0: Now sing along, you know the number.
1: Here on Inner FM you found a winner. On this station, frequency modulation, 96 and a half.
2: Oh yes, I hope you enjoy that show. It's a great, it is worth tuning into. Very, very good show. 3 minutes past ten, my special guest, Anna Prince. Yes, she's the co-chief executive officer, and she's also general manager of what's the museum we're talking about here, Anna?
3: The National Communication Museum.
2: Okay, it's really Melbourne's newest museum, isn't it, really?
3: Yes, that's right.
2: September 2024 it opened, I think, yes.
3: Yes, so we're almost up to our second birthday, which is very exciting.
2: Yes, yes. Now, I must admit, I actually enjoyed myself. I went along by myself. I didn't take the family. My two sons are going to go. I was telling them all about it. We were going to catch up in the next week or two and drop in there as well. Can you tell us a little bit about the gestation, or what it is now, just briefly, and the gestation period for this? It evolved out of a collection by Telstra. They had a museum themselves, did they, in Sydney, I believe? Is that right?
3: Yeah. Yes, it's an interesting sort of origin story, I suppose. The collection itself was put together by volunteers from PMG, Telstra Telecom, all the sort of original communication companies that ran in Australia.
2: Right.
3: And it started around the 1960s, and the collectors themselves were volunteering and were very diligent and really did a terrific job collecting, putting something together that's incredibly special. And it was recognised as a collection of national significance because, of course, it's our national story told through technology. And there are a couple of museums that were showing parts of the collection in Sydney and Brisbane, and the one in Brisbane is still going. It's an absolutely fabulous museum, if you can go to Brisbane and see it. The one in Melbourne, we sort of decided to renovate and put it into the original building that it had already been in, which is a beautiful telephone exchange in Hawthorne, built in the 1930s, and still a live network site, which is very interesting.
2: Yes, I saw that on the first floor it was, wasn't it? Was it the second floor? Was it the exchange?
3: Yes, that's an old exchange. Yeah. That's an old step-by-step, and there's also a crossbow and a few other iterations behind it. But the step-by-step, we have a little bit of it working still, which you can come along and have a look at and try out. Yes, so we opened in September 2024, as you said, and away we went. So yeah. Here we are.
2: Well, it's great that Melbourne's able to secure that national museum, really. You said there's one in Brisbane. But
3: yeah, that's a satellite museum, which is now sort of standing independently of us, but very much a friend. We're really lucky to have the museum that we're in Melbourne. And it is a big boon for Melbourne to have a national communication museum really on its doorstep.
2: Yeah. I was impressed with when I went there on Saturday that just the people who came along there to the young ones who were really enjoying themselves. I mean, they were looking at the old technology, but they're interacting with the displays and things around. And that's a real feature of museums these days. Perhaps you're one of the leaders, I don't know, but I know museums generally, they're not just not your static type displays. Some are more traditional ones, but I think this one really connects not only like young people with the past, but the present. They can sort of get connections. It was quite good that they were actually wandering around and seemed like they're having a good time.
3: Yeah, it is. It's definitely a fun place to visit. Yeah. I think I really enjoy watching people of all ages interacting with the objects that we have in there. Some we are very valuable and we unfortunately can't touch them, but so we try to display them in a way that people can have a really good look at them. Mm. But as much as we can encourage people to touch things and interact with things, we definitely want people doing that. And it's a wonderful place I think, to visit sort of with an intergenerational group, because everybody recognises something intimately in there. And often we see sort of little children showing their grandparents how to operate a, you know, a certain thing. But we've also seen grandparents showing their little grandchildren how to, you know, dial a rotary phone or, you know, it really unlocks a whole lot of stories for people, because it is such a sort of a leveler, really, technology. We all use it in some way, shape or form. And it's such a kind of a key to memory and interaction and storytelling. And I think it's a really interesting place to visit as a group, or just by yourself as you did, and take a bit of a wander. But the typewriter, funnily enough, is one of the touchable objects.
2: I had an old Olivetti typewriter many years ago. Yeah.
3: Well, it really cops a beating from everybody, but particularly young children. They absolutely love it, fascinated by it, the sounds, the way that the keys offer such a resistance when you touch them. Yeah. And, the poor old typewriter really gets a workout.
2: Yeah, well, that's good. With technology, I was reading that when you get example, you've got more than one display item. You actually adapt them for interactivity, like basically what we've been talking about, I guess.
3: Yes, absolutely, because I think that's essential for people to understand how things work. Mm. And sometimes an object is particularly fragile, or it might be the only one of its kind, and it's necessary to intervene and make it sort of interactive.
2: Yes.
3: But where we can leave things intact, we definitely do, but sometimes the need to sort of demonstrate how things work outweighs that.
2: So. Right, yeah. No, it is good. I must admit, I picked up a few of the old phones and just hearing the dial down the line and things like that.
3: It's incredibly nostalgic, and it's funny how people find it quite comforting, because for a lot of people it's a sound of their youth or their sort of younger days, and it really takes people back, and a lot of people become quite moved when they're in there. And one of my favourite things to do is sit on the front desk and listen to stories on the way out. Everybody always has something fascinating to say about, I used to have that telephone, or I remember this, or my favourite of all is the 20-year-olds who come out having viewed one of their mobile phone sort of models on display and say, does this mean I'm old because my phone is in a museum?
2: I used to have what they call a brick, the very early ones. Still got it there somewhere. I keep them. I've got two of the old dial phones at home, one green one and one cream one. I just keep them because I love they don't take up too much space, and I just love all that kind of technology and stuff. Yeah, another thing that impressed me was the dial. There was this display where going back to the 1920s, where they had, gave the time on
3: The speaking clock.
2: The speaking clock, that's the one.
3: Yes.
2: Yeah, I really like that. That was good. Yeah, you can actually listen to it and all that kind of thing. And it's just when you look at the technology, it's so primitive. But we've advanced so far. But, I mean, you sort of think, well, it was at its infancy back in the day. And, it's just something that... It's great to have it there, really, because people take for granted things these days, and you see something tangible like that. And, it was... I just like the sound, the voices. And my sister-in-law used to do phone... She was on an exchange, worked on a telephone exchange many years ago, and I think she worked in the evening sometimes too, and... you had someone on the line too, digressing a bit, what we were talking about. But it was just nice to, it was reassuring back in the day to not only hear the time, but also if you rang to get a number, you're looking, trying to locate a number of someone, a person, and you could actually, they'd actually check through their phone records and give you the number. I wasn't aware that was a facility you could do, but because you'd think there'd be privacy issues these days, but it was quite interesting. All right, okay. So when I was there too, I noticed there was you've got a space on one of the floors where people all can all congregate, and it's a glassed-off area.
3: Yes, the seminar room.
2: Yes, seminar room. And there was a group there. They all looked around when I wandered through, just having a look. I didn't go inside, of course, but so there obviously is quite. Is it booked out for events and things? Or
3: We run our own museum programs through there, so there'll be a talk or something associated with an exhibition that we might have on or our ongoing program. We also run education programs in there for mainly school children during the school holidays. Yes. We have workshops where they can learn how to 3D print or code, which are incredibly popular. And then we've also got school groups going through during the weeks of school visits.
2: Yes, I was going to ask you about that.
3: Yes.
2: I assume that they,
3: Very healthy plan of school visits. And then it's also available to rent out if you just want to have a different space to sort of use. We've had I think he was 94, had his 94th birthday party in the room, which was great.
2: Wow.
3: Available for all sorts of different purposes, which is really 3D print or code, which are incredibly popular. And then we've also got school groups going through during the weeks of school visits.
2: Yes, I was going to ask you about that.
3: Yes.
2: I assume that they,
3: Very healthy plan of school visits. And then it's also available to rent out if you just want to have a different space to sort of use. We've had I think he was 94,

0: university, a lot of students there too. So the location's really good.
1: We're very
0: really
1: lucky.
0: Good. Yeah,
1: yes.
0: Yeah. All right, we're going to play your first. We'll take a short break. It's 14 minutes past 10. And my special guest is Anna Prince from the National Communications Museum. And we're going to play her first track, Smooth Operator, this one. You got any ideas why this one was picked?
1: Yes, definitely. Well, I mean, who doesn't love this song and Sade and her beautiful, beautiful voice? It's a terrific song, but it's also talking about what you were just talking about before, the operator.
0: Yes.
1: I think she's meaning it in a slightly different context, but yes. We play this song. We've got little Easter eggs hidden around the museum. One of them is in one of the old gold payphones, which
0: gold
1: you may
0: phone
1: remember.
0: Jukebox.
1: There's a jukebox, so if you are lucky enough to figure out how it works, you type in a particular number and it operates whatever way you want it to.
0: Yeah, okay, that works for me. That sounds good. Let's hear it.

0: smooth as Sade, hey? Smooth operator from 1984. Great sound. And it fits in nicely with the discussion about the telephone operators and things. And Angela Jones, one of our presenters, she's messaged again saying that I could do with talking the talking telephone that tells the time, because I think I called the time wrong earlier in the show.
1: Did you?
0: Just briefly. Occasionally we have errors. But, so 19 minutes past 10, I'll get it right, Angela Jones, for you. My special guest, Anna Prince, and we're going to continue our discussion about the National Communications Museum. Anna, we were talking about some of the interactive displays and things. Now, would you want to elaborate a bit more on those?
1: Yeah, sure. We have divided the museum up into, it's over two floors, and the bottom floor is our temporary show floor, and then the top floor is a chance for us to really show the incredible collection. And there's a lot of interactives in there as well, some digital, some physical. And one of the sort of jewels, I think, is the Cyber Cafe, which is a recreation of a 1990s Cyber Cafe that we all used to use before we had computers on our sort of emails and things on our phones and computers in our houses. And it's a real chance to showcase computer technology through the ages and to really revisit some of the programs that some of us grew up using or you might have used in the office. We've got a nice little Amiga in there, chance to try out MSN Messenger as it was, MS Paint, Doom. The possibilities are endless.
0: Well, yeah, indeed they are, yeah. I remember, like, as a teacher, even the technology we used there, it was pretty basic in the IBM sort of... they were huge. The computers were pretty clunky and we gradually integrated them into the curriculum and you use them now. And the school I work at now, at Viewbank College, a local one here, occasionally do some casual work there, everything's online and the kids still do some handwritten stuff. I mean, it's vital if you're going to do VCE. But... it is quite engaging how the students really, the work's all set up and they just, they've all got their laptops with them and it just works so well. You're the facilitator and when I think back to the days of paper at my school days, those early days and things where we were not much technology around, it was just teacher-directed learning. I mean, they're still learning and they're interested and engaged and, the old style of teaching just it wouldn't cut it these days. But, it does bring back memories of technology over the years and I can remember getting the first VCR and things like that and all. I've got old technology at home. I've kept old video recorders and things. I'm a bit loath to get rid of them because I just like looking at them occasionally. So I'm digressing a bit here. But we've got, as I said, the location in Hawthorne there, Burwood Road, 375 Burwood Road, Hawthorne. And it's current technology. It's, and you're continually evolving, aren't you? You're adding to the... to it as well. You're not just staying static with the current interactive displays and things. You're always looking for new ways to...
1: Absolutely. Yeah. We're constantly swapping objects in and out in our permanent space upstairs and looking at different ways to sort of put together digital interactives to keep things fresh. Mm. There's also a children's hub on the first floor where children can go and interact, and that's hugely hands-on.
0: Got a nice big red telephone box.
1: Yes, lovely big red telephone box, and children particularly love to see how many of themselves they can fit inside the box. And it's often a place where I find quite a few adults joining in and just having a really good time. We've also got a switchboard, which our curator and my co-CEO, Emily Siddons, realised was very similar to a synthesizer. So it has an Arduino inside it, and it's been reworked so that it works as a synthesizer, and you can use the cables to make different sounds. And that is, again, a hugely popular interactive with people of all ages. Yeah. I think I've heard a hell of a racket coming out of there and sort of walked around the corner expecting to see a whole bunch of teenagers, and instead I found a whole lot of older women giggling hysterically, making a very loud racket and loving every minute of it. So it's a place where I think you can really just let your guard down and move at your own pace. It's designed that it can, you can sort of skim through and play interactives and have a great time, or you can really stop and ponder and understand the technology, the history behind it, what was happening socially, what was happening globally, how Australia was tracking against the rest of the world, what was happening to the population, because all of these sort of factors are a huge influence on the way that technology evolved. As people started to move around the world more, as transport became easier, the need to connect back to, you know, family back in England or America or India or wherever, or somebody who moved to Perth, that burning desire to stay in touch, that fundamental need that we all have to communicate.
0: Absolutely.
1: Has always been a priority, and that's really what the museum is all about, exploring the incredible innovative ways that we've succeeded and failed to communicate and stay in touch with each other through technological advancement or technological failure, because often you learn quite a bit from your failures as much as you do from your successes, like the good old BlackBerry or the Virtual Boy that made everybody feel violently ill when they put it on, and how that sort of really provoked a much sort of more advancement into sort of the virtual reality world, which is becoming such a huge thing these days. It's a very interesting place to sort of understand that technology development is not a linear process. It's full of twists and turns and backtracks and forward tracks, and we've really taken quite a lot of care to not show things in a linear sort of, you know, and then this happened and this happened and this happened.
0: Yeah, that's the best thing about it, because you do see museums, they have all this timeline of things, and whilst it's okay, yours is, approach is the better one.
1: Well, I think it celebrates similarities, because there's similarities in the way that objects were designed. So you can look at objects and say, goodness me, that sort of first candlestick phone, the way that they have the receiver hanging up and the phone's sort of standing up like a candlestick. Next to it, we have our phone, which is from the 80s, which also is designed in a very similar way. The receiver is up high next to sort of almost Alf's ear. And the sort of, there's a real mimicry in the way that that looks. We on the first gallery, we have sort of a conversation gallery, what we call our conversation gallery, which is an interactive series of effectively desks that contain a huge amount of information and objects, audio files, video files, and you can sort of choose your own adventure through each of those. And
0: I know that space you're talking
1: about.
0: You do,
1: It's one of my favourite places, and I think the reason is because the decision to not follow a linear technological advancement, which you could do, each desk saying the story of the telephone and the story of the computer, what they've done, or what our curators have been so clever doing, is to explore it thematically. So one of the themes of the desks is, how do you communicate in a crisis? Bushfires, floods, you know, Australia is a hard land to live in.
0: Well, certainly very, very front and centre at the moment.
1: Well, exactly.
0: Each year
1: exactly.
0: It just gets worse, doesn't it?
1: It does. It's horrifying, and the need to connect and let people know what's going on, and, you know, register yourself safely or just get information generally if you're living in a particularly isolated part of Australia is fundamental. And the desk is brilliant because it explores the way that technology in Australia evolved to allow us to, you know, connect, and how do we connect in a crisis? What does happen when, you know, the telephone lines went out? What did we do? And I find that way of learning and exploring objects to be particularly compelling.
0: Oh, very much so, yeah. Look, one of our other presenters has texted in, Patrick. Hernando's Hideaway, a great show, Patrick Watt. He's been my guest on the show a few weeks ago, and he says that he loves the museum. The switchboard is so much fun, he says. But he's got a question for you.
1: Sure.
0: How do school groups engage? Do you have education staff?
1: We do. We've got a great education team, and we have school groups of all ages coming through the museum. We have two options. You can either have a guided tour with one of our terrific guides or education guides to take you through the museum, or our fantastic education manager, Matt, has developed a self-guided tour, so some schools choose to do that. It's very curriculum-focused, the guided tours. So I did a tour group last week, and the children came from a primary school, and I think they were grades 1 and 2, and their teachers were talking to them about history of Australia, but more sort of old things that have become new things. So for that group of children, they were absolutely fantastic bunch of children, but they were really interested to see, you know, this is an old telephone, this is a new telephone, what things are the same, what things are different, how do we explain why things have changed? So it's a great museum to really look at those kinds of questions. And because it is set out in a non-linear way, it's a lot more interesting and engaging for the children to draw the parallels themselves. And often you see them sort of rushing from one end of the room to the other saying, oh, this is the same as that. And, oh, goodness, I've found this connection and that connection. And the fact that it's interactive means they can use it. So one of the things that children particularly love doing, or that we love watching, is watching them try to figure out how to use a rotary phone, because they're used to a touch screen. So that's quite entertaining for everybody.
0: Back to school again, eh, for them. No, is this interesting? Do you sort of have a profile at schools, or do you just rely on teachers at particular schools hearing about you, and they might be a science teacher or might be someone else?
1: A bit of both. So we have an education mailing list that teachers are able to sign up to through our museum. We also do quite a lot of outreach to schools and different school groups. And a lot of it is also word of mouth. We have a lot of people coming through who have their own children who then go back to the school and say, this is great, bring them in. So it's a sort of a multifaceted approach to sort of get children in. And then I think these school holiday education programs are always a massive hit and sell out in about an hour, and very much the wanted.
0: Very popular.
1: So great. It's been great.
0: Do you, it just on matters of technology yourself, you're sounding like a very authoritative person. How are you with technology?
1: Me? Goodness me.
0: Out of interest.
1: Gosh, I can just hear all the family members and friends laughing in the background. No, I'm fascinated by it. I've got to say, this whole sort of role has been such a huge journey, and I feel incredibly privileged to be interacting firstly with the staff at the museum, who are all incredibly knowledgeable and very eager to share their expertise, and also the guest curators and speakers and scientists, and all the people. Our sort of museum family is absolutely enormous and globally reaching. The sort of programs that we run as part of our exhibitions bring in experts from all around the world in robotics, communication, all different types of things. We've got artists who are sort of digital artists or technology artists, and my knowledge is much, much, much greater than it was before. And also spending time with a lot of the volunteers who worked on some of these objects when they were younger, the enormous amount of knowledge and anecdotal sort of anecdotes they have to share, again, just makes the whole experience a lot richer for me and for others, because, you know, it's a constant learning experience. And I do a lot of reading as well. I'm now completely fascinated by everything technology. So my bedside table is piled high. Sometimes I look like I'm an engineer, just trying to get my head around certain different things.
0: Not late at night, I hope, when you're trying to sleep.
1: To understand the terms.
0: Yeah, the glossary. I always go to the glossary first.
1: Yes, that's where I start.
0: All right. We'll play your next track. What is it? It's 28 minutes away from the hour of 11 o'clock, and Margaret in Margaret's mix. She's warming up in Studio 2 there. I've seen her there. And stick around for that between 11 and 1. Okay, Roxy Music, more than this, you picked this one. Brian Eno was in Roxy Music. Tell us a bit about that.
1: There is a connection. Well, apart from being just a gorgeous song to immerse your ears in, Brian Eno actually was the sort of real pioneer in creating sort of ambient music, ambient sound. And one of the things that he did compose was the Windows 95 startup little tune, which I won't attempt to sing to you, but I'm sure you, those of you who are familiar with it will know it well, and that was actually his handiwork.
0: Right, yeah. Well, my youngest son, he said that he also did ringtones for mobiles.
1: He did everything. Very talented.
0: And it's interesting too, there's a guy in Melbourne, he's a Melbourne-based artist-composer.
1: Yes.
0: Daniel
1: Janak, yes.
0: He was influenced by Brian Eno.
1: He was. He got a brief to use that little piece, little snippet as a sample, and he's composed the audio experience that you have when you go into the internet cafe and hear it. But it's a little sample that I think a lot of musicians, and particularly electronic musicians, use even to this day to kind of base their music on.
0: Okay, let's hear from Roxy Music, More Than This.

0: Okay, yeah, great sound. Roxy Music and the song More Than This from their Avalon album from 1982. And yeah, we're talking about the influence of Brian Eno before. Yeah, what's not to like about Brian? Okay, my special guest is Anna Penk, and we're going to wind this up shortly, Anna, but we'll talk a little bit more in a moment. But yeah, Patrick from Hernando's Hideaway, he's as I said, he liked your answer, and he says, "Great, now I have to dash." That's a telegraph joke, he said.
1: Oh,
0: dash.
1: Dear.
0: An old joke. Oh, well, thank you for that, sharing that with us. Okay, so just in terms of, you've worked in both the private sector and the public sector in terms of attracting interest in it. Is there widespread interest from the private sector as well as in terms of attracting investment, or is it or whatever?
1: No, there's definitely widespread interest. I think the Australian government, federal government and state government, particularly in the education sector, are really looking closely at technology and particularly AI and what's happening sort of in that space. You're sort of alluding to your experiences in the classroom, and everyone's using digital now. The advancements internationally and in Australia, we really need to address it very intentionally. So from a government perspective, definitely there's a lot of interest, very much so education on sort of primary, secondary and tertiary. And then, of course, the technology companies and all companies who are really looking now and implementing integration of AI into their workplaces. It's a real focus for a lot of people, and increasingly turning to places like museums to really understand and unpack what does it mean, how does it work, how has it impacted communities before, and what is going to happen next, and what do we need to do to make sure we're sort of ready and understanding.
0: So how are you, is the museum using AI for enhancing the experience of visitors and so on?
1: Well, we use it as other organisations do in our office. Right. So we've got a team of around sort of 12 people, and then lots of contractors and consultants. So the use of AI is, you know, everything from automating sort of emails and e-newsletters to people. In the museum itself, we use AI in all sorts of different ways. So we have fantastic interactives that are based on AI technology. We also, for example, there's one where you can design your own creature using an AI agent that's been trained on our collection that you can see on the wall. So you can see the physical collection sort of displayed on the wall, and then move to an interactive and design your own weird looking little animal or thing.
0: I might try that myself.
1: Yes, it's good fun. And that's using a Leonardo AI, which is an Australian based AI company. And that was designed by Mel Huang, who's a fantastic curator and a technologist and artistic technologist that we work with. We've also had recently at the museum an AI summit, which was a very interesting sort of unpacking of embodied AI, which was run at the same time that we had Friend, an exhibition, our last sort of big show, which was an exploration of embodied AI. And when I say embodied AI, I mean sort of AI inside a thing. So the easiest way to think about it is a sort of AI robot, which was what we were looking at. And we held the summit to really look at what does it actually mean? It's the kind of next wave of AI. It's where it's all heading, embodied and agentic AI, which is a massive topic, but that drew people from all sorts of different backgrounds as well.
0: So yeah, I was going to allude to that. Now, the sort of people who came along to that, were they sort of from...
1: It was very interesting. We originally, there's obviously... Because we are in the museum and what they call the glam sector, we're looking very much at sort of an arts audience, but then we broadened it out to everybody. So we had people from professional services attending, we had people from the arts, we had people from government, education. We literally almost had every single industry represented. And I think amongst Australians there's a real thirst for knowledge and understanding, because it is such an enormous topic. I think people are very interested to understand, what does it actually mean for me professionally, for me in my family, and asking about the kinds of people or donors or private and public who are supporting the museum. They're really people who are looking to the future and looking to really understand and ensure that education is available to all. So that's increasingly becoming a very, very sort of important topic, I think, for people to make sure that their grandchildren understand, to make sure that the future that we're creating is a good one.
0: Well, it's sort of, I've read little bits about the integration of AI into the classroom in terms of awareness. It's gradual, it takes a while. The programs are being developed in schools to kids today are fairly tech savvy anyway, and they're probably more aware than the average teacher, I would suggest, almost. But so that's good. I mean, there's a certain anxiety about it, but it's got a lot of potential for good. But you just wonder if it gets getting in the wrong hands of people and doing mischievous things with social media these days, and what the things can be put out as fake news, and there's all those sort of concerns. But it potentially, it can be certainly enhance
1: absolutely
0: experiences. Yeah,
1: I think it's as with anything, in the wrong hands, literally anything can be weaponized. But their advantages are enormous. I think the key to it all is education and understanding. So fear is often born out of lack of understanding. So I think a museum like ours is great because it unpacks what it actually is. How does the technology actually work? And it really sort of disabuses some of the fears and theories that are popular, and helps people understand why things are a certain way, that AI is essentially sort of aggregating a giant data set. And there are interactives in the museum, for example, I think you said before, you had a go on one of them, which is a interactive where you need to try and tell the difference between a newspaper article and headline generated by AI and one generated by a human.
0: I got 4 out of 4.
1: You got 4 out of 4. You're quite proud of yourself. But that's terrific. But those are the sorts of things that children are learning in the classroom, is what are the types of things to look out for when things aren't necessarily real or human generated, and being aware of all of those sorts of traps and pitfalls.
0: All right, okay, well, we're going to have to wind this up. We're about 14 minutes away from the hour of 11 o'clock. Okay, so we've got to hand over for Margaret at 11. All right, so just to conclude, we don't want to talk about it too much, but you've got an exhibition, a new exhibition coming up. We won't talk about the title or anything too much about it. You just want to say a little bit about that, and you're going to be back on the program. We've got it booked for when is it? Coming up. It's the 9th, I think it is. Yes.
1: Yes, so we're very excited. We're actually closed now for what we call the de-install of the show that we've just finished, which was Stigma G, which we did with a Melbourne outfit called Pseudo, which was terrific. And then we are going straight into our install period, which is where we sort of rearrange everything and get the next show up. I can't tell you what it is.
0: How long does it take to turn around an average show like that when you move, you know?
1: A couple of weeks. So the new show opens on the 17th of September, and it'll open to the public on the 19th of September, and that will be what we traditionally do on the opening weekend, is we have a whole lot of programs and exciting things that happen in the museum for people who come along. But turning the show around depends on the size of the show and how much is involved. But this is a real humdinger, so we need quite a bit of time to get it in, which will be exciting. And I've already given you a bit of a clue as to who the curator is, and you will be speaking to them in a couple of weeks, which is very exciting. I'm sure your listeners will absolutely love meeting this particular person, who is a really interesting...
0: Mel Huang,
1: yeah, that's Huang, right. So she's our guest curator for this show. She's terrific. We've worked with her for many, many years. As I said, she did our interactive AI-based... our AI-based interactive, and she'll be coming along to speak more about this terrific new show. But the next tune that I've chosen is a very big clue, as to what the topic of this particular show will be.
0: Right, okay. So Wednesday the 9th at 10 a.m, Mel Huang...
1: Huang.
0: She'll be here and we'll be talking about this new exhibition to promote it ahead of its launch. So that promises to be good. Okay, this song, Computer Love, yes. Tell us a little bit about it to finish with.
1: Well, you've already played one Kraftwerk song. This is another one. It's actually my favourite one. As I said, it's a great big clue for the next exhibition. But it's a favourite song, I think I could say, for most of the team at NCM, because we do what we do because we love computers and technology.
0: Oh, you love coming to work each day.
1: I do. I genuinely do.
0: Oh, that's
1: I'm very
0: great.
1: Lucky.
0: Yeah. Look, Anna, thank you very much for this today. It's been great.
1: Thanks, Gary.
0: And if you haven't been to the National Communication Museum, go online to their homepage. It's a very great. It's all there for you, and certainly they welcome new visitors. And it's an exciting space, and as we've been hearing, and I've personally experienced it. And, we look forward to more discussion about the National Communication Museum's new exhibition on the 9th September coming up. So, Computer Love, let's have a listen to this. This is Kraftwerk. Yes, you've already introduced it.
1: Sorry, I jumped the gun.
0: Thank you, Anna.
1: Thank you.

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9: Okay, yes, and that's about it for us today. It's time to hand over to Margaret at 11 o'clock. She'll be Margaret's mix. She's warming up in the studio there. And my thanks again to my special guest, Anna Prink, and, from the National Communication Museum located in Hawthorne. And, great to hear have a conversation today about that, learning about things that perhaps not a lot of people knew about the museum, but they certainly do now, and we will be promoting the museum in the coming weeks as well. And, of course, September 9, we've got another guest coming in to talk about the launch of their exciting new exhibition. And we'll find out more about that soon. Okay, it's time for me to go. Thanks for your company today. And, of course, the podcast is available online after the show. Go to the homepage. And it's time to say goodbye. So see you next week. Bye-bye.

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3: You most certainly are. And a big thank you, as always, to, what was his name again? The guy before me? Oh, can't remember. No, I got him laughing good. Oh, for a minute there, I thought Gary was going to sort of, fade out. Oh, come on, he says. very interesting, all of that with Anna. And, of course, she said to me, anytime you guys want any of us over here, feel free. So there you go, an open invitation to get them back, which is really good. I think there's a lot more sweet things they can tell us about the museum. All right, we're going to start off with Brendan McMahon's new song, Living Our Dream.

Yes, that's a new one from Brendan McMahon. Look him up. He has got some great music. That one is called Living Our Dream. And Gary just came in and said, I thought he was talking about a woman until it got to that bit where he says it's his car. Yes, he's talking about a car. And cars are better than women. I can say that because I'm a woman. But, yeah, I'd much rather have my car than a person. My car doesn't talk back, and it does what I want it to do. It drives me where I want to go. So there you go. Here is Cold Chisel, K-San.

0: A little bit of JYP, John Paul Young, of course, and Yesterday's Hero. Before that, we had Tina. We had Be Nice, is her other name. Be Nice, Like Me. And Billy Thorpe and the Aztecs, Sick and Tired. Now, gonna play these.
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0: Ah, there we go. All done. All right, got a message. Good morning, Margaret. Alana Miles, Black Velvet, if you please. Thank you, James Ruffett. I can do that for you. I have found it. But first, we were going to play one song every week from your new Happiness Express. And we're going to start at the very beginning because that's the kind of person I am. And we're going to start right off at the start of it with Happiness Express, followed up by Alana Miles.

0: Oh, there we go. Alana Miles and Black Velvet. And we played that for James Ruffett. And his Happiness Express CD. You can look him up online. He's on Facebook and everything. Just James, and I'll spell his last name. R-U-F-A-T-T. Okay, so R for Roger, U for Umbrella, F for Fat, A for Apple, and T for Tiger, and T for Tiger again. Look him up, and you will find a spot that has his Happiness Express, and you can order his CD, or I think you can also get downloads of it. I love having CDs, so yeah. Works for me. And he sent a message back saying, can't get too much of the Happiness Express, Margaret. Thank you, JR. You're welcome, JR. And of course, if anybody out there wants to hear a song like James just did, by all means, drop me a text on 0456 965 965, and I will do my very best to play it for you. I have all my USBs, of course, and all my CDs, naturally. So chances are I will have the song that you request with me. All right, I better do a couple more of these so that I don't fall behind, because you know what I'm like. All of you know what I'm like. I fall behind as easy as... All right, there's the 11:30 ones. Yes, here we go.
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0: Yes, and I had Joseph in here for a little while yesterday. Yeah, nearly drove me mad. And as I always say, if you're going to let him drive you home, he will drive you insane, crazy or mad. It's your choice. But you will get home eventually. he's a lovely man, and he's fun, and he takes all of that as a joke, and he quite likes it. So, yeah, don't think I'm offending him, because I'm not. He actually enjoys me ribbing him a little bit. So, yeah, I mean, if we don't rib each other occasionally, are you friends? You can have a bit of fun with each other. Life's too short and things are too boring otherwise. Yeah, have fun in your life. Yeah, you only get one go. You don't get a do-over, people. You don't get to sort of go around and go, oh, whoops. Yeah, don't like that last 10 years. I think I'll go back and try them again. Doesn't work like that. So, yeah, make sure that you do it right the first time and have fun with your life as you're going. All right, here's a group of guys that did have fun with their lives, the Easy Beats. In fact, they probably had just a little bit too much fun, some of them. But here is St. Louis.

0: Don't you just love that? Evie, 1, 2, and 3. Parts 1, 2, and 3. And Stevie Wright. And I played that one for Dave, who was on this morning with Retrolyzed from 6 a.m. to 9. And I actually managed to catch some of it, which is novel on a Wednesday for me, trust me. It's on, but I'm not always paying attention. Yeah, cats, dogs, feeding, showering, getting dressed, blah, blah, blah, blah. to come in here, but I actually caught it, and he had Alice Cooper, who I love. So the minute he started talking the lyrics, I went, oh, Department of Youth. So, yeah, easy peasy, Dave. Love it. And he's just sent me a message. Australia's greatest classic epic song of all time. Ah, review 1, 2, and 3, Stevie Wright. And thanks for Chisel earlier, Dave of FM. Yes. And if you can't catch Ritualized from 6 to 9 on a Wednesday morning, you can get the podcast of it. Trust me, you love it. And if you want to change your pace, Moods on a Thursday night from 8 till 10. Nice, romantic, soft, perfect time if you've got a date. Yeah. Bit of candlelight, put on Dave with Moods. He doesn't do any of his silly carry-on. He's very genteel and nice with it. Great show. I probably don't say that enough about you, Dave, but you do a great show. Love it. Before I get too carried away, Brad Wolf and a Shooting Star. In Excess, Devil Inside, John Paul Young, Yesterday's Hero, and the Easy Beats, St. Louis. Got them all in, there we go. Also got a message from Dave Graham Jr., who's loving my song choices, and I have already played 5 songs he would have requested. Thank you, Dave Graham Jr. See, I am psychic. I knew that Dave would send me a message when he heard Evie 1, 2 and 3. He's always fascinated how I managed to get it to play 1, 2 and 3. It's all in the timing, Dave. It's all in the timing. Yes, I can do it. Because I'm that good. What can I say? Dave is now bent over double, absolutely wetting himself with laughter. And I am going to do this. Because it's about time I did.
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0: Ah, yes. All right, here is a song that I totally love. Can't help loving it. People did not like this band in Australia when they first came here. I did. Just goes to show, you know. Now people would sell their souls to be able to see them, but they can't anymore because they don't exist in the original format. You can see the upgraded. No, it's probably not upgraded because the guy that they have singing with them, he ain't no Freddy. Sorry. Here is Queen and Bohemian Rhapsody.

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3: Ah, yes, Shake Up Radio Show, don't miss it. Of course, Wednesday's the best day of all the days in the week to listen to the radio. You start off, you got Dave, Retroised, brilliant, from 6 till 9. Nothing else there matters. Then you got Morning Magazine with Gary, great show, from 9 till 11. Then you have me from 11 to 1, and you can ask me to play whatever, and if I can, I will. And play mostly Australian artists like 5 Seconds of Summer there, who Aussie boys that have done brilliant overseas. Then you got Gone Country with Keith, who loves getting requests, totally loves them. Then you've got Joseph to drive you home, crazy, mad, your choice, as I always say. That's followed by Jason from 6 to 8 with the aptly named 6 to 8 show. Yeah. He couldn't think of anything better. What can I say? Then you've got James Liotta, who is always great fun. And if you've ever listened to James Liotta, if Tex gets on with him, it is hysterical. And then you've round out the night with Heavy Hitters and Benno. I mean, you can't ask for more. Well, you could, but, you know, we probably couldn't do it. But, yeah, you can ask. Here are the Accidental Presidents and After the Sun.

0: What do you love about Wednesday nights? I'll give you something to love. The Shake Up Radio Show with James Liotta. That's me. Have a listen to what some of our loyal listeners have to say about the Shake Up.
1: Yes, it's 2 hours of great fun that I like to sleep through each week.
0: Just forget about him.

0: Goanna. Yes, solid rock. Before that, Flash in the Pan, Hey St. Peter, and Accidental President after the Sun. Are you having fun yet? I hope you are. But then again, it's almost time for me to go, so maybe you'll have to settle down soon.
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0: Yes, I'm doing things a little bit differently today. Here are Sarja Boys and Soda Pop.

the Rose, Back to Me. Yeah, great song. Before that, we had Huntrix, Take Down, the Scratch Card Wednesday, Sinner, and Sasha Boy's Soda Pop. Yes. Keith's very loud next door, isn't he? I don't know if you can hear him or not. Anyway, James Rufford sent me another message saying, I demand a coup. Good on you, Margaret. Have a great day, James Rufford. yes, James, I know you'd have me here 24/7 if it was at all possible, but it's not. Sorry. And Mike in Texas has sent me a message saying, listening to you, drinking some Pinot Noir and reading a good book. Hope you're having a fantastic afternoon. I am. I always have a fantastic afternoon when I'm at the radio. There's no two ways about that. I do. I enjoy being here, which is why I fill in and always have lots of fun. And I'm going to have a little bit more fun. I've got a couple more Aussie songs to play for you all. And we're going to start off with The Angels. Am I ever going to see your face again? No way. You know the rest of the words. I'm gone.

I hope you're all singing along to that and using the correct vocabulary that goes with that song. And I'm pretty sure you all know the words and pretty sure you're all out there singing them loud. I had to sort of sing them under my breath in here. But that's okay. Can't use those words on radio. They're not the appropriate sort of words to use. All right, here is, because I've got just enough time, yes, to do Men at Work and Down Under.

Hello, it's me, Jason Nolan, inviting you to join me this and every Wednesday between 6 and 8 for the aptly named Wednesday 6 to 8 show. On the show, our normal features, the J triple play, the stolen hi-fi, the GTA track, the instrumental break, the Dennis dance track, the big cheese, and of course, classic British comedy reviewed with our guest presenter in the UK, Richard Latto. Now sing along, you know the number. Yeah.

0: Ah, there we go. And, yeah, I think it's around about 11 o'clock, give or take, for Mike in Texas. That's last night, by the way. Yeah, they're behind by like a day. But that's fine. It's all good. As long as you're enjoying the pen and paper and the book you're reading and the music that I'm playing, I'm down with that. I'm quite happy with all of that. Keith is coming up in less than 2 minutes. There's not really enough time for me to put another track on, so I'm not going to, because that'd be silly. But I'll play this just so that you can get a head start on dialing in. Come on.
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0: There we go. Yes, so you got a head start on getting your calls, text messages into Keith for today so that you can ask him for your country songs. I want to hear my usual thank you, Keith. I'll have the Highwayman and the Highwayman. Yeah, I got a thumbs up. Yes, I like the Highwayman. Can't help myself, yeah. What can I say? They were all decent-looking men, and they had good voices and they sang great songs. So, yes, a bit of a country, a bit of a pop, rock, K-pop, Scots pop, everything pop now. It just keeps going on and on and on. All right, I will be back next week. I don't think I'm doing anything extra in the meantime or this weekend. But then again, stay tuned. You just never know. I have to wait and see. All right, over to you, Keith, and we'll catch you all next week. Thank you for your messages. Bye now.

0: Hey, g'day country music friends. Welcome to another edition of Gone Country. We're going to try to play some pretty good country music for you today. And I got a special guest in today, Jared. Jared's going to help me out with the show today. And just to let you know, Nepotism is alive and well. He's my grandson and he's 22. He's got some pretty interesting stories to tell us about the outback in Australia. But anyway, we'll get to that. G'day, Jared. How are you going?
1: Yeah, not too bad, pal. How are you?
0: Good, good, good. All right. What do I have to say? What I do have to say is thank you, Margaret, for another great show. Always gives plenty of diversification in Margaret's show, and that was pretty good. The men work down under and whatever it is. I was just saying to Jared, that's a pretty old track when you think about it, but it still makes it a good one, doesn't it? All right. We're going to try to provide a fair amount of variety for you today. Maybe you're going to hear some music that you wouldn't normally hear. Jared has picked out a few tracks for us, and we'll continue to take your requests. Now, your requests are very important. We love your requests, but I tell you that every week, don't I? Send me a text on 0456-965-965. That's 0456-965-965, the text line. Or you can give me a call while the music's playing. Always like to have a bit of a chat. 0394571718. That's 0394571718. And look, in the meantime, we might just get the music going, and I might mention to you, Margaret will be back again on Tuesday. Margaret will be back between 9 and 11 on Tuesday, and of course on Wednesday between 11 and 1, just before the next Gone Country show. That is if they don't sack me in between. All right. We might start off with Dwight. That's not a bad place to start off, is it? So we're going to go with a triple play from Dwight. And the first one is Under Your Spell again. And that came off the Dwight Sings Buck album. Pretty good album. Possibly his best. But then maybe I'm being a bit biased.

0: Okay. Dwight Yoakam, of course, and that was from Dwight Sings Buck. Buck was his good mate. Unfortunately, we know that poor old Buck passed away a few years ago. The first one, Under Your Spell Again, was part of that tribute album to Buck, and Buck had a profound influence on Dwight's early career. In fact, his first hit, Streets of Bakersfield, was a duo with Buck. The second one, My Heart Skips a Beat, that's another Buck classic, once again from the same album. In fact, they're all from the same album, Dwight Sings Buck. And the last one, Think of Me. And I had a talk to Barry before, and Barry said you can't go wrong with Dwight, and I absolutely agree with you. Yeah, so moving on, let's do these couple of messages and get in front of them, and I'll be back and we'll have a little bit of a talk to Jared.
1: Hello, it's me, Jason Nolan, inviting you to join me this and every Wednesday between 6 and 8 for the aptly named Wednesday 6 to 8 show. On the show, our normal features, the J Triple Play, the Stolen Hi-Fi, the GTA track, the Instrumental Break, the Dennis Dance track, the Big Cheese, and of course, classic British comedy reviewed with our guest presenter in the UK, Richard Latto. Now sing along, you know the number.
2: Yeah.

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1: What are you doing here?
0: Well, you better half call. Said it was urgent.
1: Urgent? You mind?
0: Not at all. I'll have the shower screen sorted for you ASAP. Nice dark.
2: Thanks. 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
9: All right, we paid the bills. Well, part of them anyway. And I mentioned earlier, I've got my grandson, Jared, in today. And Jared's an interesting young man. 22, Jared, is that right?
10: Yeah, that's right.
9: Gee, I remember when I was 22. And that wasn't yesterday, I can tell you. I had a call from Barry before, and I think he's about my age too. So, yeah, just a distant memory for us. Just, I'll tell you a couple of little things first, because Jared can sort of fill us in from there. But... Jared is a qualified plumber, and just actually going back, what, 3 months ago, Jared, you went away, was it?
10: Yeah, it was about 3 months ago, I think it was.
9: Yeah. And Jared went away, and he decided, unlike a lot of young men of his age, he decided he wanted to go up and work on it for us. Just, I'll tell you a couple of little things first, because Jared can sort of fill us in from there, but... Jared is a qualified plumber, and just actually going back, what, 3 months ago, Jared, you went away, was it?
10: Yeah, it was about 3 months ago, I think it was.
9: Yeah.

0: Yeah, well, I went up to Alice Springs to work on a cattle station. It was Aileron Station, was about 140 k's out of Alice Springs. And yeah, I was up there for, I think it was about 3 weeks, and we're out working, and then I took the wrong step and my knee sort of gave out on me. And yeah, I tore my meniscus, and then went to the doctors, of course, because I was in a bit of pain. And then they did MRIs and all that stuff and said I'm better off going back to Melbourne to have surgery. So I come back, had surgery, and just in recovery now and ready to go back up there.
1: Fantastic, yeah. As I say, a little bit unusual, you know, for a young man to want to go up the bush. A lot of people would think you're sort of secreting yourself up somewhere in total isolation, but I dare say there's a lot of fun to be had up there. It's an adventure.
0: Yeah, I loved it. It was absolutely great. Like, I've always wanted to do it ever since I was young, but I sort of chose to get a trade under my belt and then head up there.
1: Fair enough. Fair enough. All right. Look, we might start playing a couple of your tracks, and we won't. We might play the tracks. What are the tracks called, Jared?
0: Well, the first track we got is Camp Draft Queen by Mac Geiger. He's a 21-year-old country music performer. He's from Queensland, and I found this song when I was up in Alice Springs off one of the other boys.
1: Okay, and the second one is...
0: We got Rodeo Romeo by Wade Foster. It was released in 2013, and then it also showed its face in the 2025 album release that's called Gooseneck Party.
1: Okay, all right, you're educating us all here, and let's have a listen to these couple of tracks, Camp Draft Queen and Rodeo Romeo.

Okay, here we go again. Yeah, I didn't mind that at all, Jared. Well done. As I say, I hadn't heard either of those songs before. We've started to get our requests in, and of course, Baz, as usual, called in. Baz is always reliable, and he calls in. He asked me if I could play a Leroy Parnell song, Back in Your Arms Again. I can certainly do that, Baz. I didn't think I could find it for a while, and I thought of you and Pat, and I thought about that other one I was going to play as an alternative, Cowboys Get Lucky Sometimes or something like that. We won't play that. We'll play the one that you'd like to hear, Leroy Parnell, and Back in Your Arms Again. I hope you enjoyed this, mate, and thanks for your request again from out there at East Bentley.

0: Back in My Arms Again, and that was Leroy Parnell, and that came off his album called Love Without Mercy. So yeah, I hope you enjoyed that out there, Baz, and we'll certainly get to Pat's request shortly. In the meantime, we're back with Jared again, and what do you got for us, Jared?
1: Yeah, I thought I might put a bit of the old school stuff in, a bit of Slim Dusty. First song is Ringer from the Top End. It's probably one of my favourite songs of Slim Dusty's brought out. It was brought out in 1993 in an album. And my second song is another Slim, is Trumbury. This song is probably another great one. That was also brought out in 1966.
0: Okay, mate. As a matter of fact, I remember you contacted me when you were away, when you were on the way up to the out to the outback, and you contacted me and asked me if I could play a track, and I think I played Ringer from the Top End, so I struck gold there. You enjoyed that, yeah, it's a fantastic Slim track, and there's a few of them, and of course, as you said, with Trumby, Trumby's a great story song too, so let's go with these two, and we'll maybe have a little bit of a chat after this. A few more. Tell us about a few more of your adventures, Jared.

0: You're going to get pretty familiar with that sort of environment, Jared, when you get back up there, rubbing shoulders with ringers, although I'm not sure they ride horses much anymore, do they?
1: Nah, well, it's usually mostly on bikes now, but every now and then you'll see a few ringers on horses.
0: Fantastic. You know, that's something I've never done. It's probably not something I've wanted to do, but, you know, everybody's a little bit different, and I've got to say that, actually, you're becoming quite a celebrity here. We're getting some nice messages here with regard to you, and I'll show you them shortly. But anyway, tell us a little bit about what made you decide that you'd like to go up there at this stage, at this young stage of your life.
1: Well, yeah, I've always wanted to do it, even like grew up living on a farm, with working with the cows and stuff like that, and I've loved it. So I thought, I've always seen like videos on bull catching and mustering and stuff like that, and I thought I want to do it. So, yep, we just put a message up on a Facebook page and then went to sleep, woke up the next morning with about 20 different messages from different stations asking me to come up. So I pretty much just flicked through and picked the first one that I really liked and sent a message out, and 2 weeks later I was there.
0: Fantastic. Mind you, you being a plumber probably wouldn't have done you any harm at all. And it's a little bit unique, isn't it? You're a little unique because you're in a fairly unique environment where you live around Cardinia, Clyde, Pakenham Way. And I mentioned it to you a little earlier, you've got your foot in both environments, haven't you? Suburban everyday life, and also a bit of rural there as well.
1: Yeah, like I went to school with like all the suburban kids sort of thing, and I mingled with them a bit, but I sort of went home once school finished and went home and was hanging out with my mates back at home in Cardinia, just on the farm and playing around, building tree houses and whatever else. I wasn't really into the computer games when I was young.
0: Okay, so be fair to him. Answer this honestly. What would you rather do, a big night out at a nightclub or out camping with your mates?
1: Definitely out camping with my mates.
0: That's what I thought you'd say. Okay, we'll move on a little bit. And we had a text from Mitch. Mitch out there said, could I play It's 5 o'clock Somewhere? What a great song. Haven't heard it for a long time. Jimmy Buffett and Alan Jackson. So this goes out to you, Mitch, and thanks for your request.

0: time zone am I on? What country am I in?
1: It doesn't matter. It's 5 o'clock somewhere.
0: It's always on 5 in Margaritaville, come to think of it.
1: Yeah, I heard that.
0: You've been there, haven't you?
1: Yes, sir.
0: I've seen your boat there.

0: 5 o'clock somewhere. Jimmy Buffett and Alan Jackson, one of the big ones for him, although most of them are big ones for him. Not suffering very good health at the moment, Alan Jackson, but he's like us all. He's getting that little bit older. And hope you enjoyed that, Mitch, out there at Preston. And thanks for your request, mate. Hope to get you again next week. See how things are going. Look forward to catching you maybe next week with another request. Talking of requests, we've also got one from Kay out there at South Morang. Kay out there at South Morang called in to say she's enjoying the music and she's enjoying the guest. I'm starting to think that maybe I shouldn't be here. Anyway, I'm going to play her request, and her request is "You're My Best Friend," Don Williams. I was going to say it's one of his big ones, but they're all big for Don Williams. Here you go, my best. You're my best friend, and this goes out to you, Kay, out there at South Morang.
1: You placed gold

0: that's a bit of an oldie now. Don Williams, you're my best friend, and probably one of his originals that goes right back. And he's just got so much good music, Don Williams, and it's such easy listening music. It's, I guess, the sort of music that you maybe would play. You turn the lights down and relax and just pick out Don Williams and let the thing just go over and over again on good, smooth Don Williams. What do they reckon? They reckon whiskey's smooth. I reckon Don Williams' country music voice is as well. Moving on from Don Williams, and thanks for that, Kay. All right, we're moving on back to Jared's request again, and Jared wants to tell us about Alan Caswell, that Holden Saved My Life. What do you want to tell us, Jared?
1: Well, I reckon it was probably the first time that I actually tuned into this radio station. I was just out in a paddock plumbing, and I ran out of music on my Spotify.
0: So where have you been?
1: Yeah. Yeah, and I ran out of music on my Spotify, so I thought, I'll just tune into Pa's Radio. And I reckon as soon as I joined, this song come on, and he was talking about me Uncle H, about how he has a Holden and all this stuff, and I just fell in love with the song, to be honest with you. So that's it, really.
0: Okay, we better have a listen. We actually do play it fairly often, but I think a lot to do with this, the fact that I quite like it too, and I never owned a Holden. I wasn't that cool. I had a Volkswagen, would you believe? I don't like confessing that. But anyway, Alan Caswell with that Holden saved my life.

making ties in the 70s. 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Bench seats and a column shit, it gave my social life a lift. If this was a dream, I was living it. I couldn't get enough. Two-tone cream and olive green, we put some miles on that machine. 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

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The Holden swerved dramatically, hit a bank and rolled. There were bits of E.J. Holden strewn and lit up by the rising moon. But my guitar was still in tune, and I was good as gold. 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There's E.J. 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Now you find you're out of time, they've closed down the production line. We're victims of the bottom line, the history.

0: Alan Caswell. Very underestimated, written a lot of good stuff, and I know I've mentioned this before, but if you go back far enough and you remember a show called Prisoner, and there was a song called On the Inside, and he actually wrote that. That was his claim to fame, and he's written a lot of good music, and maybe I don't want to put him right up there with John Williamson, but he's a pretty good singer-songwriter, originally from England, I believe. Let's take these couple of messages, and we'll be right back. Stay with me. Stay with us.
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0: Okay, we're back again, and getting back to that Holden saved my life, and I did touch on that. What sort of car did you have, Jared? What was your first car?
4: My first car was a Ford Ranger. I luckily got that for pretty cheap off me dad, so, and it's done me well for the past however many years I've had me license.
0: Good old dad. Yeah, they're pretty indestructible, I think, are they?
4: Yeah, they go all right.
0: Yeah, as I said, I mentioned it before, I really shouldn't mention it, but my first car was a Volkswagen, and I've got to tell you, you reckon the first car should have a lot of good memories. The only memories I had was I forever had it in the workshop. I think the guy that sold it to me recognised me as what they used to call in those days a wood duck. It wasn't really, wasn't very mechanically good, and I got rid of that. Took a couple of years, but I got rid of it, especially given I've got no mechanical knowledge whatsoever. Anyway, that's there's no loving memories with that beige-coloured Volkswagen. But anyway, moving on from that, we might stay Australian here now, and I know that you wouldn't be chasing milk cows around up there, Jared, but this is Lee Kernaghan with I Milk Cows.

Lee Kernaghan, and that that particular track came off the Planet Country album, I Milk Cows and Planet Country. And Lee Kernaghan just rolls on. He keeps adapting, he keeps changing, and each generation of young people seem to enjoy Lee, which is the name of the game. That's what it's all about. We're going to go with another request now. And we're going to go with a request for Riley out there. And Riley, and I'm just having a little look here. You've got, isn't that terrible? Anyway, we're going to play a request for Riley. We'll get back to that in just a minute. But we're going to play Plains of Peppermint. There's a couple of versions of that, and we are going to play the Slim Dusty one, as you said, but I'm not a massive fan of James Blundell, and I don't have it with me, but Plains of Peppermint, the James Blundell version is just fantastic, and unfortunately I don't have that, but anyway, the one you asked for out there was the Slim Dusty version, so here we go.

0: Okay. That was, of course, Plains of Pepper Minardi. And one of Slim's older ones, that one. And we're going to keep the music going. And Jared's picked a couple here from a couple of... It's called the... I'm just having a look. David Childers and the Modern Don Juans. Now, I don't know very much about them at all, I have to say. I don't know anything about them. But anyway, we might play these and we might just get Jared just to announce them both.
1: All right, so we got David Childers and the song is The Prettiest Thing. It came out in 2011. And yeah, and David Childers is not related to Tyler Childers at all, the other American country singer.
0: Fantastic. I would have thought he'd have to be with a name. It's not like Smith, is it? Anyway, here we go with David Childers and The Prettiest Thing, and he's got another one out called 38th Street, and we'll play that as well.

0: Okay, that second number, I didn't know much about that either, Jared, but it's pretty good, isn't it?
1: Yeah, I didn't mind it. Goes all right.
0: Yeah, yeah. All right. We've got another request here from John out there at Greensboro. John, you're calling in every week. Fantastic. Much appreciated. I love your support, as I do with all of you there. And we are made or broken by the requests that we get. And I'll give you the number again if you haven't sent in and you feel like it. Jared and I would love to play a request for you. 0456 965 965. That's 0945 6965 965. Or you can call me on 0394571718. 0394571718. I get told I say these numbers too quickly. John out there at Greensboro said, can I play a Dwight Yoakam song? I can always play a Dwight Yoakam song, and this one's one of his layback ones. Try Not to Look So Pretty.

0: Dwight Yoakam, probably an acquired taste, but I acquired a taste for his music a very long time ago. Love Dwight Yoakam. A lot of people think his voice was too country, too hillbilly, but the more of it, the better. So that goes out to you, John. Hope you enjoyed that. Thanks for your request again. We're going to roll with a couple more ads and get back into a couple more requests, because I'm delighted to say, and so is Jared, that we've got a few requests here. So let's do these ads and we'll be right back with another one.
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0: Okay, we're back again. Jared, we're back again, and Jared's enjoying the show, and we're enjoying having him here, so that's fantastic. And we got a call out there. We didn't get a call. We got a text from Heather out there at Officer. Hello, Heather. That's a long way away, isn't it? And Heather said, could we play? Well, she didn't say, but she'd like to hear Somewhere Between. And you know what? Somewhere Between is one of those songs I could go through a list of versions of it, and I just love them all. There's the Keith Whitley, Susie Bogus, Merle Haggard, Willie Nelson, Tumbleweeds. I could go on. There's that many versions of this song, and it's a beautiful song, very sensitive song, great lyrics. My particular favourite, if I have to pick a favourite, is Daniel O'Donnell and Mary Duff. So this goes out to you, Heather, out there at Officer, and really enjoyed your request. Maybe you could send in again another day if you're kicking around down there.

0: got one.
1: You usually get this many.
2: Miss Mary Duff, how about that? Mary Duff.
0: That's a lovely version of that song, and Heather, I don't know whether you had a particular preference for a version, but you can always call up next week and ask me. I'll play a different version for you, that's for sure. I hope you did enjoy that. It's a very laid-back version, but a nice version. I don't know how country it is. I guess it is. We're going to go on now with some more music. I cover a couple of things. He had a call from Jody out there at Pakenham, who is really enjoying the show here today. And also Judy called in from Warrandyte, as she often does. And we always appreciate the fact that Judy calls in. And Judy's actually going to call and have a cup of coffee with us one day. She said, I'll surprise you. I said, it'll be a very pleasant surprise. And the other thing is that we had a call from Brendan out there at Carrum. And Brendan said, could I play Safe Behind the Wire, John Schumann, which is a little bit coincidental because Jared picked out I Was Only 19 to play in his playlist, and Safe Behind the Wire was the other one. And, we'll play these tracks, and this goes out to you, Brendan, out there at Carrum, and hope you... Everybody enjoys this. This is a real tribute to the Vietnam vets, and so we should.
3: Thanks very much. We've just put out a single called I Was Only 19, or A Walk in the Light Green. And it's a song about two mates of mine who went to Vietnam, came back Agent Orange victims. The title of Walk in the Light Green stems from the fact that when the Australian soldiers in Vietnam were given their missions, they looked at the areas that they'd be working in on the map. And if it was sort of dark green on the map, then there was cause for some consolation, because dark green meant thick jungle, lots of cover, and there were no mines. If they were working in areas that were light green on the map, that meant light jungle, not much cover, and heaps of mines. This is a song for Mick and Frankie. It's called A Walk in the Light Green.

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0: Red Gum and John Schumann, I guess it's almost one and the same. Jared, what you enjoyed that too. And, of course, Brendan from Carrum called in coincidentally and asked from Behind the Wire, what do you know about those tracks?
1: I know a little bit about Red Gum. I've listened to it since I was probably four years old, I reckon. And Safe Behind the Wire, I haven't heard that one before, but I'm really interested in it. I reckon I'd add it to a few playlists.
0: Okay, thank you, mate. Dave Graham Jr. called in and said that he was enjoying Jared and my music, which is fantastic. Thank you very much, Dave. You never let us down. We're going to go on with some more requests here. Hey, Pat, out there at East Bentley, you're still out there, aren't you? And you thought I forgot you. I didn't forget you for a second. No, I didn't. Okay, what do you mean? No, I didn't. I wouldn't dare forget you, Pat. Here we go. Love Without You, Ricky Van Shelton. So hope you enjoy this, Pat, out there at East Bentley.

Live Without You, and that was Ricky Van Shelton, got a very distinctive voice. I hope you enjoyed that, Pat. I certainly did, and I must admit I didn't know that song. I thought I knew most of Ricky Van Shelton's songs, but that's a great song. And thanks to both you and Barry for your continued support. You're probably, you along with Dave Graham Jr. and, of course, all the loyal listeners, we appreciate the fact that you do support the program, and we appreciate the fact you support 96.5 in FM. All the time. We've got a couple more requests and we've got to race through them. This one is for Bob out there. Bob, I don't think we've had your request before, but mate, thank you very much for that. And this goes out to you, Lee Kernaghan, with Boys from the Bush, and I reckon this might suit Jared as well.

0: Boys from the Bush. One of Lee Kernaghan's very first. What do you reckon about that, Jared?
1: Yeah, I really love that song. I actually listened to it live at the Denny Ute Muster. I think it was probably two or three years ago, and it just, well, I've been loving it ever since.
0: Fantastic. Well, we got you here. What sort of influenced you to listen to country music? Was it a natural thing, or what was the story there?
1: I think it was a bit of a natural thing, but also sort of everyone around me listened to it, like my whole family listened to it, so I think that was pretty much it. But a big people were my uncles. They definitely pushed me into it sort of thing and kept me going.
0: Your uncles, my sons, yeah. And they reckon they were brainwashed. They reckon they should have been able to go into child welfare. They reckon it was child abuse. But anyway, we're getting toward the end of the show. We're going to try and push through. We're going to do these couple of commercials, and we'll be right back with another request. We're just about at the end of them.
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0: Okay, we're back again. I know we might have a little bit of a chat to Jared until we're getting toward the end of the show. Now, Craig out there, mate, you made a request. You also said you needed a plumber out there, and I'm sort of thinking probably you live at the wrong part of town. But anyway, Jared mentioned that he'd probably like to help you out, but you're probably living on the wrong side of town. When are you going back up the bush, Jared?
1: Well, I'm hoping to, or it just depends on how many physio goes in recovery, but my aim is probably to get up there probably the first or second week of September, and then I'll be probably up there till hopefully November, December, and then I'll be heading back over Christmas, come back here for Christmas, and then I might even head back up there next year and have another year and another crack at it.
0: Fantastic. Look, that sounds great. And you'll come back and settle back into something more mundane, will you, like working working as a plumber. Craig, I have to fess up to you, mate. I can't play your request today for some reason. We've got a problem with the computer here now, and I can't find what you requested. You actually called out looking out my back door. Unfortunately, the computer's packed up on me, so I can't actually play that for you. Nonetheless, we're going to play another track here, and we're talking about Alan Caswell a little earlier with the Holden Saved My Life. This is another Alan Caswell track, because what I've done is I've gone to a CD here, and this one's called Where Do Old Cowboys Go?

0: Helen Caswell, Where Do Old Cowboys Go? And we've just about got to the end of the show, which I might add is just as well, because at the moment the computer's frozen up, so I don't think I'll be playing much more music. But nonetheless, it does give me the opportunity to thank you all for your requests today. I keep saying, and I know I say it every week, that we rely on you. We live and die by your requests. And gee, we've had some great requests today, and we've had some great people call in. We're going to be back again next week, of course. I don't need to remind you of that. You know that. 1 to 3. And we've got Joseph coming in at 3 o'clock with the Wednesday Drive Show, and his music's always pretty good. The other thing, of course, is that if you decide that you missed the show or you want to hear it again, I don't know why you'd want to hear it again, but nonetheless, you could hear it again. You can tune in on the podcast. And what you do is just go to 96.5 on your internet and look in the podcast area, Gone Country. My name's Keith Robbins, and you've been also listening to Jared Stockhill here today. And you're probably, Jared, have you enjoyed the show?
1: Yeah, I've absolutely loved it. It's my first radio show, and first show ever, really, and I've absolutely had a blast.
0: Well, it's going to be your last probably too, mate, because I don't like the feedback I'm getting here. It's pretty positive. As I just said to you, you're becoming a bit of a cult figure, and it's lovely to know that, well, I know that the people that listen to Gone Country are nice people, and they're certainly very supportive, and they've certainly mentioned that you're, as one of them said, a breath of fresh air away from the drugs and the nightclubs and everything else. Yeah, look, Joseph's coming along. Joseph's coming along in just a couple of minutes, and we might play another message before we say goodbye to you. We're probably not going to play I'll See You Today, because, like I said, the computer's jammed itself up. I might have to turn it off and start it all over again, but you don't need that. Graham out there at Preston, I didn't forget you, mate. I was going to play your track next, but unfortunately, as I say, not possible. And the other thing is that I'd like to have a chat to you next week if I could. I got your message. It's not very good, but give me a call next week, mate, and I'll get your phone number, and maybe give you a call off air if that suits you. And I hope you enjoy those couple of Guinnesses that you've been having, mate. You always fill me in on what you're doing, and one thing about it, if it's nothing else, there's a bit of variety with what you drink, which is fantastic. And as I say, I hope you enjoyed those. I think you're a Vietnam vet, and I do hope you enjoyed those couple of tracks, Only 19 and Behind the Wire. I guess you've heard them all before. Jared, you're heading off again in 3 weeks?
1: Yeah, it'll be about 3 weeks, hopefully, fingers crossed.
0: Yeah, oh, fantastic. Look, as I say, when you come back, if you enjoyed the show today, when you do come back, we'll certainly have you back on the show again. We've really enjoyed you here today, I think, and enjoyed your music as well.
1: Yeah, beautiful. Thank you. Yeah, thanks for having me. Appreciate it. I'd love to come back on again. So yeah, we'll see how we go.
0: You've certainly had some support from my wonderful listeners, or from my wonderful people that listen to Gone Country. And we're moving towards 3 o'clock, and we're not going to go with the I'll See You song today. And I know Joseph's in there, and he's ready to go, and his music's always good. And I'm going to leave you with the same words of wisdom without the music, and that is, be kind to those that you love, and try like hell to be kind to those that you don't love.
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0: 96.5 in RFM, Michael Bublé, Canadian crooner. Some kind of wonderful happens to me when I come here on a Wednesday. It's great to be back. I've been away for two or three weeks, but it's great to be back. And big thank you to Keith Robbins and his grandson, Jared. Yes, and Jared and Keith. And I'll be, Keith will be back next week between 1 and 3 with Gone Country program. There you go. And they both sounded good today. And there are a lot of calls and text messages, which is fantastic. Also, John of Hawthorne that filled up for me for a couple of weeks. Thank you, John of Hawthorne. And the check is in the mail. Also, Archie and Ethan that joined me on my last show on the 18th of July. There you go. And they'll join me another day. All right. Well, it's great to be with you. If you wish to call me while the music is playing, 94571718, or you can text the station, 0456 965 965.
1: Okay.

Oh, what a fabulous song. The Hollies, He Ain't Heavy, He's My Brother, yeah. Maurice Albert, Brazilian-born singer-songwriter, best known for that particular song from 1974, Feelings, and Billy Joel, Honestly American Singer. A couple of calls. Thank you, John of Burnside, enjoying the music. Thank you, and it's great to be back with you. And also John and Umbretta of Baldwin are listening. Thank you for your a text message. Now, as you know, the first hour I play the ballads. At 3:30, I have three Italian classic songs. And after 4 o'clock, we've got the 50s and 60s. And after the 5 o'clock news, we've got the music from the 70s plus.

0: hair, lovely. Dino Martino. Candy Kisses. Cliff Richard. The Drifter Song. Spanish Harlem. Beautiful version. Gerbel Barco, French singer, songwriter, and A Little Love and Understanding. Another French singer, Valley Glingerman. The More I See You. Chris Montez had a big hit with that one, but so many others. And look, it is 3:32, and after this break, three Italian songs.
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6: 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On the show, our normal features, the J Triple Play, the Stolen Hi-Fi, the GTA track, the Instrumental Break, the Dennis Dance track, the Big Cheese, and of course, classic British comedy reviewed with our guest presenter in the UK, Richard Latto. Now sing along, you know the number. Yeah.

Well, they have three Italian songs. Il volo means the flight. L'immensità means the vastness, the immensity. And it's what a beautiful song. That was written by an Italian singer-songwriter, which has written so many songs also in English, Mogol, and he's turned 90. Here you go. Iba Zanicchi, one of the big songs with Zingara, Gypsy, and Testarda Io, hard-headed. I'm a hard-headed. And Vittorio Romano, another Italian singer-songwriter, Amore Mio, my love. More Italian songs next week. Now, I've got a couple of calls, which is very interesting. Tony and Jerry from 94.1 FM. They got nothing better to do, and they're listening. Oh, that's amazing. Thank you for your call, and they even sang a song for me. There you go. Amazing. All right, thank you for your call. Also, Gina, she's missed me. Loved the three Italian songs, and she will miss me when... Well, she's going away this Sunday, and she'll be away for a number of weeks. Thank you, Gina from Boleyn. Let's continue on with the music.

0: these beautiful songs that bring back the memories, Jackie Trent, and that's you, along with her husband, Tony Hatch, that wrote many, many songs. Rene Renato, Save Your Love, One Hit Wonder, from England. They were married at the time when that song came out. Des O'Connor, yeah, English crooner. Remember. And Patti Page, Say Wonderful Things. Fabulous. Michael of Brunswick. Michael of Brunswick. lovely. Thank you for your text message. And Renato was a pizza maker. I don't think so. Well, after the news, by the way, after the news, we've got the 50s and 60s. Don't go away.
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3: Hello, I'm Alyssa Delves. The Federal Agriculture Minister has defended the government's response to the H5 bird flu. In question time, Julie Collins was asked if the Commonwealth will commit $200 million over the next 2 years to improve the resilience of vulnerable critical bird species.
4: We have invested early in the $113 million investment in preparedness for the bird flu. $47 million has specifically gone to improving habitat and improving biosecurity for captive held threatened species, with a focus obviously on birds and the mammals that will be impacted by the H5 bird flu. The Minister for the Environment and the Environment Department also has another program, which is $99 million for the saving native species.
3: A new report from Climate Council argues Australia's largest polluters are purchasing their way out of their climate responsibilities. The study from Australia's leading climate body found the current scheme wasn't reducing emissions from large resources companies. Current federal legislation allows companies to decrease their carbon emissions by purchasing offsets. These offsets generally come from smaller, less polluting organisations. Senior advisor to Climate Council Ben McLeod told National Radio News current laws need to be reformed.
5: There should be limits on those offsets so that those big polluters have to take accountability for their own climate pollution and clean up their act first before they start looking to outsource it to others.
3: Australia has joined dozens of nations in calling for advance notice of ballistic missile launches. Laura Devoy has the latest.
6: In a joint statement, 40 nations say conducting nuclear-capable missile tests without sufficient advance notice is dangerous and disrupts the peace and security of relevant nations in proximity to these tests. It comes after China conducted a nuclear-capable ballistic missile test with a dummy warhead in the Pacific last month. Beijing was widely criticised for the move. The federal government says it was only given a few hours' notice. In a joint statement published by the US State Department, the nations want all relevant countries to commit to no less than 24 hours' notice.
3: Meantime, Australia is among Pacific Island nations also raising the alarm over recent ballistic missile testing in the region. The foreign ministers of the Pacific Islands Forum spoke in recent days ahead of a joint statement issued by 40 countries calling for the advance notice. In a statement, Foreign Minister Penny Wong says Australia will continue to work constructively with international partners to shape a peaceful, stable and prosperous region. And an operation targeting suspected criminal activity in the sale of illicit vapes and tobacco is continuing after 100 petrol stations were raided yesterday. More than 300 personnel were deployed across the country as part of the coordinated campaign. Australian Federal Police's Jim Rowe explained why these raids are important.
7: The illicit tobacco trade has been shown to fuel violence in the community, and we have seen organised crime groups use the sales of illicit tobacco to fund further criminal activity. That's why it is vital that law enforcement and regulatory agencies work together to combat this illegal trade.
3: And taking a look at sport, Geelong coach Chris Scott insists there's been no negativity around the playing group since Jake Colgjazny identified himself as the player at the centre of the Cats' concussion crisis. It comes after Colgjazny was ruled out of playing at any level this weekend. But coach Scott admits he doesn't know why.
8: I'm just not informed as to the actual reason. It just gets fed back to me that he's unavailable, so I'm sure others know the reasons, but has the club communicated that? Okay, right, yeah. Sorry, I can't help. I'm sure that there are people that can, but it's just not part of my remit.
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0: Checking Melbourne weather. for Wednesday, the 12th of August. Partly cloudy, low chance of showers becoming less likely this afternoon. Westerly winds 15 to 25 k's per hour. Current city temperature on 15, and that is our maximum. Now, Thursday, minimum of 10, maximum of 16, possible shower. Friday, 16, shower 2, never 3. 16, and Saturday, 15, partly cloudy. And Sunday, 16, partly cloudy. Monday, 18, wow. And Tuesday, 20, you can put your bathers on.
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late Ray Charles, The Right Time. It's from an album, All the Best Soul. Ah, lovely. Welcome to 96.5 Inner FM, playing all the 50s and 60s till 5, and then after 5 o'clock we'll play all the 70s. Also got a text message from Keith of Brunswick, and I'll see if I can play that song for you a little bit later on. I'm not sure if I mentioned Lou from Bulleen. First time caller. Wow. Thank you, Lou from Bulleen.

17 minutes past 4 and it's 15 degrees in the city. We'll check the weather at 5 o'clock with the news. Arthur Connolly, Sweet Soul Music, and Johnny Burnett from 1961, Little Boy Sad. Unfortunately, we lost Johnny Burnett at a very, very young age. Eddie Floyd, would you believe he's 89? Wow, knock on wood, best known for that particular song. Okay, let's now, Keith of Brunswick, if you're listening, Robin Tower, which I actually don't really know him, but the song is Two Rolling Stone. Okay, let's play it.

0: Oh, what a beauty, Robin Leonard Tower. Born in 1945, English rock guitarist, producer, and achieved success with Procol Harum. I'm sure you remember that particular song. Now, we played that for Keith of Brunswick. Now, let's take a break.
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3: Hey,

These songs bring on the memories, don't they? Connie Stevens, 16 Reasons, a beautiful ballad. Also the Teddy Bears, Phil Spector group. And that was the stereo version, number one, To Know Him Is To Love Him. Stephen, sorry, did I say Keith? I'm sorry. Not to worry, these things do happen. Now, thank you for your request, by the way. It's approaching 4:30. Now, Johnny Chester and Normie Rowe were both born in Melbourne. I'm going to play a song which I don't think has ever been played before. It's called Here for the Beers. Johnny Chester and Normie Rowe.

There you go, Johnny Chester. And Normiro got together. We're here for the beer we put. That song, by the way, was requested by Tim of East Preston. Thank you. But we're going to keep going with Johnny Chester because he had a minor hit with Shaggin' All Over. Let's hear it.

Yeah, fabulous Normie Rowe, Jubilee is 79. He had a big hit with that one in 1965, Que Sera Sera, and Doris Day also had the original version. And Shaken All Over was the flip side, which both charted very, very well. And Johnny Chester, Shaking All Over from 1962. 9457 1718, love to hear from you. 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

4:47. Johnny Preston, Cradle of Love. He had many, many hits. Also, Benny King, Stand By Me, number 1961, number one hit. And also, Annette Funicello from 1958, reached number seven on the charts, 12 Paul. And you remember Annette on the Mickey Mouse Club many, many years ago. 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

the late Connie Francis, didn't she have so many hits? Now, that song brings back memories because on a Sunday we used to study and listen to the greatest reviews there, Don Rainsford, the top 40 hits. And that song went for 7 weeks, number one, Connie Francis. And the other song we played, Looking for Love. And cheers, Archie, from Officer. Thank you. And he did join me the last program we did. I think it was the 18th of July. And thank you, along with Ethan. Amazing. Thank you, Archie from Officer. And also, good afternoon, Joseph. Oh, all the song. I like the version of Dean Martin, Candy Kisses, and Bill Haley does a version of that particular song. I did not know. Yeah, there you go. You learn everything on this show. Dave Graham Jr. from Kangaroo Grounds.

past five, and Huey Lewis and the News, a band that's formed in San Francisco. They had many hits between the 80s and 90s, The Power of Love. Welcome to Wednesday Drive. My name is Joseph. I'll be here till 6 o'clock. And I've got a text message here from David of Geelong, but guess where he is? He's in Darwin. We're 15 degrees here and it's 30 in Darwin now. And he's trying to call me. Maybe, David, try again. So here we go. Thank you for your text.

0: 7 past 5. Michael Bublé, Canadian crooner. Haven't met you yet. Now, David of Geelong is a loyal listener, and guess where he is? He's up north. Hello, David.
1: Hello, Joseph. How are you going?
0: Oh, I'm going really well, and I imagine you've got shorts on or bathers on?
1: Yes, I have. Oh, well, not bathers yet. Bathers this morning, but it's very warm up in Darwin today.
0: Well, this time of the year is just perfect, isn't it?
1: I tell you what, if all those who no passports, you don't have to worry about. You can swim at the beach if you swim right up here in the heart of Darwin.
0: Hang on. How can you swim in Darwin? Isn't there crocodiles there?
1: No, not this time of year. No, there's no crocodiles and there's no.
0: Was it too cold?
1: It is a little bit. The water drops to 24.
0: Oh, how sad. Here it's minus 4.
1: Yeah, I know. It's beautiful up here. We're going to the cricket tomorrow, so there's the first test. I know you're not. I know being a good Italian man, they don't play cricket in Italy.
0: Oh, no, I played cricket at Salesian College. I was famous. Yeah.
1: Well, there you go. Everything you do, Joseph, is perfection.
0: So I nearly got bitten by a snake.
1: Okay.
0: It was a yellow one. I still remember it.
1: Got to be very careful, but it is the cricket is good tomorrow. So yes, it starts at 10 o'clock. So heading to the test match.
0: My God, you really get around. 1 minute you're in Mount Buller, the next minute you're in Darwin, and sometimes you're in Geelong.
1: Yes, and sometimes I go overseas occasionally.
0: Oh yes, Winter Olympics.
1: Yes, occasionally. But yeah. No, you're in Geelong. Yes, but it's at the water temperature. I get out of the water in Geelong.
0: Oh.
1: When I don't feel my toes and I don't feel my fingers, up here, not quite that way.
0: Okay. Well, nice that you're calling.
1: And nice that I'm listening to the program and I'm really enjoying the music. And it's great to have you back. I know you took a sabbatical up to Noosa, you poor thing.
0: Oh, no, I didn't go to Noosa.
1: Oh, didn't you? Sorry. Yeah. Okay. Sorry, you didn't. Okay.
0: Well, I did. I really did, yeah.
1: Oh, did you? I wasn't sure. I thought that was on the grapevine. I did hear that in dispatches, but I could or could not be wrong. But yes,
0: we all
1: need a break.
0: I don't normally tell anyone where I go.
1: Oh, okay. Sorry, I do apologise.
0: Oh, no, it'll be you'll go straight to heaven.
1: Yes, that's all right. But I mean, you are the consummate professional and do deserve
0: what
1: a break
0: lot
1: every
0: of,
1: now and again.
0: Come on.
1: You do. Because you can't continue that incredible performance that you provide every Wednesday from 3 to 6 without having anything to break yet, like everybody.
0: It's only 21 years. I haven't improved at all.
1: I think you're doing very, very well. But it is lovely weather up here. And anyone who's down south that wants to transform and a little bit of heat, I'll tell you, this is the place to go.
0: Wouldn't it be good to be able to tip Australia upside down and we can go up there and you can come down here? It'd be good.
1: Well, I generally don't like the heat either. I'm a cold person. But, yeah, it's sometimes nice to get away for a few days. And I've got family up here, so that's always very, very
0: that's
1: nice
0: good.
1: To come up and stay.
0: Well,
1: and,
0: David, thank you for calling. I nearly said the pleasure is all yours, but I won't.
1: It is. The pleasure is all mine because when those that have the pleasure of tuning into Joseph, the day just continues to get better.
0: You're incredible.
1: I've always been a man of honesty, integrity, and I say it exactly how it is. And in Joseph, we have absolutely struck gold. So we do appreciate it.
0: I won't be able to sleep tonight.
1: I'm sure you will. Just put on some good old-fashioned Italian music and you can drift off.
0: Oh, okay.
1: And you can have a good spot. But a great show, as always. You know, I've tuned in on and off. I've sort of been in and out and swim and then I tune in and then so forth.
0: Wonderful. Thank you.
1: It's all good. But thank you so much, Joseph. Loving the music.
0: Have a lovely time in Darwin. Thank you. Thank you for your call. Thank you.
1: Pleasure, mate. Bye-bye.

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0: 5:28. Jason is back. How are you, Jason?
1: I'm not back. I haven't been anywhere.
2: There you go. Oh, hello. Go. I'm back now.
0: Are you back now? Where have you been?
2: Oh, I've been here. Where have you been? did the judge go lenient on you? You only had a couple of weeks in the slammer, did you?
0: Well, I've been away for 3 weeks. My last show was the 18th of July. So it's about 3 weeks.
2: Yeah, yeah. It's nice
0: to get away.
2: Time off for good behaviour, isn't
0: it?
2: When was that? When have you behaved? How the devil are you? You had a good time. You missed us.
0: Yes, I really do. I love radio. But, you know, sometimes you just have to have a break.
2: Have a Kit Kat. Yeah, there you go. Oh, well, it's good to have you back.
0: You've been well. And John Hawthorne was okay.
2: Difficult to tell. John did a sterling job.
0: Yes.
2: Yes, indeed, yes.
0: They always do.
2: And, yes, good to have you back.
0: I imagine if they didn't do a bad job, they wouldn't employ them anymore.
2: Well, it made you sound bad. Employed? Employed? He was employed. He was getting money. He was getting money for doing this.
0: Oh, yeah, but the cheque is in the mail. You didn't know that, did you?
2: Oh, when was the last time you got mail?
0: Now, there's a particular song of the. It doesn't actually blend in with this program.
2: Oh, no, it's
0: not. We'll leave that one to last, and I've got it ready.
2: Oh, you've already queued it up.
0: Oh,
2: you?
0: Yeah,
2: oh, you don't hang around. I thought we were going to fill, and then you were going to do it. All right, then.
0: You remember the song Speedy Gonzales by Pat Boone?
2: I don't remember it because I'm not that old, no, but I know of it, if that's the question. Yes,
0: that was his number one hit.
2: That's like, do I remember the sinking of the Titanic?
0: No. I'm sure you do. 1912.
2: Do I know of it? Yes.
0: Oh, that's fine. Well, you can tell us a few things.
2: George Hamilton, bless him. I think he had a bit of a fake tan thing going on, didn't he? The old
0: yes,
2: George
0: he
2: Hamilton.
0: Yes, always a little bit dark.
2: Do you think he thought he was more attractive than he was?
0: Apparently he was.
2: Okay. It would have been his birthday today. Oh, is it? No, he can't be still alive.
0: Well, that's your problem, not mine.
2: 87. You're reading 39. It. 87.
0: No, I think he's still alive, yes. Otherwise,
2: is he?
0: Yeah.
2: Crikey. Unless it's George Hamilton Jr. Anyway.
0: No.
2: Crikey. I'm dumbfounded. All right, well, George is 87 today.
0: Yes.
2: I would have thought he'd be older than
0: George
2: that
0: Hamilton.
2: If he was...
0: He might be listening.
2: Possibly.
0: Well, David from Darwin was listening.
2: So. David from Darwin? I think you just made that up. That's like...
0: No, he actually rang me. I put him on air.
2: That's like Quinton from Queensland. Or... Tracy from Tasmania, just making it up. Mark Knopfler, the old guitarist.
0: Don't be rude.
2: He's in Dire Straits. I don't know what's happened to make... Oh, I see. No, he was in Dire Straits. Right. He's 77 today. Happy birthday to him. He was pretty good on the old guitar. Pete Sampras, he was born in Washington, D.C., 1971. He's 55 today.
0: I'll play that one after. Dire Straits. Sultan of Swing.
2: Man, got a good time.
0: Did you read Mark Knopfler?
2: Mark Knopfler, you have done him.
0: Yep,
2: yeah. Are you paying attention? And Lee Friedman was born in Sydney. He is 70 today, the horse trainer. And he established his own training operation in 1983 at Warwick Farm and then at Flemington in 1984. So there you go, if you're a fan of the horses. And there's a birthday then for all of us that are listening on 96.5 Inner FM. Mm-hmm. If you're listening offline, you might be somewhere else. But Melbourne was officially incorporated as a town on this day in 1842.
0: You were about to come out on the Second Fleet.
2: Do you remember it?
0: Yeah.
2: Yeah, so was there a ribbon and everything? And did you, like, come up with your horse and a sword? Oh, no, that was on the bridge, wasn't it? But, yeah, so happy birthday to all of us.
0: You haven't lost your accent, so it's
2: Melbourne,
0: okay.
2: No. No, I hope not. Officially a town on this day in 1842. Crikey. Thomas Edison, he made the first sound recording when he recited Mary Had a Little Lamb, which he recorded on a phonograph in 1877. Just think we've come all the way from that to this. Recording sound and reproducing it, transmitting it. We've gone from Mary Had a Little Lamb to me reading out things that have happened on this day on your show. Well... You can't stop progress, as they say. I think you've got one of these in your garage, haven't you, amongst the Ferraris and the Bentleys, the Model T Ford. That was manufactured first on this day in 1908, not that good. Do you know, I thought the Ford, the T Ford, you could get it in any colour you wanted.
0: Yeah.
2: Providing it was black. That's what the old Mr. Ford said, wasn't it? East Germany began building the wall in 1961. I think I've had builders like this.
0: Were you there?
2: It was demantled. No, I wasn't. No. I remember. I've been to it. I've been to it since it was dismantled. Mm. I've never been there when it was there, if that makes any sense.
0: Yes,
2: yeah. I like Berlin. Berlin's a great city. But, it first started building it in 1961.
0: It came down 1989.
2: This week, Joseph is played by Joseph in the Days of Our Lives. I know you're a big fan of this soap, aren't you? It began on Channel 9 in 1968.
0: It's still going.
2: I know, it's crap, isn't it? It's rubbish. And another one. Should we end on the last one? The Japanese pop singer. That's not something you don't say in a sentence very often.
0: Kyo Sakamoto.
2: Yes, a Japanese pop star. I've heard of Alphaville and Turbot turning Japanese, but I don't know this one. But we're going to go back to the 60s, aren't you?
0: Yeah. Well, look, look, it was a very big hit for him. Unfortunately, he passed away. He died in an aeroplane crash in the jungle.
2: 85, yeah.
0: Yes.
2: But he had one worldwide hit. But before we go there, you want to know what's on the aptly named Wednesday Six Late Show, don't you?
0: Yeah.
2: Tonight we're talking the classic comedy is one called Bread from the 80s. Laura, what was she called who wrote it? We'll listen in and find out about the family and all the shenanigans going on in Liverpool. Bread, yeah, that's a classic comedy and all the other stuff. Good to have you back.
0: Well, thank you.
2: And how's that Japanese one? That I can't say his
0: name.
2: You've
0: got to listen
2: it?
0: Intently because you'll understand every word.
2: Is it in Japanese? Oh, I might understand it better.

0: A one-hit wonder for Kiyo Sakamoto, Japanese pop singer, died at the age of 43 in an aeroplane crash, and that was his biggest hit in 1963. Let's take a break. Here we go.
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for the fabulous movie from 1984, American musical drama film, and starring Kevin Bacon. Footloose, and look at the time, 5:52. Anne of Croydon, thank you. Thank you for your loyalty. Amazing. Thank you for your text. Enjoying the music. Thank you.

It's time for me to go. 1 minute to the news. Jason is next. Thank you for your text messages today and your phone calls. It's been amazing. It was great to be back. I'll be back next week between 3 and 6 with lots of favourites and all this great music that brings back the memories. Have a good weekend. The weather is looking reasonable. And you can put your bathers on Tuesday. It'll be 20. There you go. Ciao for now.

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1: National Radio News.
2: Hello, I'm Alyssa Delfs. Some of Australia's biggest polluters have cut emissions by less than 1% over the past 2 years, falling significantly short of their targets. That's according to a new report from the Climate Council on the national response to carbon polluters, which found emissions from Australia's largest polluters had reduced by 0.4%, significantly lower than the anticipated 4.9% reduction. Current federal laws allow companies to offset their carbon emissions by purchasing offsets from smaller, less polluting organisations. But speaking to National Radio News, Senior Advisor Ben McLeod says offsets are not the solution.
3: I think what's really important with this policy is that we're cutting climate pollution at the source, because the offsets that are used are not equivalent to avoiding burning coal, oil and gas in the first place.
2: A wildlife expert believes Australian officials should have prioritised a bird flu vaccine for vulnerable mammals, including Tasmanian devils and sea lions. Deakin University's Professor of Wildlife Ecology, Ewan Ritchie, told AAP that they welcome the introduction of vaccine trials for captive populations of threatened birds, but says it's regrettable that there was no vaccine available for Australian mammals. Professor Ritchie, who's also the president of the Australian Mammal Society, says it would have been good to see a lot more effort and investment in developing a mammal-specific vaccine for iconic threatened Australian species found nowhere else in the world. Diesel fuel, silica dust, asbestos, welding, wood dust and sun. These are the hidden cancer hazards in the spotlight today for tradies. The Cancer Council says the burden of work-related cancers are often overlooked, and in 2024, 6.7% of deaths from lung cancer were due to occupational exposures and hazards. The Council's Melissa Treby explains.
4: So tradies are particularly at risk of exposure to cancer-causing hazards because they tend to work in environments where these agents can be present. So that might mean working around diesel-powered heavy machinery or being exposed to silica dust in the mining or construction industries. Plumbers, chippies, sparkies, they're really likely to encounter asbestos. So it's really important that tradies inform themselves about what risks are present.
2: And the Federal Education Minister has introduced legislation to Parliament today to lock in a 15% pay rise of early educators. The legislation confirms funding for the pay rise, which was delivered 2 years ago. Jason Clare says it comes with additional conditions for childcare providers to meet national safety standards.
5: It will also improve the safety of our early education and care centres, because to get this funding, we are imposing in this legislation a new condition that you also need to meet the minimum safety standard. 95% of centres do that at the moment. I want it to be 100%.
2: And in sport, in AFL, Adelaide's Taylor Walker will fly to Perth with no guarantee of playing against Fremantle in a finals-shaping fixture. Coach Matthew Nix is yet to decide if the 36-year-old will front the ladder-leading Dockers on Friday night. On Monday, Walker announced he'll retire at the end of the season. And in more AFL, Geelong coach Chris Scott insists there has been no negativity around the playing group since Jake Koljasny identified himself as the player at the centre of the Cats' concussion crisis. It comes after Koljasny was ruled out of playing at any level this weekend, but Scott admits he doesn't know why.
6: I'm just not informed as to the actual reason. It just gets fed back to me that he's unavailable, so I'm sure others know the reason.
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10: Oh, you've got to let the old Texan play. He's only got a few more games to go, bless him. Quick look at your Wednesday hump day, right in the middle Wednesday weather. For the rest of this evening, it's going to stay partly cloudy, 30% chance of rain, staying cloudy, and the winds 25 kilometres per hour, becoming a little bit later in the evening. Lighter. You say later, I say lighter, but that's later. when it's lighter. Tomorrow, what the hell already? Thursday, the 13th of August, your low is 10, your high is 16. 1 mil, 40% chance of rain tomorrow. It's going to be cloudy. High chance of showers in the Old Nongs. Medium chances elsewhere. Winds 15 to 20 clicks that are going to be light in the morning and become west to northwesterly, 15 to 25 clicks later in the morning tomorrow. Quick look for Friday. 16's your high. 0 to 1 mil chance of the old wet stuff. Cloudy again. Morning fog or a morning fog if you've been bad in the northwest suburbs. Medium chance of showers. Light winds becoming westerly, 15 to 20 in the middle of the day, and then becoming light in the afternoon. Quick look towards the weekend. Saturday, 15's your high. Cloudy. Morning fog. And Sunday is going to be a little bit better. 16, partly cloudy with light winds. There you go. That is a quick look at your Wednesday weather. The aptly named Wednesday 6 to 8 show is coming next.
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10: Hang on a minute. I'm a day late filling in my form. Here we go. What are you doing between 6 and 8 on a Wednesday? Duh, everybody knows that.

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1: This is a 96.5 Inner FM language warning. Not bad language, just gibberish, some dodgy English stuff, and the occasional attempt at humour. You've been warned.
2: Greetings! Good day to you.
3: It has been, up till now.
4: Excuse me, officer, do you happen to have the time?
5: Yes, madam, it's 6 till 8.

I'm just going to stop that because it's sounding like a robot. And when I push this button here, it will stop. I knew it would, yes. It sounds like Karen Binface in the UK in the elections. I think that's tomorrow. But there you go. Yeah, just had a slight audio issue with that. Hit the button. It should sound better now. Hooray!

0: Yeah, you see, you know nothing. Underneath all that macho leather, there's nothing but a fairy cake.
1: Doctor, yes. You must understand, this interview must be purely off the record.
2: I can assure you that anything you say to me will go into one ear and out of the other.
1: Yes, that doesn't altogether surprise me.

Bonsoir. Oh, no. There can't be another one. Only rabbits and bacteria multiply that fast.

0: sounding like a robot?
1: Oh no, what's the time?
0: The time is 6:14. It does, doesn't it? Oh, I love technology. If it sounded like, hang on, let's do it. Well, there you go. Yeah, I am a robot. Not artificial intelligence. No, we've got one of the settings wrong on our little machine that we play the little beginning bit of the show on. And I needed to hit a few buttons to stop that effect. And the trouble is, once it's live, if I hit any of the buttons, it stops it. Oh, well, it just shows to show it's live. What the hell? I got through it. Those first two tracks did sound a little bit weird. Sorry about that. Mind you, the whole program sounds weird, so, you know, it's right at home. 6:15 is the aptly named Wednesday 6 till 8 show. Welcome along, Jason Nolan with you. Big thank you to Joseph. Welcome to Joseph. Welcome back. Good to have him back in the hot seat. He'll be back between 3 and 6 next week. Get all excited already. The boys get home. Just imagine when the AI kicks in. You won't get any of this rubbish, will you? Oh, bring it on. Bring it on. On the show tonight, we'll be crossing to the UK. That's if we can push all the buttons right in the right direction and kill the robots. I'm sure we are. I know exactly where the button is. I'll push it. We'll speak to Richard Latto. And our classic comedy we're talking about tonight is Bread. Yes, the old Carla Lane comedy we'll discuss all that a little bit later. We'll have our J Triple Play, Dennis Dance Track. We'll have our South Aussie tune with the old Stolen Hi-Fi. I'm not sure if we're doing the Big Cheese tonight. I've sort of got one possibly lined up, but it's that bad I don't want to do it. No, I might queue it up and it might be ready, but we'll see how we go. Anyway, the reasons to tune in, that is some of them, and all those reasons are reasons to be cheerful. Part 3. Where's the other two?

Nanny goats, 18 wheelers camels, Dominica camels, all other mammals plus equal votes. Seeing Piccadilly, Fanny Smith and Willie, being rather silly, and porridge oats. A bit of grin and bear it, a bit of come and share it. You're welcome, we can spare it. Yellow socks, too short to be haughty, too nutty to be naughty. Going on 40, no electric shocks. The juice of the carrot, the smile of the parrot, a little drop of claret, anything that works. Elvis and Scotty, days when I was spotty, sitting on the potty, curing smallpox. Reasons to be cheerful, part three. Reasons to be cheerful, part three. Reasons to be cheerful, part three. Reasons to be cheerful, one.

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Health service classes, gigolos and brasses, round or skinny bottoms. Take your mum to Paris, lighting up the chalice, Wee Willie Harris. Andrew Stephen Beacle, listening to Rico, Harpo Groucho Chico. Cheddar cheese and pickle, the Vincent motorcycle, slap and tickle. Woody Allen Dali, Dimitri and Pasquale, Bala Bala Bala and Valari. Sunday nights to study, phoning up a buddy, being in my nuddy. Saying okie dokie, sing along a smokey, coming out a chokey.

0: cheerful.
1: Why don't you get back into bed? 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
0: reasons to be cheerful.
1: Why don't you get back into bed? Why don't you
0: reasons to be cheerful.
1: One, two, three.
2: Please explain.
0: Yes, yes, dear, dear. Perhaps next year, or maybe even never. In which

0: Oh, my dad say that because that irritates.
1: Yes, yes, dear, dear. Perhaps next year, or maybe even never. In which

got a good little instrumental break on that one, hasn't it? Should do that as a feature on the radio. Instrumental break, we could call it. It's on the promo. Yeah, we stopped doing that. I forgot that. I heard the promo for the show today driving in. And it mentions the old instrumental break. And I thought, oh, I remember that. We've replaced it, haven't we, with the old GTA track. That means I've got to do another promo now. Or I could just bring the instrumental track back. Or like there you go. That one had an instrumental break in it, so that was today's instrumental feature. If you heard the promo earlier that Joseph played for this show and thought, I'd like to tune into that to listen to the instrumental break feature, that was it. Phew. So we're all covered. Good. 6:21 Bread is the classic comedy we are going to be talking about. But before we do all that, we've our order of business. It says here we have to decide which one we're going to play on the old J Triple Play. So the imaginary producer is dragging in the imaginary roulette wheel. And if you don't know the rules, all the black squares or little spaces have been changed to the number one all the way around, and all the red ones are number two. We spin the wheel. If it lands on number one, it will be track one that we played, which sounded a bit like a robot, or it will be two if it lands in two, which sounded a little bit like a robot. So let's give it a spin and see which one it lands on.

0: one or two Elastica or Black Grape. Tonight, it's track two, Black Grape. Yes, we have done them before. Black Grape are our J triple play for this evening. Three songs from them. We'll do a bit of a classic one. Well, that was a sort of classic one. One from the sort of like their mid-albums not so long ago, and one sort of fairly recent as well. But that is tonight's J triple play artist, the old Black Grape. Looking forward to that. There might be the odd bit of swearing in one of them. I'm not too sure.
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0: Oh, that'll be that then. I thought he was going to play another one. God, we haven't got the Gremlins in on board today. Let's do this.

Golf and Tim on Hindsight on Sunday. We've been going through sort of like the new albums of sort of artists that were big in the very late 80s and 90s, sort of that Britpop Manchester sound. Now he played something new the other week by the Inspiral Carpets, and then I noticed on Sunday he played that again. I sent him a message. I said, "Oh, did you play it? Because I played it." And I said, "I played it because you played it." So he played it back again. We're not going to play In Spiral Carpets Tennis this week, but I'm going to play something new by the Charlatans. We've been playing another track a while back from a relatively new album. So I'm serving a volley back to Tim. So I want to see on Sunday if Tim's going to play something else from this album from the old Charlatans. So we did have these as a J triple play, but I thought I'd play another track this time, deeper and deeper. So one love, Tim. Back to you.

more a case of the operator not paying attention. It's got a little countdown on it and all that tells you when it's running out and it's going to finish. I thought there was one more for some reason, but there you go. 6:24, we, between myself,

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Oh, crikey. Can we go back to 6 o'clock? Can I start again? Yeah, Tim had texted in to say, hope you're listening. Good streets, so hello to Tim. But when I was on about the show playing this, I meant Ashley from Hindsight. Of course I did. Right, speaking of shows from other shows, here's Ashley. No, here's Shannon. Oh, crikey. I've got to do an interview now and talk for... Oh, this ain't going to happen. Here's Shannon talking about High Fidelity for the Stolen Hi-Fi, which we're doing next.

0: Hi, this is Shannon from High Fidelity, a show on Wow FM over in Adelaide. Each Sunday night on the show, I showcase the best in South Australian music. And when Jason was on Wow FM, he'd pinched some of the music for his show and the Stolen Hi-Fi was born. This is tonight's fine offering of South Australian music on the Stolen Hi-Fi.
1: Thank you, Shannon. He had these guys on as guests. This is their latest release. It's called Easy Baby. They've just relocated to Adelaide from Bangladesh, I believe. These guys are called Dads in the Park. Enjoy this. This is Easy Baby.

0: Yeah, good one. Yes, apparently there's a couple of guys who have relocated from Bangladesh. They're called Dads in the Park. They were on High Fidelity with Shannon on Sundays, and you can catch that between 8 and 10. That's South Australian time, so it's 8:30 to 10:30 our time, Sunday nights, on WOW FM. And if I remember the number, what is it, 100.5? Yeah, but you'd have to go to the you know, the old website, because the transmitter's not that big. It won't reach across the border. But there you go, that's tonight's Stolen Hi-Fi, Dads in the Park, and a little bit of Easy Baby. Speaking of Easy Baby, seamless link there. Let's go from South Australia over to the UK. Let me listen for the fans. I can hear the fans are back. The fans are back. It must be a hot one again. Richard Latto joins us, our comedy guru from the UK. How hot are you today, sir?
1: Sweating conkers.
0: Oh,
1: it's really baking.
0: I'll tell the doctor about
1: it's
0: that.
1: It's going to get hot on Thursday as well, tomorrow. We've just had the weather warning on the television. It's been declared a drought here because it's gone on for so long.
0: Oh, now, I was watching a bit of the old news from the UK on something the other day, and it did have a shot of where we come from, a place called Plymouth Hoe, which it looked very beautiful. But I remember with green grass, but there was like this yellow stuff everywhere. Is that new?
1: Yeah. Everything's gone yellow. It looks like horses should be roaming around, like the horsemen of the apocalypse. Oh. It's all turned to like hay. It's the country is just not built for it. I know people laugh, but it's like when we get snow during the winter. People panic with half an inch of snow because they're not used to it, and they're not used to having sunny weather for so long here.
0: Yeah. So you can tell if anybody's using the hose pipe illegally because they've got green grass then, I suppose.
1: Yes, exactly.
0: You've just got a long line of servants from the duck pond, haven't you, that just bucket the water up throw it on the lawn.
1: From the
0: anyway. Yeah, thought so. And if that's not enough, is it a clear day? Because haven't you got an eclipse later, like at sunset time?
1: Oh, yeah, there is.
0: Yeah, exactly.
1: I was going to try and make a joke about the fat lady who sings, that I can't really think of an appropriate one that involves that.
0: Oh, totally. It seems she's just recently died. That's terrible. You're terrible, Richard.
1: No, not Bonnie Tyler.
0: Oh, right.
1: I mean, you know, it's not over until the fat lady sings. Maybe there was some kind of joke about a fat lady in an eclipse, but probably not.
0: Oh, right. Well, I should imagine there probably is a larger lady that would have recently have passed away, so, but we don't know who they are.
1: This is where people go like, yeah, there's going to be an eclipse later when your mum goes to the shops or something like that. I don't know. But yeah, there is an eclipse later, but it's not a full eclipse like the one that happened 26 odd years ago here in the UK. And we were just saying before we went live that was the biggest anticlimax I've ever experienced, because all the news...
0: No, didn't you listen back to last week's show?
1: All the news outlets just saying, don't travel, it's going to be the biggest movement of people during peacetime. And I remember we already had a holiday booked in Cornwall, and we did travel, and the roads were empty, the hotels were empty, the restaurants were empty, because everyone was too frightened to go anywhere. So most people just stayed at home, and it killed the tourism that summer. It was really bad.
0: Yeah, I remember. Yeah, 1999, and we were in the, what do they call it, the path of totality, the bit that gets completely dark.
1: No, that's just how they say you're a total.
0: You're a total totality. Oh, don't get me saying things like that, because the way things have been going so far tonight, I don't think we'll even get through this segment. But there we go. But yeah, it's not like a full. I think you've got to be further down in Europe, and of course nobody in the England wants to go to Europe anymore. So you'll have to make do with a 96%. It's about 96%. You can see from yours. And couldn't some of the staff get it moved? Couldn't they get the sun moved so you can see it all? With the
1: condition,
0: really. It's like,
1: I could ask for that to happen, couldn't I? I don't see why not. Have to obey.
0: Shocking. Can we move the sun, please? Right. Speaking of which, good week, apart from the heat, all busy.
1: Yeah, all right.
0: Yeah, good.
1: Yeah. Can't complain, really.
0: Well, what's the point? Nobody listens anyway. I said, nobody listens anyway. Oh, it's an old one. All right, tonight's classic comedy, sir, is... a one-word one. It is...
1: Bread.
0: Bread. Classic comedy. Well, let's do it then. When was bread on, and how long did it... And if anybody's wondering, that is the noise of your fan in the background, isn't it?
1: Yeah, it is. Biggest fan.
0: Yeah. Can he get the circuits just to do the Punkawala thing and just like do it slowly and save the electric?
1: They're not as effective.
0: True. All right, then. When was it on and how long did it run for?
1: Great comedy. It was called Bread, as we say. It was on BBC One, which is the main channel here. Well, it was up until people realised. And it was the 1st of May 1986 when it started through to the 3rd of November 1991. It ran for about 5.5 years. 7 series in total, adding up to 74 episodes and 3 Christmas specials. We have an awful game show here called The Million Pound Drop, and one of the questions I remember was which sitcom had more episodes, Porridge or Bread? And they correctly guessed it was Bread, and they saved the million pounds from dropping because it did go on for ages.
0: Well, The Million Pound Drop or Bread or both?
1: Both.
0: That's one game show that's not come across yet that we've got. We're doing Traitors at the moment. We've got like a celebrity type version of it. Is that still doing well in the UK? The old Traitors?
1: Yeah, it's all right. I mean, I don't really watch that celebrity nonsense because I get my celebrity fill from just talking to you.
0: Because you're not on it, yeah. It's like, what's the point? Yeah,
1: yeah, it does do well.
0: Back to Bread, back to the script. Right, who was behind Bread? Don't say
1: a lovely lady called Carla Lane. She was known in comedy circles with great acclaim, really. She was the most successful female sitcom writer in British telly. Bread, arguably her biggest hit. She did The Liverbirds, though, as well, in the late 60s and 70s, about a couple of women sharing a flat in Liverpool. She also did Butterflies in the late 70s and early 80s with Wendy Craig. That helped launch the career of a young Nicholas Lyndhurst.
0: Oh, yeah.
1: She's also been a prolific writer for things like Bless This House. I remember seeing her name come up in the opening credits of Bless This House. This episode written by either Vince Powell or Carla Lane or one of the other writers. And she was very good, and she used to appear on chat shows and things and talk about her writing style. It was very rare to get a kind of feminine voice in writing at that time. She passed away in 2016 at the age of 87. I remember her also for a slightly peculiar reason. She was pranked by Chris Morris on the series Brass Eye when she was asked to record a message to aid an elephant to remove a trunk from its backside where it accidentally become lodged.
0: Like you
1: and
0: do.
1: She took it very seriously.
0: Well, fair enough, as you would if that happened to a poor elephant. I'm just going to divert from the script here with a little bit of a personal question. As a kid and growing up and watching these sitcoms, were you quite interested in the names of the producers and the directors and the things that came up on the screen?
1: Yeah.
0: From a young age?
1: Yeah, very. Well, I was planning who I was going to start sending begging letters to, but by the time I got the right age, they'd either died or retired. So there was no point. But ironically, years later, I'm now interviewing some of these people for commentaries for things.
0: I know, that's weird. Yeah, I sort of like paid an unhealthy interest in the titles. You know, it's like that thing in the movies, isn't it, where everybody clears out and then you're one of those sad, oh, there's a director and who was the fourth grip? Whatever a fourth grip is. That sounds like another film. So who were the main stars behind Bread? And let's sort of go through what the characters were like as well.
1: Well, first person you have to mention is Jean Boat. She played Nellie Boswell, the very fierce Catholic, sharp-tongued, matriarchal figure holding the family together. She appeared in all 74 episodes. She was really the emotional anchor of the show. She was in stuff as well before Bread that you would remember with fondness. Things like Boys from the Black Stuff, Grange Hill, Last of Summer Wine, Some Others Do Have Them. She won a comedy award for Best TV Comedy Actress around 1990 for her role as Nellie. She was married to the film composer Carl Davis, who scored a lot of very important films, including The French Lieutenant's Woman. I remember interviewing Jean Boat, and I did a pre-record about when she was coming down to the Southwest to do a show at a theatre called the Plymouth Theatre Royal, and so she hadn't done the show. She was speaking to me from somewhere else in the country, and it was back in the days where you were able to just lie and just make stuff up and just pretend that you were doing the interview in the middle of the show happening. So I would say questions like,
0: bit like
1: how's
0: this,
1: the show going? Yeah. And she would say,
0: because it's
1: how's,
0: Thursday.
1: I'd say, how's the show going? And she would say, oh, it's going really well, Richard. We're 2 days in. Complete lie. But she went off on this flight of fancy and she went, I really enjoy working here. It's such a lovely theatre. However, I was performing last night and I felt something by my foot. And when I looked down, it was a rat. And she made this whole story up that she was on stage at Plymouth Theatre Royal and a rat had come onto the stage and started nibbling at her foot. And I thought, God, this is taking it a bit far. So, wonderful woman for her flights of fancy. Other people that you've got to know who are in here. Jonathan Morris played Adrian. He was the sensitive, poetic son.
0: Did you edit that bit out, I hope? Because if you pre-recorded
1: it... No, these were in the days it was all encouraged. Yeah, and all the... you know as well as I do, most of the competitions
0: I was gonna
1: at
0: say
1: that era were fixed.
0: Competition winners, yeah.
1: All the time you heard a radio station say, we're giving away a TV or a car, it went to someone in the sales office upstairs because you knew that they would be a really good person. Because whenever you said, we're on... when I tell you that you're the winner... Can you please scream and go, oh my goodness, I can't believe it. And 106.8, The Pigeon is such an amazing radio station.
0: Pigeon.
1: that's what you'd want them to do. And you can never trust the general public to get it right. Because if you ever gave something to a member of the public when you've just won a car worth £50,000 and another £10,000 of spending money for a free holiday to Mallorca.
0: Oh, thanks.
1: They'd just go, oh...
0: Great.
1: Thank you. Yeah. It's like you don't want that. Awful. Anyway.
0: You suggesting they were a fix back in the day. I had no part in any of that, it says here.
1: Yeah, right.
0: Just checking
1: around
0: for lawyers. Yeah.
1: How do you think you got your visa for Australia?
0: Oh, yeah. Criminal Minds. Yeah. All right. So who were we on to? We did Nellie Boswell.
1: The Children.
0: Yeah. To The Children. Who were they?
1: There's five of them. Jonathan Morris played Adrian. He was the very sensitive, poetic one. He became a very familiar face on CBBC in the movie game. Nick Conway played Billy. He was the youngest one. He was in all 74 episodes. Victor Maguire played Jack, the shy antique dealer. He was in 61 episodes with the kind of writing style that enabled his character to go off to America during a real-life break, where he basically couldn't film anymore. After Bread, he had a very long career. He ended up on Coronation Street.
0: So that was Jack. Who else have we got?
1: Well, it's quite a few changes, really, with some of the actors. Joey Boswell was the leather-clad eldest son. He was the one that usually got the catchphrasey opening line. He was played by Peter Howitt from 86 to 89. He left... Becoming something of a kind of heartthrob, I suppose. He also became a successful film director. He did Sliding Doors.
0: Yeah, I never realised that was him. God, I wouldn't have thought that.
1: And Johnny English.
0: Yeah, crikey. Because I was wondering, because most of the people in this seem to have disappeared in the politest sort of way. But I never realised he went on to be... He was a director, yeah.
1: Yeah, there was the daughter as well, Aveline. She was played by Gilly. From 86 to
0: 88. Can I do it? Because her famous thing was like, I'm a model auntie. Because she was the real dippy scouser one. And
1: God, she's here. She's on the show.
0: Aveline's on the show.
1: She's on the programme.
0: Both of them, because like you were about to say, there was two different ones. And it didn't matter what the excuse every time when they used to put the money in the chicken on the table, wasn't it? When the mother did the roundup. Yeah, it was like, ew, I haven't got all me money because I had to get me moustache whacked because I'm a model. Or something like that, some sort of beauty treatment. Yeah.
1: Well, she went on to appear in loads of things like Coronation Street, Inspector Morse, Open All Hours. Sadly, though, she died in 2010 at just 54 years young. She was replaced by Melanie Hill, who played Aveline from 88 through to 91.
0: And she said, I'm a model. I think she said it exactly the same way.
1: Right. Sounds more like the original actress. Caroline Milmo, she played Julie, Billy's girlfriend. She was just in the first couple of series. She's better known these days for playing Lisa Duckworth on Coronation Street. Hilary Croson took over the role from Series 3 through to Series 5. She played Julie for the bulk of the character's storyline, including Julie and Billy's marriage, the birth of their daughter Francesca, and their eventual divorce.
0: Yeah, no offence to Hillary, but I did see a couple of clips looking for stuff for this show, and she's possibly like one of the worst actresses I've ever seen in my life. She was so dull. I'm sure she was good. Yes, critics were less kind. But there was always the funny bit, because she lived across the road, didn't she, from where they lived. And Billy, when he would come out of their house, would always jump into his old banger, which I think was a Volkswagen Beetle, and literally drive like 20 feet down the street, but on the other side of the street. And of course, for comedy effect, it always backfired driving and get out of the car. It's like the time he spent getting into the car, getting out of a car, and trying to get the goddamn thing going, it would have been quicker to walk. But yeah, I suppose that was the running joke, that he drove across the street each week, wasn't it?
1: Yeah, yeah, it is, very much so. Yeah, apparently when they did all the filming, the people that lived there had to just put up with it whilst the car was backfiring, which couldn't have been pleasant.
0: Yeah, because they probably would, oh, no, that didn't backfire enough. Can we do another take or whatever? So, yeah, I should imagine the residents of the street would, you know, because they'd have to cordon off the streets, you know, stop people driving down, stop people coming out of the doors and stuff. So if that was your street, it would be a bit of a bother. Now, Julie... the girlfriend lived across the road, but they had an important family member that lived next door.
1: Yeah, they did. Yeah, they had a very important person who I remember with great affection, referred to as Granddad. He was actually called William Duval, William Thomas Duval, to give him his full name in the series. Nellie's father, not Freddie's. Nellie's maiden name turns out to be Duval, and she at one point refers to him as my father. He's played by Kenneth, already well known before Bread for playing old Mr. Grace in Are You Being Served. He lives next door in the house that the Boswells apparently used to own, but the family swapped houses so each side could charge the other rent and then claim the rent back from the DHS.
0: That's a good scam.
1: Boswell scheming.
0: Note that down. You could do a swap with one of the servants or something. Oh, no, it wouldn't work, would it?
1: He's very grumpy, always hungry, cantankerous, a bit like a classic sitcom granddad, always saying, where's my tea, where's my dinner? Fond of telling people to get lost. I don't know if I can use that.
0: No, you can say it if you want. Where's me dinner?
1: Piss off is the phrase. Despite the gruffness, the family doted on him. He dished out quite sound advice, though, when it counted, you know, learning from your elders and all that.
0: Yeah, I didn't realise he was the old Mr. Grace, because you never saw him very often, did you? It was always the young Mr. Grace, who was like 108, so God knows how old the old Mr. Grace was. Anyway,
1: that was a joke, yeah.
0: Who else was in it, apart from the main family members? We haven't mentioned the dad, but any other famous faces?
1: Yeah, some famous faces. Ronald Forfar played Freddie, Nellie's philandering husband, who spent a lot of serious torn between his family and his mistress. The mistress, the fiery Lilo Lil,
0: I love
1: was
0: that
1: played
0: name.
1: By Eileen Pollock. Brian Murray played the family's shifty Irish cousin, appropriately named Shifty. Giles Watling played Oswald, who was the vicar that married Aveline. And Pamela Power played Martina, who is the very exasperated DHSS clerk, I remember her, who used to serve the Boswells at the benefits office. She had a very weary catchphrase of next,
0: next,
1: as she processed their very inventive claims. Joey was flirtatious with her in the earlier series, using a bit of Boswell charm to smooth things over. But her real ongoing romantic storyline was with cousin Shifty, their on-off relationship.
0: I always thought
1: a reoccurring plot thread.
0: Yeah, I thought it was Joey, but she was having a shifty with Shifty.
1: Yeah.
0: Who else?
1: I tell you what,
0: up?
1: Though, some big stars. Christopher Elliston, who was Burnside in The Bill.
0: Oh yeah,
1: that was a series about the police. The police is kind of like a law enforcing agency.
0: Sir
1: Paul McCartney and his wife Winda even appeared in an episode. Linda and Paul McCartney actually wanted to be in an episode, appeared as themselves. And Simon Roos, who is another star of The Bill, played Jack Meadows in that. He was in a couple of series as Shifty's partner in crime.
0: There we go. I'm trying to look at my question. So that's not.
1: We have a bit of music.
0: That's not a bad little get then. Getting Paul McCartney and Linda McCartney in your sitcom, and especially if they wanted to. Yeah.
1: Yeah.
0: I was trying to think of some music, sort of like Bread related or whatever. And then I thought The House and whatever. So what are we going to have for our first track?
1: I think we should have Madness. This is Suggs and the Gang, and they're very appropriate. Our House here on Inner FM.

0: Christmas madness and a little bit of Our House. You know, we could have had, well, we did have madness and Our House. We could have had House of Fun as well, because that would have been quite apt, wouldn't it? Because I suppose it was a House of Fun in the old Bread. And that is the classic comedy we are talking about tonight. Richard Latto joins us live from the UK. We can hear the fans blowing. Are the kids still off school, Richard, at the moment? Because it's your summer holidays.
1: Yeah, they are. Yeah. Yes.
0: Yeah.
1: Halfway through.
0: Are they behaving themselves?
1: No.
0: It's the parents I blame.
1: I went to an arcade yesterday and we had a good time.
0: Oh.
1: But it's hard filling the days and the weeks.
0: You're teaching them to gamble already, are you? Is that on the old fruit machines? Or don't you let them near them? Because obviously that involves money.
1: No, not the gambling ones, the game ones. There are these stores now, I don't know if you have them there, where you pay to get in and then you can use any of the game machines for free for about an hour and a half.
0: Oh, right. I'm not familiar with that.
1: You should take that idea, start the business there. They're very popular here.
0: Next, you'll be coming up with some mad thing about supermarkets and petrol stations and things. I don't know. Whatever next. It is 6:58. It's the aptly named Wednesday 6 to 8 show. And we are talking all things Bread with Richard, our classic comedy for this evening. That's the sitcom. What actually, I mean, we've sort of dithered around it, but what actually is it based on then? What is the premise of Bread?
1: Well, it's funny you're saying about House of Fun. I'd argue it's not really a House of Fun. It's about surviving. There's a little element that's similar here to the likes of Only Fools and Horses and Citizen Smith, where these are very earthy characters who are trying to just survive at life. It's following the family, who are mainly devout catalytic converters in your car.
0: Or licking cats.
1: Working class household, very much kind of entrenched into their specific area of Liverpool, which is called the Dingle area. They're trying to get by, trying to thrive. Loads of unemployment at this point in the UK. It's the peak of Thatcher era Britain. Lots of them had really great difficulty getting even conventional jobs. Instead, they did a lot of cash in hand work, dodgy schemes, skillfully worked the benefits system. A lot of frustration of a reoccurring DHSS official character who he mentioned last, who was very funny. The earlier series really lent on that comic attention quite dramatically between the family and the authorities. And the later series shifted focus towards the children's romances, the marriages and the family dramas.
0: All right, yeah, because it was difficult times, you say, in the 80s and whatever. So how well did it go down in Liverpool, where this is set? And obviously because...
1: Really well, but mixed as well. Interesting story in its own right. Split opinion in a way, because the show's success tends to overshadow the fact that it was quite earthy and gritty. The criticism was from the people of Liverpool itself, because they said it was like watching caricatures rather than authentic portraits of the city. But that's comedy, that's life, that's the way it is, you know? The show risked damaging Liverpool's image, they said, by leaning so heavily on the whole kind of, oh, it's another family living off the dole. Well, hello, 2026 UK. The criticism stung more because it was quite a painful time for Merseyside. The docks were in decline. The unemployment, as I say, because of Thatcher was high. The dole queues were a real lived reality, not just a punchline. A lot of people got quite touchy about that and thought that they were punching at a city that was already down and on the floor. But the other side of it, though, was plenty of Liverpudlians did embrace it. They loved the characters. Peter Howitt, who played Joey, said he remembered being warmly received by the Liverpool audiences. He felt they genuinely loved the show. And the Liverpool Echo's former TV editor Peter Grant looked back, took a similar view. He thought that they were cartoon-esque characters, didn't do the city any great favours, but he thought that if people were stereotyping or looking at the stereotyping, they were missing the point. It was written with real affection for its characters in Liverpool, which is what Carla Lane did with all of her characters. At the bottom of it was a real heartfelt, genuine love letter.
0: Yeah,
1: I was going to.
0: Oh, that's beautiful. That's beautiful. Yeah. I was going to say that because if she's writing from experience from being there, they can't knock her for writing stuff that is about her experience of living there and what she's done. And I suppose that's whatever sitcom you do, you know, if you're talking about Steptoe and Son and, you know, Rag and Bone Men, etc., you know, that's the nature of the beast, isn't it? Yeah. But I presume with this, the amount of time that's passed since, I should imagine they've calmed down, calm down a bit since then.
1: Very much so. Yeah, the friction's all really settled. It's grown in popularity. By 1988, it had 21 million viewers for the wedding episode where Aveline gets married, and it's become remembered as a kind of fond part of the lineage of a well-loved Liverpool sitcom and drama era, alongside things like Carl Elaine's Liverbirds, Boys from the Black Stuff. The Royal Family, of course, later on did something very similar. It's not remembered as a source of local resentment, but the tension between the comfort viewing and the reductive stereotype never fully disappeared. Some people still bring it up when the show comes up, even today.
0: Yeah, I remember the old Aveline Lamoureux, her wedding. That was like our version of Scott and Charlene getting married, wasn't it? That was our big TV wedding. Yeah, but I suppose the royal family were a bit more sort of like down to earth and not so bright, could I politely say, but there you go. Let's talk theme tunes, and no, I haven't queued it up, so don't say let's listen to it, but as sitcom theme tunes went, they had a bit of a hand in this one, didn't they, the cast?
1: Yeah, they did. Yeah, the theme tune was called Home, written by David Mackie together with Carl Elaine herself, performed by the cast of the show. Mackie joined in on vocals. It was very popular, released as an actual single on BBC Records in 1988, but it didn't actually make the charts.
0: Yeah, no, I'd looked for it to try and find a thing, but I'd have to like pinch it off YouTube or something like that. But it's the one where they're all going, buy it, sell it, game's working, and something like that. But they all have like a little go at some of the vocals on that as well. But it was a catchy, good little theme of its time. Was it well received at the time? Did it win anything for the actual show?
1: Interesting though, because the critical and the public reactions diverged quite sharply. Reviews pretty harsh. Lots of the public though watched it. In terms of awards, it won a couple of BAFTA nominations for Best Comedy Series, but as I mentioned earlier, Jean Boat did take home a British Comedy Award for Best TV Comedy Actress for her performance as Nellie.
0: All right, and is it still shown today? Because obviously there's
1: still on a lot of digital classic TV channels. Rather than being a fixture, it pops up every now and again. Jean Boat always knew it was going to be repeated because strangers would recognise her in the supermarket whenever it was coming round, and she knew it had repeat value to it. Patchy streaming history, but it's been on an awful lot of streaming platforms. You can probably find it online if you look hard enough.
0: All right. Not going to be on Rewind TV anytime soon? Or
1: No, at the moment. No, it's on another channel at the moment, sadly.
0: All right, fair enough. What about this one? I suppose last one. Any sort of like foreign versions, or was it shown overseas?
1: Yeah, it was. It was shown there in Australia, broadcast on ABC. I don't know how that went down, the idea of people trying to find work, but I suppose it could be relatable to some.
0: Move on.
1: New Zealand as well. Oddly, in Finland, it was very popular.
0: Well,
1: no remakes,
0: duh.
1: No films.
0: Yeah, like the Finns love it all, bless them. What else have they... All those dark nights of winter, what else have they got to do but what to watch bread? But
1: Jean Boat did do a little theatre show, very briefly, that she toured around with. As Nellie Boswell, it was called Bread, the Final Slice solo show. Not much info on that. I think it was really about her. I don't think it was the type of thing written by Carl Elaine.
0: That the thing you recorded the fake interview with, is it to do with that show?
1: No, some other nonsense. Otherwise, I would have remembered, yeah.
0: Excuse me, I'm choking to death here. All right, scores. I'm only going to give this one 2 out of 5. I did rewatch
1: what?
0: It. I remembered it as a kid. The one thing that I always remember is the wallpaper they had in the kitchen was the same wallpaper we had in our bathroom. And I was very confused because I thought, have we got kitchen wallpaper in our bathroom or have they got bathroom wallpaper in their kitchen? And to this day, I've never found out. So for that, yeah, anyway. I don't know, with the Carl Elaine comedies, did she do dramas? Oh, of course, the Boys from the Black Stuff was a big, heavy drama, wasn't it? So I wonder, to me, it was a bit too dramery trying to be funny, so...
1: Okay.
0: Yeah, 2 out of 5. 2 out of 5.
1: All right, I'm going to go with 3 out of 5, because I think you're being far too cruel. It has got potential.
0: All right.
1: And there you go.
0: There you go.
1: That's Bread.
0: That
1: so
0: was
1: what
0: Bread.
1: Should we do next time? Should we do something 90s? Do you want to do something like the British Empire?
0: I'm not sure if we've done that. Oh, no, we did get a request in from a regular listener who's a chef, the captain. There was a couple he suggested. There was the Lenny Henry and... The it was the guy who does the IQ program and played the detective thing with the hair? Jonathan Creek, that's it. Did he do a comedy about
1: it? Yeah, he did, yeah. Do you want to do that?
0: We've got that. I forget what it was called, but there was that one or the Lenny Henry one. I don't think either of them are very funny, though, are they?
1: Which one do you want to do?
0: Which one's funniest?
1: Oh, God. Let's do Chef. I've never done that. I'll have to try and watch that.
0: All right, then. We'll do Chef, the Lenny Henry one. We actually got a request to do one, and we haven't done that. So Chef will be the next one next week. Whilst you just give a quick plug for Stereo Underground, I've just got the grill going here. I'm just going to cook a little something, and you can introduce that, if you can remember what it was. And we'll talk to you next time, but Stereo Underground.
1: Okay, we're going to do a great edition of Stereo Underground next week. I've got some good featured artists, but I can't reveal who it's going to be. I will tell you, though, recently we've had XTC on there, so if you like your Indian alternative, do check out Stereo Underground. You can find the links to listen to it. 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
0: All right, I've got the grill on. Did you fancy a little bit of toast? Yep.
1: Go on, then.
0: All right, then.
1: This is Toast on Inner FM.
0: By Street Band. Do you have one side or two? Catch you next time. Cheers, Richard.
2: I'd like to tell you about when I was a young boy. Must have been 3 or 4 months old at the time. I didn't really know what I wanted. And if I did, I wouldn't have been able to tell anybody because all I could do was gurgle. So I sat there in my high chair, thinking one day, looking at me tray and thinking, what I'd give from meal on there. So I started looking around to see what I could have. I was rubbing my eggy soldier in my head, trying to think. And I looked in the corner, and there's a little bread bin with its mouth open, just staring at me like. And then I looked in, and I saw bread. I thought, oh yeah, I'll have toast. A little piece of toast. Well, then I started getting older. I hated this, I hated that. Expensive steak was ludicrous and cafes couldn't cater for the finer things in life. The upper crust was not for me. I could tell that. So I'd go back home, switch the kitchen light on, put the grill on, slip a slice under and have toast. A little piece of toast. Because there's so much to choose from. There's brown bread, white bread, all sorts of wholemeal bread. It comes in funny packages with writing on the side. But it doesn't matter which one you have. It's when you cut the crust off, have it with marmalade or butter, cheese, tomatoes, beans, banana or chocolate. If it's strange, it doesn't really matter. Oh no, it all goes with toast. Just toast. I'm going to think about it some.

0: Just taste. 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I'm walking from one counter to another trying to find the bread store, but I can't find it anywhere. And then I bump into a mother with a baby in a basket, and she says,
1: "Oh, let you start him off again. I'll come down with a little bit of peace and quiet to get some bread to go home to make toast. Just toast. I like toast."
0: Yeah, but I don't half like toast.
2: Who doesn't like toast?
0: Okay, scrape that toast, boys.

0: Let's toast.
1: One side or two?
0: Let's toast. I can't think about it anymore. I've got to go and have some. It's not good.
1: Yeah, go away. I'll certainly fade it out into the background. Yeah, bye-bye. Do you have your toast one-sided or two? I remember making toast at my auntie and uncle's house, and for some reason, my auntie always used to like toast, but only on one side. That's in the days of Under the Gorilla, when the monkeys used to make it. But yeah, who the hell has toast on one side? Bless her. She's no longer with us. I don't know if that is as a result of having her toast cooked on one side. In case you recognise the voice there, they were called Street Band, and that was a very young Paul Young on that one. That was in the late 70s, that particular hit. Toast by Street Band, because that's probably the best thing to do with a bit of bread. Which was our comedy, and make some toast. 7:12 here on the aptly named Wednesday 6 to 8 show. We're here till 8 o'clock. James is along with the Shake Up Radio Show from 8. Well, I'll grab a word with him a little bit later. Benno will be amping things up right on the old, turning it up to 11 at the very least, with heavy hitters from 9:30 tonight. So there you go. That's the program's coming your way. Now, we did mention that next week we're going to do Lenny, Henry and Chef, because one of our listeners online did request one of these a little while back. He suggested these as future ones to do. Now, I don't know this one at all. I know of it literally. I can sort of like see Lenny Henry in the kitchen there in his whites and whatnot. But as regarding watching it or what it was about, I always thought it was a drama, but apparently it is a bit of a sitcom. So we'll do that one next time. And the other one we were talking about was Alan Davies. Of course, he does QI, and he was Jonathan Creek as well in that TV series, if you remember it. So that's Alan Davies. He was in another one called White. And again, I thought that was a drama. But there you go. But apparently they are funny. And it's not one of those like dramas that are funny, but they're not sitcoms, if you know what I mean. Because the amount of people that say to me, oh, Minder, they reckon Minder was a sitcom. And I say, no. I say, no. Because Minder was like a drama. Obviously, it was funny in all the antics and things they had that went on there. But Minder was a drama, not an actual sitcom as such. But there you go. I always thought White and Chef were dramas, but we shall wait and find out. Right, we've still got a Dennis Dance track. We've still got a big... we might do the cheese. I don't think we will, actually, tonight. We will have time. Our GTA track. And we better get on and do our second J Triple Play, which is Black Grape. Tonight, 7:14.
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Let's go back to the album Orange Head. This one is Quincy from Black Grape on tonight's J Triple Play. It's not the TV show, it's not the theme.

0: We had a classic one, of course, Kelly's Heroes, right at the very start. That one was called Quincy, nothing to do with the TV programme. And we'll have one more before we head over to James at 8 o'clock from the latest album. When I say latest, it was probably a couple of years ago now. They've not done much for a little while, but to the old pop voodoo album. We'll play something from them a little bit later. We'll do our GTA track in just a sec.
1: Hello, everyone. H.G. Nelson here with Roy Slaven. We're saluting the role played by all those volunteers who work in community broadcasting. Roy, they're tremendous people. They're fit, lively, with that hint of lewd that you'd want in a broadcaster. I've got my hat off. I've got my pants off. How are you seeing it today?
2: Yes, I agree with you, actually. I'm a bit over the bonnet for them. I've loved community radio, as you well know, when I first started with a crystal set with Lithgow FM. And there were only one listener, i.e. Me. And there was only one broadcaster, i.e. me. But I was volunteering. I was putting my hand up. Sure, it was a humble beginning, but it gave me a start.
1: Thanks very much for that, Roy. And all volunteers, stand up, pat yourself on the back, and be proud of your role in community broadcasting. 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
0: Our piece of music lifted from one of the radio stations on one of the Grand Theft Auto games. 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
1: The pharmaceutical industry is at it again. They don't want you to vote yes on Proposition 208 and legalize medical cocaine. For millions of Americans, it's the medicine that helps them get through the day. A God-given plant strain through gasoline in the jungle by a man with missing teeth. Vote yes on Proposition 208 and legalize medical cocaine.

There was a fair bit of that on Monday. Was it Monday? Sunday and Monday? Yeah, there was a fair bit. I went for a walk right along a certain... I like walking and exploring the over the other side of town, the Mooney Pond Creek, you know. And I think I've walked virtually all of it, not in one go, because that's a bit far. So right down in Docklands under the bridge, right up through, I can't think of what the suburbs would be, like Flemington, and by the Sticks there, right up through, obviously I assume it goes past Mooney Ponds, because that's what they're naming it after. I think, yeah, it goes by behind the race course, up through Essendon, Pasco, right up there. And I've gone right up to the very other end there, where there's the dam and that weird glory not whole thing. Did I say that word before that then? I think I did. We'll move on. Yeah, I think they call it that, but that might be something else. But it's very weird. But so anyway, we're talking about it. Yeah, I was walking Monday or Tuesday along a certain section of it. And of course, because of all the rain, it was like completely like flooded and filled. And there you go. But yeah, that's enjoyable. It's quite nice. It's quite peaceful. It's quite calming, apart from the noise of the bits that are near the motorway, you know, the express road. But it's sort of like a little calm oasis strip that goes right throughout. And I know there's other ones in other various parts of the city and whatever, and then the main river bends or whatever. But, yeah, drainage channels. Nice walk along a drainage channel, but there you go. That, because of the rain. We were talking about the rain. Talking to Richard as well, talking about the weather, the eclipse, which they've got going through Europe today. I think it starts off at the North Pole, comes down through, it just catches the far southwest of the UK. So in Cornwall, the little sticky out bit right at the very end is sort of like where you're going to see the most of it. And Richard, he's a bit further up the country, sort of like south, sort of, I think it's Hampshire he's in, you know, on the estate or whatever. But he's not going to see all of it. Well, they're not going to see all of it in the UK. And I've got a friend who lives in Spain, and I thought she was going to see all of it because you know, where she is in Spain, the line of totality, as they call it, passes down through. But she's in the UK, so she's going to miss it. But she is in Cornwall, so she's going to get most of it where she is. But yeah, I think then it passes through Spain. But it's like late in the day, so it would look actually. And keep an eye on the news is tomorrow, which is like the news, but the various different news is so. They are like, you know, news, and news are news is. He should, hopefully, because they've got it hot over there. And if the skies are clear, because apparently it's happening late, very late in the afternoon, and it's sort of automatically going to go into the sunset. So they're going to have the eclipse, and I suppose, depending on where you are in sort of Spain and then throughout what's left of Europe, you're going to get an eclipse and then the sunset. So that looks like that'll be very, very exciting to see. So when I was talking to Richard, I did see the one in 99. I was just on the Devon-Cornwall border on Plymouth Hoe. It was a nice clear day. It was a bit cloudy, and you thought, are we going to get away with it? And of course, the clouds came in just as the eclipse was about to happen. It got all dark. They were showing it live on the TV because they had planes up, you know, above the clouds. So they did show it on a big screen, so you could see it as well. But obviously it went dark in real life as well. And then the eclipse happened, it went dark and all the birds stopped, and it was like, it was very, very, very strange. And then it started getting light again, and all came back. And then like 5 minutes later, all the cloud had cleared and it was a lovely sunny day. So you think, what are the chances of that happening? So yeah, that was 1999, so that's the only one and only eclipse I've seen. But maybe if you've got friends or rallies in the UK, in the furthest southwest, they are the better chance they're going to see of most of it. As I say, it's not a total eclipse even in the UK, but I think Spain is probably the best place. It's a bit too late to get there now, so we'll just have to see what they do when it comes on the telly. Right, we've got a Dennis Dance track. I'm not going to do the big cheese tonight because I was going to play a song by the guy who played Adrian in Bread that we talked about. He released a single, a Beatles cover
And it, yeah, I could queue it up. I'm going to have to find it somewhere, but it's bad. It's bad rather than cheesy. The idea of the cheesy song is we quite like it. It could be kitsch. It could be retro. It could be a bit of fun. But no, it's just bad. So I think I'll give the big cheese a scrub tonight. But we'll do our third and final J Triple Play, and we'll also do our Dennis Dance track. I've got a new one from a couple of lasses that have got a new dance song out. You may have heard of them. I'm not too sure. I'm not sure what will happen with them, but we'll play that one a little bit later. Right, let's have a quick blast of this, and we'll have a word with James in a sec and see what's on the shake-up. Look out.

you spied us, there's nothing to say. We're lying on the grass, just hanging around. But we need some wine, so let's

0: Speaking of lovely eggs, there's a segue if ever in the radio book of hand operators, page 354, segue into the next show segment. When mentioning eggs, say, what a lovely egg, when playing the lovely eggs, and introducing the person that's on next, who doesn't look like an egg, James.
1: That's the feeling of that whole introduction. That's how I felt through that whole introduction you just gave me.
0: Well, I didn't know whether to go there with the egg and the bald bit, sorry.
2: Oh,
0: so I was like,
2: please.
0: I just, you know,
1: wouldn't
0: like
1: be the first time.
0: Predictable or like rude, basically.
1: No, you'd be speaking about yourself as well.
0: I know, I'm getting there. What do you reckon?
1: Time to take it off, mate.
0: Ah.
1: It's time.
0: The other day, all right, just between you and me, because like nobody's listening.
1: Sure.
0: I spotted a bit of a grey hair in my hair.
1: I'm glad you said in your hair.
0: Panic.
1: I've been getting those since I was like 20.
0: What? Why are you getting grey? My grey hair? Oh, I see. Your own grey hairs. Yeah.
1: Yeah.
0: Now, do you? Because you have got hair, you just choose to like shave most of it off, don't you?
1: No, I don't have a lot of hair.
0: Well, you do. I can see the line.
1: I choose to shave what I do have.
0: Yeah.
1: Yeah, but all the front is gone.
0: Yeah.
1: Pretty much.
0: I mean, I've got what they used to call a spam forehead anyway.
1: All
0: but
1: the front is
0: yeah. So it's always been like that.
1: So
0: but
1: I don't want to be Krusty the Clown.
0: It is thinning out. Or like on our classic comedy tonight, the dad, Thingy Boswell, he had a bit like crusty hair.
1: Damn, I don't want to look like a politician.
0: When you did have hair, I don't like the idea of guys and having long hair. I just think is like, no, you know, like the rat's tail. And
1: no,
0: the,
1: I don't like that.
0: And the, what's the
1: that.
0: Thing, long hair, business at the front, party at the back, the mullet.
1: The mullet, yeah.
0: Yeah, it's just like wrong.
1: I'm not a fan of that.
0: Yeah, big hair on blokes is just like, no. I never
1: had the mullet.
0: Scissors, like I just scissors, and I think you get arrested these days. It's called assault, but hey ho. How the devil are you, sir? Are you well?
1: Not bad. Yourself?
0: Well, it's all. It's just like one of those days. I've got a bit of a thing going on the chest.
1: Oh.
0: I should have gone to the chemist before
1: Make
0: I came
1: sure you
0: here.
1: Spray that mic nice and well after you leave.
0: Oh, well, this green one here. Who's in next? Oh, I don't think it's on until the morning. I think we'll be all right.
1: Oh, it'll disappear.
0: I'll get the Glen 20 app. No, it's just, so it's like I'm a bit dipsy, no more than usual. Do you know what? We're not quite all that. Who said that? Yeah. Shake Up Radio Show, sir. What's on it tonight?
1: Yes, just a bit of fun, a bit of usual Wednesday night fun. I do have an interview, a pre-recorded interview that I had with an actor called Marco Ciappi, who's done quite a bit of work on stage and screen across Australia, but there's a show called Death of a Salesman. Do you know Death of a Salesman is 80 years old, that show?
0: I was going to say, I've heard of it. Yeah, it's been around a bit.
1: Yeah, almost eight decades it's been around.
0: Is it the butler in that one? Is that the one that they don't tell you what happens? Is it the mousetrap? The butler does
1: no,
0: it?
1: No,
0: no, not that one.
1: No,
0: one.
1: No, that one. But one of the actors that's in that show, which is playing at the Her Majesty's Theatre, just opened a couple of nights ago, I had a chance to chat to. So I'll be replaying that interview. Very
0: oh,
1: soon.
0: Excellent.
1: Oh, excellent. A bit after nine, actually.
0: Who was that? I missed his name. Sorry, I was just...
1: Oh, Marco Ciappi.
0: Oh, you didn't say? No.
1: I did say.
0: You did? Sorry, no, I was coughing my guts.
1: You're not listening.
0: No, I was coughing my guts.
1: Because you're on the Panadol.
0: I turned the mic off and I was coughing my guts up, and then you were very professionally carrying on.
1: I didn't hear your guts.
0: No, because I killed the mic. I've killed everything else in this studio.
1: That studio.
0: Yeah, no, it's just, yeah.
1: And that's it. And then, look, a bit of, you know, some phone calls, a bit of fun. I do have a quiz on the cards. I'm not sure if we'll play it. I'm not sure. Maybe we'll play it. It's a 10-question rolling quiz about coffee.
0: Oh, I'll keep you up.
1: Yes.
0: Census, have you done your census, sir?
1: Yes, did it 2 weeks ago.
0: Ah. But did you know where you would be?
1: Yeah, well, I don't care. Try policing me as to where I was on Tuesday.
0: Yeah. What? What if?
1: But
0: like,
1: I was indeed home, actually.
0: What if like Tuesdays was like your brothel night?
1: Yeah.
0: Or you know the gambling den.
1: That's
0: or
1: right.
0: Whatever.
1: It's like, I'd have to do it from there.
0: But if you were like an honest person and like, you know, I'm down Madam Lovelot's emporium.
1: That's right.
0: Yeah. Would you admit to it? It's like, on the census night, there were no people in brothels.
1: Yes. But you can still do it. Yeah. Even even if you haven't done it, you can still do it. I think you've still got a few days left.
0: Yeah.
1: And then you get fined daily.
0: Fair enough.
1: It's over $300 daily. Crikey. If you don't do it. And apparently, if you give misleading information, it's up to a $5,000 fine. So if you don't tell them that you were at the brothel, it's $5,000, which costs a lot more than the brothel, probably.
0: Well, nobody will know apart from the post that we put on Facebook, yes. So they'll never find out.
1: And the photos on OnlyFans.
0: Exactly. All right, then. Right, I better go. Hang on, just complete brothel per census. Right, okay, looking forward to it. So phone calls from...
1: Yeah, all the usual.
0: Yep. Marvellous. All right, catch you at 8.
1: Thanks, mate.
0: Thank you very much. James of the Shake Up Radio Show will be with you from 8. And then Benno with the old heavy hitters will follow that. We'll do the Dennis dance track after this one. This is a great cover. Lots of people have done this song. Breathe in the brothel. Our lips are sealed. Probably not a very good brothel, then.

0: few artists have done that song. I don't think that was theirs originally. Was it the Go-Go's, Belinda Carlisle? I think they did it as well. Was that theirs originally? Not too sure. Let's not worry about it. 7:45, we have our Dennis dance track to do. No big cheese tonight. It's that bad. I've decided. I'm going to put the firm down, like, ouch. The big cheese is off. The cheese is off tonight. It's that bad. So we'll do another one for next week. I was going to do Jonathan Morris and his Beatles cover, or Beatles Slaughter, that he released as a single. It's not cheesy. So in order to protect your earlobes, I've decided, made an executive decision, and we're going to run out of time anyway. So no big cheese for tonight. For all you cheese fans, sorry.
1: Hey there, this is Russell Morris. It must be really difficult to make a career out of music these days. Way back in the 70s and 80s, you could actually go to a radio station, talk to the program manager and say, hey, what do you think? And because we got airplay, we became known, which has the snowball effect. Your record starts to move, and the record really is the spokesman for the band. The young bands these days, they're not getting any airplay, and therefore they're not making a living, and therefore the bands are breaking up before they even begin to start. 50% airplay for Australian product would be fantastic. It would be our culture. We're progressing. Let's try and get that airplay level up to 50%.
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0: Oh yeah, and especially for the captain, who we're going to do the old Lenny Henry and Chef with the classic comedy next time with Richard. We'll play this jingle.

Hey, we're not going to do a retro groove for tonight. We're going to do it with two new ladies on the scene. One's called Madonna and one's Kylie Minogue. Look out for them.

I thought we'd do something new this week for the Dennis Dance Track. A couple of young, lovely ladies, Madonna and Kylie. Keep an eye out for them. I'm sure they'll go on to bigger, beautiful things. Love Sensation. That is tonight's Dennis Dance Track. Do like that one. Here is our third and final J Triple Play. Black Grape it was tonight. This one is Nine Lives. I think I've used them all up tonight.

is our little end music. Is that the time already? Thank you to those on the text line, to Tim, to Coxie listening in, and Neil and the captain. We're going to do your sitcom next week, hopefully, which is Chef, starring Lenny Henry. Not one I'm familiar with, so I've got some homework to do. I'll have to jump on the old YouTube. Congrats on the new job as well to the captain. James is next with a Shake Up Radio Show. We'll catch you next week between 6 and 8 with another aptly named Wednesday 6 to 8 show. Keep it tuned to 96.5 Inner FM. Enjoy the rest of your evening. Stand by the phones. I'm off to the chemist to get a little bit of... yeah, exactly. Something to send us to sleep. Hopefully I'll wake up and I'll catch you next week between 6 and 8 here on Wednesday. Bye!

0: Is that it? Did you do anything else?
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This is the Shake Up Radio Show, and welcome back once again to another Wednesday night of shambolic and downright shameful radio behaviour. And if you're listening right now, you're going to be part of it as well. You might even be just lingering on from our previous show, and we thank Jason Nolan for another great episode of the aptly named Wednesday Night Night, aptly radio night, aptly show called Wednesday Night. I think that's the name of the show. I'm not sure. I'm still trying to learn it. Hey, let's have some fun tonight, yeah? It's cold, it's frosty, and it's another night for the double undies. So warm up on the Shake Up Radio Show this evening, won't you? In fact, what is your hot go-to beverage on a chilly winter's night? Are you a straightforward coffee person? And if so, which coffee is your go-to? There's hundreds of variations now. And of course, here at 96.5 Inner FM, we only care about one variation, hashtag coffee, of course. Are you a simple tea person? What blend? What strength? Dilma? Limptons? Which one? Are you a hot chocolate fan? Love a hot chockey with a marshmallow or two dipped inside? Let me know tonight. Hey, the phone number, 94571718 or 0456-965-965 on the text. Later in the show, I'll be sharing a chat that I had with actor of stage and screen, Marco Ciappi, who is currently on stage at Her Majesty's Theatre in Death of a Salesman, which is also starring Anthony LaPaglia. I'm off to check it out tomorrow night, in fact. My chat with Marco Ciappi after 9 p.m. tonight. If we are a little low on the calls, I may even open up the lines for a quiz. We haven't done one in a little while. The 10-question rolling quiz may be back this week. If we do play it, it will be all about coffee, the cafe. So if you love your coffee or you know lots about coffee, this is the quiz for you. $2 scratchy up for grabs and your chance to win $5,000 with that. But ladies and gentlemen, it is time to kick off this show. Let's get your calls in to say hello and let me know what you're up to tonight. This is the Shake Up Radio Show with James Liotta on Melbourne's 96.5 Inner FM.

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2: Indeed, that is the phone number if you want to get a call in. Not only are the calls coming in, these as well.
3: Let's get to your messages.
2: And we've got one here from good old Anthony Burra in South Australia. He says, "Ciao, James. Cold nights, either a black coffee or whiskey or a stout." A stout. What's a stout? Is that a beer? I can't make out. Put yourself on for a second. Can you do that? Chuck the studio on. Jason Nolan, who's still here. What's a stout?
4: Guinness.
2: Oh, no wonder I don't drink any of that stuff here. Okay, fair enough. Well, there you go. Thanks, Anthony. Also, he says, PS, change jobs and loving life. Fantastic. That's very good to know. Ladies and gentlemen, before we get to the calls, I got to say just a quick thank you to the people of Doncaster and the people of North Carlton. I did some shows last weekend and lots came out to see the show and we had a good old fun time. So thank you very much for coming to see not just the Nonna and Yaya show with myself and George Caponiaris, but also I did my only solo show for 2026, and people came out on the Saturday night to see that, and we had it was almost a full house. I'm not going to say it was sold out. It wasn't sold out, but it was enough to have a lot of fun and be very, very happy. So thank you very much for those that came out. All right, this man's on the line, as always.
3: She thinks my tag tracks sexy. It really
5: turns her on. I don't understand what's
6: what
5: going on here.
6: What about the other song, mate? What about the other song from last week?
2: Don't talk before the intro has finished.
6: I said, what about the other song from last week?
2: What other song from last week?
6: The cowboy one.
2: I played the new one. I played it.
6: Yeah, but you played the old one.
2: No, that's not the old one. That's just your normal intro. The other thing...
6: Yeah, but I mean the one Jason Nolan does
2: for you. That's a whole song. I can't play the whole song every week.
6: Oh, okay.
2: I'll play for you next week, all right?
6: All right.
2: 1 week at a time.
6: Hey, what's going on this week?
2: Well, I've got a couple of questions for you. Did you complete the census last night?
6: I can't do it. I can't read and write, remember?
2: Oh, fair enough.
6: And they didn't send me the form.
2: No, fair enough. But, like, did someone help you at least then complete it?
6: And no one in my house can do it anymore because my dad can't breathe and can't see anymore.
2: Well, someone's got to do it because it's compulsory.
6: It's not.
2: You got to get someone to help you, guys. It is. It is compulsory.
6: If we get it in trouble, we get in trouble.
2: It is compulsory.
6: I don't care. I'm not talking about that now.
2: Tix,
6: I'm ringing you up.
2: Tix, it's a $350 daily fine if you don't complete it.
6: It's not. Because we can't breathe, we get away, we're okay.
2: No, but that's fine. But you got to get someone to help you.
6: Move on. We're not talking census. We're talking coffee.
2: There's a question. Yeah, we will in a sec. There's a couple of questions on the census. They want to know what.
6: I'm not answering your questions, man.
2: So what relationship status you're in at the moment?
6: I'm not ringing up for the talk. Talk about the census.
2: You don't want to talk about the relationship status that you have to put down on the census?
6: I'm not going to talk about that. I'm talking to you about stuff.
2: What about sexual orientation? I'll take you through exactly what they're asking if you're single. Oh, that's more relationship status.
6: They're asking if you're Hello George.
2: Well, that's
6: so you have to put Hello George.
2: That's one of the questions as well. Is that what you tick, Tix?
6: You ticked Hello George.
2: I bet. I reckon you should write that when you end up doing it. You write Hello George.
6: You know what happens if we get smart.
2: Hello George. Okay, all right. I won't talk about the census. Fair enough. I can sense it's a touchy topic for you, so we'll move on. Obviously, you're doing some illegal things that you don't want people to know about. And
6: I don't care. I'm not illegal, mate. I do everything correctly.
2: I reckon your whole life's illegal, Dex, to be honest.
6: I'll just get on with it. We wanted to talk coffee or drink.
2: No, I want to talk coffee, but later, not now.
6: Yeah, I want to tell you something.
2: Right.
6: Jim Beam is better than coffee.
2: Yeah, just get it,
6: Jim Beam. Put it in the cup. Warm up for a cup in about 3 or 4 minutes.
2: And then just drink it like a normal coffee drink. First of all, that's disgusting. Second...
6: That's all right. That's your way. That's not your way. That's my way.
2: Probably why you didn't complete the census.
6: That's the cowboy way.
2: Because you were drunk. That's why you didn't complete the census.
6: I'm not drunk.
2: Yeah, you probably had too much to drink.
6: Oh, good luck to you, mate. You're jealous because you can't drink.
2: You're probably on the Terps. Do they?
6: Because you're not allowed, mate. You have to be single for your job.
2: Did they have to call you Mr. Terpsy when you were younger?
6: Oh, I don't know what you're talking about, mate. I don't speak English. I don't speak English, mate. No, I speak any English.
2: All right. Listen to this. Do you agree with this, right? On the internet, I found out that, you know, your lips, right, Tex? Your lips.
6: I don't know what you're going to say something stupid again.
2: I haven't even finished, Tex. Listen.
6: I want to do the quiz. Can we do the quiz later?
2: The quiz is until later, if I do it. I'm not.
6: I'll do it later. I'll ring up after and I'll vomit in.
2: The lips.
6: I know everything about
2: coffee. Shut up for a second, Tex. I'm trying to tell you something. The lips and the butthole share the same kind of skin. Do you reckon that's why...
6: That's incorrect. You're wrong. Incorrect.
2: You would know. Because apparently, according to science, the lips and the butthole share the same kind of skin.
6: I'm not listening to you when you talk stupid.
2: And that's why a lot of
6: people... Move on.
2: Would you agree, Tex?
6: Move on.
2: What am I moving on to?
6: We're talking things. What you're gonna do on the weekend?
2: No, I already said that. I'm going to footy. I'm in Canberra this weekend. Are you in Canberra?
6: Yeah, this week I'm going to footy.
2: Are you going to Canberra?
6: No, I'm going to footy this week.
2: Where in Canberra?
6: No, I told you.
2: Where?
6: In Cumberland Road, Pascavallo.
2: Is that in Canberra?
6: For footy. No, I'm not going to Canberra. I'm going to footy. I told you.
2: You seen the final?
6: Yeah, it's a final.
2: Who's in it?
6: It's Hillside.
2: Who's it? Hillside and
6: the Sharks.
2: The Sharks?
6: They play Aberfeldy on Saturday.
2: They've got a big bite, those Sharks?
6: Yeah, they're Tony's team. My girl's coach.
2: So you're a Shark man?
6: Yeah.
2: You're in the Shark Tank, eh?
6: I wanted to say something.
2: Well, you say a lot of things.
6: You drink coffee, right?
2: Yeah, I drink coffee, yeah.
6: You ever in La Pacino?
2: What's a lappuccino?
6: Half cappuccino, half latte.
2: Half latte and half cappuccino?
6: They're
2: reasonably the same.
6: Lappuccino.
2: Thing. The one's got a bit more
6: fruit. It's called lappuccino.
2: Did you just make that up?
6: No, I got it from my coffee cafe in Applewood.
2: You go to cafes and go, give me a lappuccino where you want.
6: Yeah, coffee. Half latte and half cappuccino.
2: Oh, right. Seriously, what's the difference between that and just a latte or a normal cappuccino? What's the difference?
6: Well, the latte just got milk and coffee.
2: Yeah, and so does a cappuccino.
6: And on the top, it's got chocolate.
2: Well, they put that on a cappuccino, yeah.
6: So they make a lappuccino.
2: But it's the same thing.
6: No, it's not a lappuccino, right?
2: What's the difference?
6: The difference is it's got coffee on it. It's got chocolate on the top.
2: That's a cappuccino.
6: It's got chocolate on the top.
2: That's a cappuccino with the chocolate on top.
6: No, it's not. It's a lappuccino.
2: Jeez.
6: It's a lappuccino, right?
2: You're getting confused with La Porchetta, the pizzeria.
6: No, you're not. You're not listening to me, mate.
2: I'd love to go into the coffee shop
6: mate
2: and ask
6: from
2: for a lappuccino.
6: The hashtag coffee. It's called lappuccino.
2: I bet you will tell you there's no such thing.
6: Well, he doesn't know coffee, then, if he doesn't know what lappuccino is.
2: He doesn't know coffee. He doesn't know coffee. But you do, Tex.
6: He doesn't know coffee, then.
2: You do. Are you going to Canberra this week?
6: All right.
2: Are you going to Canberra?
6: I'm going to footy, I told you.
2: I thought maybe you'd go to Canberra for your birthday.
6: I don't care, it's not my birthday. I told you, it's in October.
2: That's coming up soon. That's
6: how. What you going to bring your day? You got any good dance tracks tonight or not?
2: Dance tracks?
6: Dance songs.
2: You want to dance?
6: No, I just asked you, got any good dancing songs?
2: But will you dance? Otherwise, there's no point in me playing.
6: Nah, I don't like dancing.
2: You don't like dancing? When was the last time you went dancing?
6: I go dancing every Friday.
2: Hang on, you just said I don't like dancing, and then you said you go dancing every Friday.
6: Yeah, but they're not for you, only for women.
2: What do you mean?
6: I don't like your... You don't have good style anymore. You used to, guy, then you stopped.
2: I don't know you're talking about me. I bloody haven't been out dancing. And
6: you used to play dance music and then you stopped.
2: I've never really played dance music. That was.
6: Yes, you play R&B before and then you stop.
2: R&B, yeah, R&B's not dance music.
6: Well, you didn't stop. Now you stop playing good songs.
2: I used to do the R&B
6: song. And you cut the cassette thing out. Cut all that out.
2: Yeah, I cut all that out.
6: Good old dancing songs from there and you cut it all out.
2: Bring
6: it back.
2: Why?
6: I'm not gonna come stay anymore.
2: I've got less time to speak to you.
6: I'll go back to church if you don't play it anymore.
2: The reason I cut him out is because when the show went to an hour and a half instead.
6: Yeah, but what I'm saying is, you hear what I said?
2: Yeah, I heard you.
6: If you don't do it, I'm going to go back to church, all right? You better play it to keep me here, all right?
2: You haven't been to church. Instead, you've opted to listen to us on a Wednesday night.
6: Yeah, but if you keep playing the no music, I won't stay. I'll go back to church.
2: Why don't I make it easy for you and I'll play a couple of gospel songs for you then?
6: I don't like gospel songs.
2: But you go to church.
6: Well, it doesn't make you a Christian. Say,
2: you
6: I want to ask you a question, right?
2: What songs do you sing at church?
6: Can I ask you a question?
2: Yeah, sure.
6: If you go to church, does it make you a Christian if you drive a Ferrari?
2: You're going to have to re-explain that question. Because
6: I said, does it make you a Christian if you drive a Ferrari?
2: I don't see the correlation here between the Ferrari.
6: Well, then
2: and
6: that
2: the
6: means you don't need to play gospel songs here.
2: Hang on. Let's backtrack. What's Ferrari got to do with the church and playing gospel songs?
6: I said, if you heard me, I said, if you're a Christian, does a Ferrari make you a Christian?
2: No, it doesn't.
6: Say there. So gospel song doesn't make you a Christian.
2: Look, we're going to move on because...
6: Yeah, I told you. See, you're learning now.
2: Yeah, that makes perfect sense. Look, it was me, not you. On that occasion, Tex, it was me.
6: But at least I got you here straight, dude.
2: You got me good, mate. You got me good there. I'll be bloody trying to decipher that for the rest of the night. Trust me. I'll be waking up...
6: I want to ask you another question. Playing good music after or not?
2: Can we stop talking about the music?
6: Well, some people want to hear music too after.
2: I'll play a bit of Bruno Mars for you.
6: Yeah, I like Bruno Mars.
2: I'll play a bit of Calvin Harris for you.
6: Yeah, I like him. He's all right.
2: Do you like Billie Eilish?
6: Tony likes it too.
2: Do you like Billie Eilish?
6: No.
2: Well, I'm playing that as well for you.
6: I don't like Billie Eilish. Well, she's a bit Hello George.
2: Well, that's the one I'm going to dedicate to you.
6: I don't care. I want to listen.
2: I'll be like, Tex, here's your lover, Billie Eilish, for you.
6: Well, guess what? You can stick that where the sun doesn't shine. Like your push boy.
2: It's been a while.
6: You can stick it with the pushboard too up where the sun doesn't shine.
2: You're pretty off tap tonight. What's going on, Tex? Are you?
6: I'm not off tap.
2: You're angry.
6: I'm not angry. I love everyone.
2: Is it got to do with the?
6: Your girl, the other girl, ringing up that chicky girl.
2: Is it got to do with the ladies?
6: Banksy.
2: Has something happened with the ladies?
6: Banksy ringing up?
2: What do you want to say to Tony? Do it now on the radio. What do you want to tell him?
6: I'll tell her I love him.
2: Yeah, and what else, mate? What are the things you'd like to do?
6: You say Pony, you know that song.
2: You know, we're playing... Well, I can play Pony for you. If I play Pony, will you tell me more?
6: Nah, no comment.
2: Oh, come on.
6: No comment.
2: That's the kind of stuff you're thinking about, isn't it?
6: I was going to ask you a question.
2: Yeah, what?
6: Tomorrow, are you going out to comedy show?
2: No, I'm going to see a play, Death of a Salesman.
6: What kind of play? Hello, George.
2: No, it's not. It's a dramatic play. It's an ancient play. It's been around for 80
6: years. What's it about?
2: Well, it's about this. It's about the American dream, and it's about this man who has to come to terms with the fact that his life pretty much didn't go the way he thought it was going to go.
6: You know why?
2: Yeah, why? You tell us.
6: Because he was born in a plastic bag.
2: He was born in a plastic bag. Right. Got it. Yep. That's why. You knew it. You must have read the play by Arthur Miller. In fact, you know what, Tex? Because you're one of my favourite callers, I'm going to send you a copy of the play. How about that? By Arthur Miller.
6: I don't care about the play. I don't like plays.
2: No, well, I'll send you this, and you much didn't go the way he thought it was going to go.
6: You know why?
2: Yeah, why? You tell us.
6: Because he was born in a plastic bag.
2: He was born in a plastic bag. Right. Got it. Yep. That's why. You knew it. You must have read the play by Arthur Miller. In fact, you know what, Tex? Because you're one of my favourite callers, I'm going

0: to see that one. He went.
1: I couldn't do it.
0: Dice out.
1: Yeah, it's out now. It came out on Saturday. That was the opening
0: night.
1: Yeah,
0: it's a good one. Neil Diamond, mate.
1: Yeah. They,
0: Hot August Night or something, isn't
1: said,
0: it?
1: They've said a lot of good things about it. Hey, Tex, what's your address?
0: Does it have the song Living in America on it?
1: Yeah, yeah. What's your address if I need to send you this copy of...
0: That song Neil Diamond sings on that song. He goes, on the plane and on the boat, coming to America. That's Neil Diamond, mate.
1: What's your address, Tex, so I can send you this book?
0: I don't need that. I don't know the address. I don't have the address.
1: All right.
0: I don't want the thing, mate.
1: What about if I exchange it for a copy of Where's Wally? Where's Wally, Volume 2?
0: No, give it to someone else.
1: Have you ever read those books, Where's Wally?
0: I don't care. I'll come read, remember?
1: But do you find Wally in the pages? Do you find him?
0: I can't read, remember? Well, don't send me nothing.
1: No, remember Where's Wally? There's nothing to read. You just got to find him. Remember?
0: Well, I don't know. I only used to look for the hook.
1: What hook?
0: In the card, in that thing on the card end thing you used to do or whatever it was.
1: No, Where's Wally?
0: Remember they had that thing in the paper, we got to find the hook?
1: What hook? What are you talking about?
0: It was on the sun and you had to find his hook on the picture.
1: Oh, I mean, that's like a Where's Wally thing, but it's a hook. I don't know the one you're talking about.
0: No, you saw this thing, right? This cartoon or whatever.
1: You don't want
0: and
1: Wally.
0: You had to find the hook.
1: Do you know what book you would appreciate, though? And you don't need to read anything. There's an adult version of the book called Where's Willy?
0: Well, you don't know what you're talking about. Move on. Move on.
1: And so every page that Willy is somewhere. And
0: move on.
1: You got to search the pages.
0: You're not listening. Move
1: you
0: on.
1: The Willy. And when you find the Willy, you then go, I've conquered that Willy. Let me find the new Willy.
0: Then move on.
1: Not interested?
0: Move on.
1: Not for you?
0: Just move on. Change
1: I'm
0: it.
1: Trying.
0: Get on with it.
1: I'm trying.
0: What do I want to talk about next?
1: I'm trying. No, I've talked about everything. Everything I want to talk about, you always...
0: Yeah, you know the coffee. What coffee you drink?
1: Everything you want to talk about...
0: Do you drink the bar? Do you drink the...
1: You always block
0: one
1: me.
0: Called Brumby?
1: No, I drink Piccolo.
0: And you drink one called Brumby?
1: No, Piccolo.
0: Brumby.
1: What? I said Piccolo.
0: Brumby.
1: What are you even saying? I don't even know what you're saying.
0: You say Brumby, the
1: are
0: coffee.
1: You saying Gumby?
0: No, Brumby.
1: What's Brumby?
0: A horse.
1: What's that got to do with coffee?
0: There's a new coffee called Cowboys is Fresh.
1: What the hell are you talking about, Dex?
0: That's a coffee. It's called Brumby.
1: Listen, why don't we do something that'll be more interesting? Why don't you introduce the next song so we can move on?
0: What's it called?
1: It's called... Fever Dream by Alex Warren.
0: Yeah, this is Alex Warren with Fever Dreams.
1: Good work, Tex.
0: From Cowboy Tex.
1: Good work, Tex. Well done, mate. He's gone.

0: 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Here we are, and more of your phone calls. Oh, they're coming up right now.
1: Your calls right now on The Shake Up.
0: Oh, hello. Who do we have on the line?
2: Hey, James. How are you, man?
0: Mate, it's Giuseppe. Where you been, buddy? Where you been?
2: Oh, a bit of a sad one,
0: yeah,
2: you know.
0: That's right. Yeah, that's right. You had that passing in the family, yeah?
2: Yeah, the passing in the family, well, yeah.
0: Who was it again? Just remind me. There was
2: my step-grandma.
0: Your step-grandmother. I'm sorry to hear that, mate.
2: Yeah, lived a good life, 97 years,
0: man. That's damn good. That's very good. We can't ask for more than that, can you, mate?
2: Oh, she was an awesome lady.
0: I'm sorry for your loss, bud.
2: That's all right.
0: Yeah, what can you do? Aside from that, everything else, travelling smoothly? Still playing your video games?
2: Yeah, still playing them.
0: Yeah, still got the video games going, yeah.
2: Yeah, the new Halo game came out, so it's pretty awesome.
0: Yeah, I'm sure it is. And what else? What else is going on?
2: It's sick.
0: Yeah. Smooth.
2: Yeah, smooth.
0: Smooth FM.
2: Mate, loving the podcast you were on last week with Avisita.
0: Yeah, with Massimo Corrente and Christian Diullo.
2: Massimo.
0: Yeah, and both of the boys are going to be on my radio show tomorrow afternoon.
2: Oh, on the Viva La Vida.
0: Yeah. So if you're listening and you want to ask him a question, call him. They're going to be on in the first hour of the show, okay?
2: But they're not going to reveal who the special guest is tomorrow, right?
0: No, the one that they did now.
2: Yeah.
0: No,
2: yeah.
0: Even I don't know.
2: Oh, really?
0: I don't know. It is. Well, obviously they're interviewing people, you know, and they'll release them as they want to release them. No, but they'll be a guest on my show tomorrow. So if you want to ask them, maybe you can ask them on air. Who knows? Maybe we'll get a scoop.
2: So are they going to bring the biscotti for you?
0: Bloody hope so. I bloody hope so, mate.
2: You got to play some sound effects as well.
0: Well, I don't know. I don't know. I don't have all that like sound effect machine like I do, you know. So.
2: Yeah.
0: But anyway, it was a great chat.
2: It was a great chat. When they said something about like a song, and you're like, no, don't play that. What was that?
0: Because Massimo loves that song.
2: No, really?
0: That Italian song, which is a good song. It's a popular song, but people have drained it to death.
2: Oh, okay. Sort of like
0: that song's called Per Sempre Sì. It won the Sanremo.
2: Oh, okay. Cool. Yeah.
0: But he loves it. Loves it.
2: Yeah, it's a great podcast. They're doing a great job.
0: Yeah, they are. It's a new podcast, it was a lot of fun, and I was honoured to be their first guest. Well, the first guest they released, because, they're recording with lots of different people. And we'll see who their next one will be.
2: Cool. You'll probably make another appearance.
0: Well, you know what?
2: You and George.
0: That's on the cards. That's on the cards. Yeah. And also, we're trying to get Maria Papagallo to do a podcast.
2: What about Maria and
0: Pippo
2: Pasquale?
0: Oh, Maria and Pippo. That could be as well. But Maria and Pippo it was more Pippo and Pasquale. Maria and Pippo don't really do a lot of stuff, just them two.
2: Oh, okay.
0: A little bit, but not a lot of stuff. You know?
2: Yeah, they should have a fight that they're fighting together you're always in the casino and you're playing the bingo.
0: They're not married, those two. You know what I mean?
2: Oh, I meant the other one. Yeah, Pasquale.
0: Yeah.
2: Well,
0: I can only do one or the other. I can't do them both at the same time.
2: Oh, you can do it. I know you can do it.
0: Not on a podcast.
2: It'll be hilarious on a podcast.
0: Yeah, we'll see. We'll see. But we're discussing getting Maria on later in the year.
2: Okay. Is that before the Ferragosto?
0: No, it'll be way after.
2: Okay.
0: Are you coming to the Ferragosto in Sydney on Saturday?
2: I'll see what I'm doing on that day.
0: Well, I've got to be in Canberra on Saturday and then I'm flying into Sydney on the Sunday morning.
2: Okay.
0: And then I'll be on stage around 2:40.
2: 2:40,
0: yeah. On the main
2: stage.
0: I've got
2: to pick up my wife, eh? She's working.
0: Just leave her. And tell her. What? Just leave her and you come to the festa and you just say, hey, darling, I'm at the festa. I can't pick you up today. Too busy.
2: Yeah,
0: too busy at the Festa. And I'm on stage at 2:40. Yeah, so I'm not emceeing. I'm just doing a spot. Maria's going to be on stage doing a spot.
2: Oh, okay, cool.
0: Yeah.
2: Cool. Nice. Yeah, so all good. Yeah, enjoying.
0: Oh, by the way, have you seen the new Spider-Man?
2: Not yet.
0: I thought you would have jumped on that.
2: I would have, but being in boarding and money's a bit tight at the moment. Yeah.
0: Oh, fair enough. You can only do what you can do, you know?
2: Yeah, true. Yeah, true.
0: That's right. Well, Giuseppe, we're going to press on, my friend. We've got to get to a break, get to some music, and I don't know, maybe we'll play the quiz, maybe not. I'm not sure. It's about coffee.
2: And maybe you'll bring back the Italian song of the night.
0: It's about coffee. Yeah, maybe. I don't know. Maybe.
2: All right.
0: We'll see.
2: All right, cool.
0: Maybe one day. It just means I've got to finish 5 minutes earlier.
2: That's all right. You could always play Toto Cotugno.
0: I can't play him every week.
2: Oh, he's got heaps of songs.
0: No, I know, but I'm not going to just make him the only Italian artist of the night, am I?
2: Okay, cool. No worries.
0: All right, my friend.
2: All right.
0: Good to talk to you.
2: Buona notte.
0: Ciao for now.
2: Ciao.
0: There he goes. There's Giuseppe in Sydney. And who knows, I might even bump into him this weekend in good old Shindanai. Hey, we're going to take a break. Back with more soon.
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0: It's a Shake Up Radio Show. And James Liotta here for your Wednesday night, and we're taking your calls. If you'd like to get one in, say hello, touch base, 94571718 is the telephone number, or 0456-965-965 is the text hotline. After 9 o'clock, I'm going to be replaying a little chat that I had that I recorded with one of the actors from Death of a Salesman, which is currently playing here at the Her Majesty's Theatre in Melbourne before it moves on to Brisbane and Adelaide. And the star of the show is Anthony LaPaglia, and one of the supporting actors is Marco Ciappi, who plays the next-door neighbour, Charlie, to the character Willie that Anthony LaPaglia plays. So I'm checking it out tomorrow night for the official opening night, so that'll be very exciting. I'm looking forward to seeing it. It's a great show, a great play, and one that's studied across the world. It's been translated in many, many different countries, and that's why it stood the test of time, nearly 80 years. Nearly 80 years that it's been around, this play, Death of a Salesman, and it's back in Melbourne at Her Majesty's Theatre with tickets through Ticketek. Ladies and gentlemen, I was asking what lovely hot beverage you like to drink during winter time. Tex called in and said he loved a some kind of whiskey or scotch that he was putting in the microwave and thought if he warms it up, it tastes like, I don't know what he was on. Anyway, he loves it. As long as he loves it, that's all that counts. My go-to is a skinny latte these days, a skinny latte, which you could never order in Italy because they would just give you skinny milk on its own. Remember, kids, if you go to Italia, and you order a latte, pronounced correctly, simply means milk. They do not understand what you mean by latte. They have no idea. They'll hear the word milk and they will give you a fresh glass of milk. You need to say caffè latte. Caffè latte, that's the correct term for a latte, is a caffè latte, then they'll know what you mean. If you ask for a cappuccino in the morning, you only ask for it in the morning, up until 11 o'clock. If you ask for it after 11 o'clock, they'll be rolling their eyes for it. You know, the thing, for those of you that don't know, you know, in Italy, it's very uncommon that people get any milky drink after about 11, 12 o'clock, maximum 12 o'clock. After then, very uncommon. Milky drinks such as cappuccinos and caffè lattes and anything that involves milk is generally saved for breakfast and late morning. After 12 p.m. right through till the next morning, it's all about espressos, short blacks, little espresso. Little caffè is a little espresso. There's no getting together at 4 o'clock for just a coffee catch-up. I mean, I do it myself. I'm Italian and I do it myself here because live in Australia, and that's the way we are. But over there, no chance. And if you do it, you'll get away with it, but people will be walking past rolling their eyes at you, going, well, they'll know you're a foreigner. They'll know just from your coffee order. Anyway, what's your favourite hot beverage on a winter's night? 94571718 is the telephone number. Now, I said we might play the quiz and we might not, but I thought, look, you know, you never know. Let's play it. Shall we play it? Yeah, why not? I mean, we're talking about coffee. The quiz is about coffee. Let's do it.
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0: So the way it works, it's a rolling quiz, okay, which means that you've got to continue to get the questions right in order to move forward. So if you get a question wrong, we say bye-bye and thank you very much, and we move on to potentially another caller who may pick up from where you left off and continue on. In essence, sometimes you can be the last caller through and only have to answer the last question. You'll win the quiz. What do you win? You win my famous $2. Scratchy. I know, you're asking yourself, what a tight ass, and indeed you are correct, but at the same time you could scratch the scratchy and win $5,000, and you never know your luck in this world. There's probably only one in the history of Australian scratchies that's got $5,000 on it, but maybe it's yours. You don't know. We do not know these things in the world. When people play Tats Lotto and they win the jackpot, did they know they were going to win the jackpot when they bought the ticket that week? No, they did not know that. It's a surprise, and so is the $2 scratchy. with $5,000 up for grabs. Why would you not want to play? 94571718. It's the Coffee 10 Question Rolling Quiz. Let's see if we can get some callers in. It's multiple choice, which means the answer will be already given to you. It's in the four multiple choices. So it's, you know, it's one in four chance of getting it right, even if you get it wrong. Call in now, 94571718. Let's do it. 10 Question Rolling.

0: job, that one, though. It's silky, it's smooth, it's leaving the door open as he is talking about. Hey, I've been leaving the lines open, but you guys do not want to play the 10-question rolling quiz all about coffee. So I'll try one more time and then I'll just give up on it because honestly, between you and me, I know you're listening out there. I don't really care either. But it's something fun to do on a Wednesday night. I'll give you the first question, okay? And if you know the answer, call in. Maybe you'll know the second one, all right? Right, here's the first question. Which country is widely regarded as the birthplace of coffee? There are four possible answers, and Italy is not one of them. A, Brazil. B, Ethiopia. C, Colombia. I think there was that earthquake in Colombia. Was that Colombia that had that last earthquake? That was bad. And D, Yemen. Here they are again. Brazil, Ethiopia, Colombia, or Yemen. The question is, which country is widely regarded as the birthplace of coffee? If you know the answer, you can join the 10-question rolling coffee quiz tonight on this number.
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0: Let's just give it a go. See what happens. Maybe you'll take away the scratchy. Maybe I'll give you a coffee bean. Either way, call in, be part of it.

0: 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It's 96.5 Inner FM. And we are playing the 10-question rolling quiz. Before we do, we've got to get to our first caller. It's a brand new caller. I get so bloody excited because we only get one brand new caller every 7 years. Hello to the wonderful Elma in Collingwood. How are you?
1: Thank you. How are you?
0: Yeah, not bad. Hey, thanks for calling in. Oh, I'm just surprised you're even listening. What are you doing tuned in to us?
1: I'm not so sure. I just thought of listening to music.
0: But how did
1: and
0: you...
1: And I started cooking at the same time.
0: First of all, what are you cooking?
1: I'm cooking some Philippine cuisine.
0: Ah, very nice. Very nice. And how are you listening to us? I'm always intrigued. Are you on the traditional FM radio? Are you on? Are you online? How is it working for you?
1: I've got it on a speaker at home.
0: You say that again?
1: I'm just listening to a device at home.
0: Fair enough. Fair enough. And you've stumbled upon us.
1: Yeah.
0: Have you ever Have you ever listened to Inner FM before?
1: Yes, I often do, actually.
0: Oh, fantastic. Well, thank you for supporting the station. Much appreciated.
1: Thank you also.
0: Hey, Elma, oh, by the way, did you complete your census?
1: Yes, I did, actually, about last 2 weeks ago.
0: Yeah, I did it as well 2 weeks ago. I said, let's get it.
1: That's good. You must keep up with it. Otherwise, penalty is about $300 or something.
0: I know. What do you think about that? What do you think about a $365 fine every day that you fail to complete the census? What do you think about that?
1: I know. I always ensure to complete mine every season, actually.
0: It's a bit out of control, that fine, though. You get less for traffic infringement.
1: True.
0: That's insane.
1: It's just as much as, you know, like...
0: I think it's a scare tactic, you know?
1: Yeah.
0: Nobody wants a $365 daily fine. But there are people out there that are determined not to complete the census because they think it's an invasion of privacy.
1: True.
0: So they're going to cop a fine.
1: Exactly.
0: But the bit
1: that, which is not good enough.
0: No, but the bit that intrigues me, Elma, is that if they continue to not complete it, this fine is daily. So it's for rest of their lives.
1: That's why I always ensure to get mine all delivered and sent and sealed.
0: Just get it done. So, Elma, we're playing this really just a fun quiz, and the quiz is about coffee tonight, okay?
1: Yeah.
0: And it's a multiple choice quiz, and there's 10 questions, right? And you're our first caller.
1: I'll try my best.
0: You try your best, and all we do is we ask you a question. If you get it right, you move on, and if you don't, you don't move on. It's that simple, okay?
1: Yeah, sure.
0: All right, and if you get a right answer, you'll hear this, and if you get a wrong answer, you'll hear that. Just to put the pressure on, okay?
1: Okay,
0: all
1: sure.
0: All right, let's play a little quiz. Here we go.
2: It's time to play the 10-question quiz. Here's your question.
0: All right, it's all about coffee, Elma. The first question is, which country is widely regarded as the birthplace of coffee? Is it Brazil, Ethiopia, Colombia, or Yemen?
1: That's a bit tricky. Ethiopia.
0: And you would be correct. Well done.
1: Thank you.
0: You know your coffee. Okay.
1: I think I do.
0: All right, here's question two. Let's see how you go with this one. What is the main difference between an espresso and a regular drip coffee? Here are the choices. A, espresso uses a different type of bean. B, espresso is brewed under pressure. C, espresso always contains milk. Or D, espresso is served cold. Now, there's two there that are quite obviously wrong, if you can pick them.
1: Yeah, I would say the hot one, espresso, is what I think. I may be right.
0: Yeah, which one again?
1: I think it's A.
0: I'm going to give you another go. I'm going to tell you this, okay? It's between A and B. So it's between these two. Espresso uses a different type of bean, or espresso is brewed under pressure. It's between those two.
1: Okay, It is brewed.
0: Correct.
1: Yay!
0: Well
1: thank
0: done.
1: You.
0: Well done. All right, question three. Which coffee drink traditionally consists of espresso, steamed milk, and a thick layer of milk foam? Is it an Americano, a flat white, a cappuccino, or a affogato?
1: It's the
0: coffee, the steamed milk, and that thick layer on top of the milk. Which coffee is that?
1: Cappuccino.
0: It's the cappuccino, of course.
1: Yay,
0: thanks. What does I can never say that word properly.
1: Arabica. Yes.
0: It always gets me, that word. What does Arabica refer to in the coffee world? Is it a brewing method, a coffee growing region, a species of coffee plant, or a roasting technique?
1: Roasting technique.
0: Oh, no!
1: Oh, no, I didn't get it right. Sorry.
0: That's all right. You're our only caller at the moment, and I really do these quizzes for fun. So we're going to keep going because you're a first time caller.
1: Okay.
0: I'll give you another clue. So it's not a roasting technique. So it's one of the other three. I'll cut it down to two. Okay.
1: Yeah.
0: Is it a brewing method or a species of coffee plant?
1: A brewing one.
0: Oh no! No.
1: Oh no, I got it wrong again.
0: You got it wrong again. It's the coffee plant.
1: Oh, okay. I forgot. I should have answered it wrong.
0: Let's keep going.
1: Okay.
0: We'll do it for a bit of fun. Which country is currently one of the world's largest coffee producers? Is it Brazil, Japan, Canada, or Spain?
1: I would say the first one.
0: Yeah, you'd be correct. Brazil.
1: Thank you.
0: Question six. What effect does roasting coffee beans generally have on their colour? Do they become lighter, darker, turn white, or is there no colour at all, no colour change?
1: Can you repeat that
0: sure.
1: again, please?
0: Sure. What effect does roasting coffee beans generally have on the bean colour? Do they become lighter or darker? Do they turn white? Or do they not change at all?
1: I would say... I can't think of one.
0: I'm going to bring it down to two. Do they become lighter or darker?
1: Slightly.
0: Slightly...
1: Dark.
0: Darker. Yes!
1: Yay! Thank you.
0: Well done. Okay, question seven. A single origin coffee... let me start that again. What is a single origin coffee? Is it coffee made from one bean, coffee from one country, region, or specific producer, coffee that's brewed only once, or coffee containing no additives?
1: A single
0: origin coffee. So the question is, what is that exactly?
1: Contain additives, sometimes the mixture of all different types, international ones.
0: But it's single origin, so it's the opposite of that.
1: Oh, okay.
0: So I'll cut it down to two for you.
1: Okay.
0: So is it coffee made from one bean or coffee from one country, region, or specific producer?
1: One coffee bean.
0: Ah, no!
1: Oh, the coffee origin. I think that was.
0: So what it is single origin coffee is coffee from one country, region, or specific producer. So it comes from all from one place.
1: Yeah.
0: It's a bit tricky, that one. That's right. Do you know the prize we're giving away? You know that it's...
1: Pardon?
0: Do you know the prize that we are giving away?
1: Not too sure. Oh, yeah. I have an idea. I heard it earlier on the radio.
0: It's a $2 scratchy.
1: Oh, really?
0: Yeah. And I love scratchies. If you scratch it
1: so
0: you win $5,000.
1: Oh, that's cool. Oh, I like that.
0: So, Elmer, I'm going to give you the scratchy anyway. We're going to go with the... We're just going to have fun with the last three questions. I'm going to give you the scratchy just for calling in, okay?
1: Okay, sure.
0: So let's just have a bit of fun with the last three. All right, which brewing method typically uses a metal filter and a plunger? Is it a French press, a mocha pot, a V60, or an aero press? I don't even know what those two, the last two are.
1: Can you repeat the question again, please?
0: Which brewing method typically uses a metal filter and a plunger? A French press or a mocha pot? I'll just give you those two.
1: Okay, just the plunger.
0: Yeah, is it called a French press or a mocha pot?
1: French.
0: French, correct.
1: Yay!
0: Well done, well done, well done.
1: Thank you.
0: Let's see over here. Okay, number nine. What is a coffee cherry? Is it a flavoured added to coffee? Is it the fruit that contains the coffee seed? Or is it a type of roasted coffee bean?
1: I would say
0: coffee
1: the flavoured. Coffee cherry is a flavoured one.
0: Oh, no. It's the fruit...
1: The three.
0: It's the fruit number that contains the coffee seed, actually.
1: Okay.
0: Yeah. The actual... I'm learning stuff here too. I didn't know this.
1: Same.
0: This is all on research. All right, question 10. For a bit of fun, because Elmer's a winner anyway, which compound...
1: Thank you.
0: That's all right. Which compound is primarily responsible for coffee's stimulating effect? Is it tannin, caffeine, lactose, or citric acid?
1: Caffeine,
0: ladies and gentlemen, is correct. Well done.
1: Yay, thanks.
0: You know you got most of those right.
1: Oh, did I really?
0: Yeah, I think there was only like three or so that you got wrong. So you did well.
1: Oh, thanks.
0: Now, Elmer, we've got to go to a break and then I'll get on the phone with you. Are you following me on any socials at all?
1: Not at the moment, but I just... tune in whenever I got the device with me.
0: Sure. Are you on the socials?
1: Are you
0: on Instagram or anything like that?
1: No.
0: That's okay. So we're going to go to a little break. I'm going to get on the phone because if you want the scratchy, I'm going to have to get some details off you.
1: Okay, sure.
0: But we'll do that off the air, of course.
1: So yeah.
0: You hold on. Let us go to a little break here and I'll get back on the phone with you, okay?
1: Okay, thank you so much.
0: That's all right, thanks for playing. Hold on, Elmer, I'll be with you shortly.
1: Okay.
0: There she is, our winner for tonight. She's a first-time caller, so we're like, hey, we love hearing new voices here on the show, and it's all for a bit of fun. Hey, we've got to get to a break indeed. Come back, more music and that special chat with actor Marco Ciappi coming up, all that and more here on the Shake Up Radio Show.
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0: takes me right back. 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Wrapping things up at 9:30 tonight. Heavy hitters upon us. Hey, I mentioned earlier on I had a chat with actor Marco Ciappi about him performing in Death of a Salesman, which is currently playing at the Her Majesty's Theatre in Melbourne City, and here's how it went. Currently in Melbourne, we are lucky enough to have another season of the iconic play that has been around for over 7 decades, Death of a Salesman. It's playing at the Her Majesty's Theatre till August 22nd, and one of the great characters is Charlie, who is played by star of Stage and Screen, and I have him on the line right now. Marco Ciappi, good to talk to you.
1: Thank you.
0: Yeah. Nicely done. I've got to ask, Ciappi, we would say Ciappi reading it like that, but it would be Ciappi, right?
1: Ciappi, yeah.
0: Of course, it is Ciappi, but the Australians would say Ciappi as they read the CH.
1: Listen, I have never heard it pronounced in my life properly.
0: Except for now.
1: So I'm very relaxed about it, but I occasionally make a protest and say it's Ciappi, because everybody can say Chianti without any difficulty.
0: So true. Isn't that right? It's amazing where some words, they'll read them correctly and then they'll pick out a name like yours and go, nah, that'll be Ciappi. But what part of Italy is that from?
1: My dad was born in Florence. But I think the name is, I think originally it's from the Piedmont, and I think in Piedmontese it means rocky field, although in general Italian it means buttock, which isn't that great, but the in dialect, specific to north of Turin, I think that's where it originates, but most Ciappis, I think you'll find in Tuscany.
0: Well, next time I'm there, I'm going to go look for them, just so I know for sure. Hey, Marco, you've performed this play other times before, I believe. Was it a different role or the same role?
1: I think maybe 30 years ago, the Melbourne Theatre Company did a production of it with the late Frank Gallagher as Willie Loman. And in that, I played two characters. I think I played Howard and Stanley. Two for one. They're getting me cheap.
0: They can't do that these days. The name has grown.
1: I don't know. Touch wood. Yeah.
0: 30 years is a long time, of course, since you last did the play. But do you recall many differences, to the stagecraft in how it was presented then to this new rendition that we're about to see here in Melbourne?
1: Yeah, look, I think this production is more satisfying because Miller had a great respect for classic drama, and if you look at, say, one of his plays, View from the Bridge, it almost has a Greek dramaturgy, a classical Greek dramaturgy to it. And what we're dealing with, the Death of a Salesman, is essentially a tragedy. And in fact, to have all the characters in the bleachers looking at Willie Loman's disillusion.
0: I saw that in the photos, actually, yeah.
1: Yeah, it gives it an epic quality and allows, I think, the theatricality to breathe. I've seen many productions where it's placed in a suburban home, and that has its merits as well, but it loses that epic dimension and I think loses its touch with Miller is fantastic in bringing in classical tropes, not as a footnote or some boring formal academic exercise, but sure, he manages to make it live. And I think with this configuration, with Dale Ferguson's set, there's an element of the play that just breathes much easier than it otherwise would.
0: Yeah. It's almost as though the characters are also audience members in that way, to the play itself.
1: Well, sort of like a chorus, in a sense.
0: Yeah.
1: Definitely. Yeah.
0: Your character is Charlie in this production of Death of a Salesman. You're the next-door neighbour to Willie, played by the great Anthony LaPaglia. But you serve as like a moral compass to Willie. That's what the character's there for as well, both emotionally, financially. Are there elements in your own life where you found yourself to have to be a bit of a Charlie to other people?
1: Oh, God, no.
0: Maybe not financially, but what about emotionally?
1: No, emotionally, God forbid. Look, the best that you can do is be there, but I blush at the times I've actually ever proffered advice. One should never do that. But,
0: Are there parts of yourself that, you know, every actor has a part of themselves, you know, that drives every character that they play? I guess that's the question I'm sort of referring to.
1: Oh, I see what you mean. Look, I feel self-conscious attempting to answer that because I think Charlie is a lovely character, and then I go, "Well, I think I'm quite lovely," and that just sounds as if I got tickets
0: you're allowed,
1: on myself.
0: No, not at all. You're allowed to say that, of course.
1: No, I don't know. One's allowed to, but one shouldn't. You know, that's the point. We've all had it. You're watching a slow car crash and there's nothing that you can do. We've all had friends who have been on that precipice, you know, and all you can do is simply be there when it all collapses. But that strange feeling of being able to predict what's going to happen but being absolutely incapable of preventing it.
0: One of the main plot lines of the show is about that whole chasing the American dream. What do you think the Australian dream is? Less tax?
1: We're all property owners as well. You know, we've all got the little slice of something, you know,
0: that's
1: using
0: true.
1: The economy back,
0: yep.
1: Back until the 90s or whatever. And, you know, I mean, it's worldwide, this extraordinary shift of wealth, both generationally and class, is extraordinary. And, you know, just anybody under, I mean, does anybody under 40 have a possibility of buying a place?
0: Yeah.
1: You know, it's extraordinary. That's been dismantled. But I think, you know, what is fascinating about this play, and I don't want to get too turgidly ideological, but, you know, The great plays can be read from so many perspectives, and so Death of a Salesman certainly is the a play about the troubled love between the firstborn son and the aspirations of the father, the frustrated aspirations of the father,
0: yes.
1: and the child just wanting to live their own life. So that is worked through beautifully. But then there is another side that you look at it, and it is the play resonates with the destructive capacity of capitalism, and I'm not saying that in a sort of a turgidly or sterile ideological sense. That mechanism is reflected through a profound humanity, a recognition of its fragility and its vulnerability, and so the play just bristles with alternative readings. It is a world in its own right. It is so multifaceted, and there is not one reading that is more correct. It's just simply the times will... Joe Petruzzi, who's doing cover in our play, he said something interesting. He saw Warren Mitchell and Mel Gibson do it in New York in the 80s.
0: Yes.
1: And it's a very different political time. It was a very different economic period. And he said the thing that was strongest in that play was the relationship between the father and son. And he said what he was struck by this production is, and we haven't changed them, it's just simply... The times will... Joe Petruzzi, who's doing cover in our play, he said something interesting. He saw Warren Mitchell and Mel Gibson do it in New York in the 80s.
0: Yes.
1: And it's a very different political time. It was a very different economic period. And he said the thing that was strongest in

0: yes. And these times wherein that critique implicit in the play is very resonant.
1: And I guess that's why the show has stood tall for almost 80 years. The show has been around.
0: Exactly. And it's a surprise, you know, when you say that 80 years ago, my God, absolutely, yeah. Because it is such a, you know, like all the classics, they're so profoundly contemporary.
1: It keeps resonating with new audiences, I guess.
0: Yeah.
1: Absolutely. I do need to ask you, of course, you're working alongside a great ensemble of cast, but Anthony LaPaglia and Alison White, two of Australia's greatest. How exciting is it to have these two names along with the ensemble? And have you crossed paths with them professionally before, on stage or film?
0: No. Anthony LaPaglia and I, but Alison White and I, we're old muckers. You know, we've been on the boards together.
1: Yep.
0: Josh Hellman and Ben O'Toole, who play the sons, Biff and Happy, they're terrific. I've never worked with them before, but this is our fourth outing at Death of a Salesman. We started in Melbourne 3 years ago. We did a Sydney season and a Perth season, and so this is our fourth season of the play. So it's actually been delightful, because to revisit a play, there is something that happens. The words do mature in the body. The performances, I think, get finer. And so that's been exciting. Yeah.
1: Marco Chiappi, thank you very much for your time. I really appreciate it. And I want to wish you all the best with this new edition of Death of a Salesman. I can't wait to see it. I'll be there on the official opening night later on this week. And for anyone listening, tickets are available right now through Ticketek, playing in Melbourne at Her Majesty's Theatre before you move on to Brisbane and Adelaide, I believe.
0: That's right. Yeah. Thank you very much, James.
1: Ciao for now.
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0: 96.5 NRFM, we are done and dusted for another week here on a Wednesday night. Ladies and gentlemen, I think we can squeeze this in before heavy hitters.
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0: Do this in 1 minute flat. Ladies and gentlemen, tomorrow is Thursday the 13th of August. It's going to be a max of 16 degrees with 40% chance of rain. Friday, 16 degrees with a shower or two. Saturday, 15 with, just cloudy. 15 and cloudy. Sunday, 16, partly cloudy. Mind you, Saturday I'll be in Canberra. Sunday I'll be in Sydney. By the way, on Friday night, I'll be in Moorabbin at Loev, the Loev Bar, to do the comedy show, the monthly comedy show there. There's still tickets available. I'll be emceeing, and Troy Kinney is the headline act. That's on Friday night. Back to the weather. Saturday 15, Sunday 16, Monday 18, partly cloudy, Tuesday 20, mostly sunny. And then Wednesday, this time next week, 19 with a shower or two. But it's Melbourne, so does it really matter? Anything can change, and it probably will. Thanks very much to all the callers tonight. Thanks for all the fun. Our brand new caller and listener, Elma, as well. We thank you for contributing to the show. She's picked herself up a $2 scratchy. That'll be in the mail very, very soon. Ladies and gentlemen, that is us done and dusted. We're going to go. Here's Heavy Hitters on 96.5 Inner FM.
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I'm Benno, and tonight we've got a great mix of songs connected by fascinating stories. You'll hear bands that earn major awards later in their careers, an Australian rock classic, a song linked to one of music's most iconic voices, and a few tracks that came from albums made during important turning points for their artists. We'll also finish with an epic that helped establish one of progressive metal's most respected bands. There's plenty to get through, so let's get started. Opening the show is one of Australia's finest garage rock bands. The Vines burst onto the international scene with their debut album Highly Evolved, and Get Free became one of the defining singles of the early 2000s. The song even found another audience when part of its opening verse and chorus were included in Angry White Boy Polka by Weird Al Yankovic. Here are the Vines with Get Free, opening up Heavy Hitters with Benno.

That was Anthrax with The Edge of Perfection, released on July 10 as one of the first tastes of their forthcoming studio album Cursum Perficio. The Latin title translates to My Journey Ends Here. The band continue to prove why they remain one of thrash metal's most enduring names more than four decades into their career. Earlier this year, I also had the chance to see them live at Festival Hall and even meet the band before the show, making that performance one I'll always remember. INXS are one of Australia's greatest musical exports. Before worldwide success with albums like Kick, they were building a loyal following through energetic live shows and strong early releases. Just Keep Walking appeared on their 1980s self-titled debut album and showed the group's blend of new wave, rock and funk influences that would continue to evolve throughout the decade. Here is Just Keep Walking on Heavy Hitters with Benno.

was In Excess once again with Don't Change, taken from their 1982 album Shaboo Shabar. The song remains one of the band's signature recordings and has been covered by artists including Goo Goo Dolls and Grinspoon. More than 40 years after its release, it continues to be a staple of Australian radio and live performances. System of a Down originally planned to release Mesmerize and Hypnotize as a 30-song double album. Producer Rick Rubin, however, suggested splitting the project into two separate releases, with the albums eventually arriving 6 months apart in 2005. The decision paid off, with both albums debuting at number one in the United States. More recently, the band announced their long-awaited return to Australia alongside Faith No More. From Mesmerize, here is the unforgettable Vicinity of Obscenity on Heavy Hitters with Benno.

And that was Death, with the title track from then landmark 1990 album Spiritual Healing. Although the record became one of the band's most influential releases, the supporting tour was extremely difficult. Chuck Schuldiner was uncomfortable with overseas flying, creating challenges for international touring during that period. Even so, the album helped expand death metal musically and lyrically beyond its early foundations. Blondie's third album, Parallel Lines, transformed the New York band into international stars during 1978. Alongside hits such as Heart of Glass and Hanging on the Telephone, another standout hit was One Way or Another, inspired by a real-life experience involving Debbie Harry. Decades later, it reached a new generation when One Direction recorded their own version. Here's the original recording by Blondie on Heavy Hitters with Benno.

0: was the Textones with Vacation. Long before joining the Go-Go's, bassist Kathy Valentine wrote an early version of the song while performing with the Textones. After joining the Go-Go's, she completely reworked the song into the pop hit that eventually appeared on the band's Vacation album, making the original recording an interesting piece of rock history. Janis Joplin remains one of rock's most unforgettable voices. Man Bobby McGee was written by Kris Kristofferson and Fred Foster before Joplin recorded it during sessions for her final studio album, Pearl. Released after her death, the song became her only number one single and secured its place as one of the defining recordings of the early 70s. Here is Janis Joplin with me and Bobby McGee on Heavy Hitters with Benno.
1: Baton Rouge, waiting for a train.

0: That was Jethro Tull with their classic song Aqualung. While the song dates back to 1971, the band became part of one of rock's most talked about Grammy moments when Crest of a Knave won the inaugural Best Hard Rock and Metal Performance Award in 1989 over Metallica. The result is still discussed today as one of the biggest surprises in Grammy history.
1: Welcome to Intermission.
0: We've reached the halfway point of Heavy Hitters, but there's still plenty more to come. Stay right where you are because there's plenty more ahead.
1: Yeah. Intermission.
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0: Welcome back to Heavy Hitters. Devon Townsend formed Strapping Young Lad in the mid-1990s as an outlet for some of his heaviest musical ideas. Their second album, City, has become one of the most highly regarded extreme metal releases of its era, with Gene Hoglan's remarkable drumming helping define its sound. From that classic album, here is Detox on Heavy Hitters with Benno.

That was Sum 41, with the track Still Waiting, from their 2002 album Does This Look Infected. The music video affectionately poked fun at the garage rock revival that was dominating music television at the time, particularly the image associated with bands like The Strokes. It remains one of the Canadian band's best-known songs. Children of Bodom were never afraid to surprise listeners. During sessions for their 2011 album Relentless Reckless Forever, the Finnish melodic death metal group recorded a cover of Eddie Murphy's 1985 hit Party All the Time. It appeared as a bonus track on the Japanese edition of the album and showed another side to the band's musical influences. Here it is now on Heavy Hitters with Benno.

That was Children of Bodom, again with their version of Ghost Riders in the Sky. The song itself was originally written by Stan Jones in 1948 and has been interpreted by artists from country, rock and metal over the decades. Children of Bodom included it among the bonus material connected with their Blood Drunk era, giving the classic tune their own unmistakable style. Cradle of Filth released Nymphetamine during 2004, an album that introduced many new listeners to the Suffolk extreme metal band. The title track, featuring Liv Christine, became one of the group's best-known songs and earned a Grammy nomination in the Best Metal Performance category. Here's Nymphetamine on Heavy Hitters with Benno.

was Deo with Egypt, the chains are on. From The Last in Line. Released in 1984, the album followed the hugely successful Holy Diver and confirmed Ronnie James Dio's standing as one of heavy metal's greatest vocalists. The song's grand arrangement and nearly 7-minute running time make it one of the album's standout moments. To finish tonight's show, we're heading into progressive death metal territory. Opeth's 2001 album Blackwater Park, produced by Steven Wilson, became the breakthrough release that introduced the Swedish band to a much wider audience. The title track combines acoustic passages, progressive arrangements, and crushing heaviness in a way that helped define Opeth's sound. Here is the title track on Heavy Hitters, and as I turn the mic off, I leave you with three words. Rock on, legends!

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3: 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The Minister for Workplace Relations and Productivity has asked me to pass on some important information about summer working arrangements. 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A brief example follows. That's enough. The Ministry will monitor output under the new arrangements and realign the policy where necessary.
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Now that I'm retired, I have time to listen to Inner FM. I Google Inner FM. It comes up on top of the list. And I follow the menu. It's as simple as me. As simple as that. 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

0: Chris Effie. This is the love song from the Three Amigos. I hope it's a hit. I'd love to go platinum.
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1: National Radio News.
2: Good morning, I'm Laura Devoy. The Telecommunications Industry Ombudsman has found mobile connectivity can be unreliable in regional, rural and remote areas. A report released today draws on insights from close to 27,000 complaints received over the past 2 years. It found remoteness can make everyday issues harder to resolve, limited choice can leave consumers without alternative options, and outages and unreliable services create significant safety risks and disruptions for businesses. Among the 12 recommendations, a review of the telecommunications regulatory framework. Organisers of the Melbourne Royal Show say while the decision to not hold poultry exhibitions or competitions this year is disappointing, they're not willing to take any chances. The cancellation was announced yesterday in response to the rising number of H5 bird flu cases around the country. It follows a similar decision made by the Royal Adelaide Show earlier this month. Executive General Manager of the Melbourne Royal Show, Hannah von Bibra, told the ABC the safety of birds is paramount.
3: I think the important thing is we've always got the welfare and safety of our animals and our agricultural community at the forefront of everything that we do. So whilst it's precautionary, we do believe that it's the right decision that we need to make for this year's show.
2: Students behind a protest against One Nation leader Pauline Hanson say they're rallying because they're worried about policies. University and high school students plan to walk out of their classrooms this afternoon with demonstrations set to be held in 8 major cities. Speaking to National Radio News, Sydney organiser Yasmin Johnson outlined their concerns.
4: In particular, obviously, the anti-migrant policies and also just racist rhetoric of One Nation. It is of deep concern to us. We think migrants should be welcome in this country. We want to see a decline in racism, not an increase in it. On a school level, you know, they're pushing back against the inclusion of things like Indigenous history.
2: Federal Education Minister Jason Clare yesterday called for the rallies to be rescheduled outside of school hours. There are concerns for the future of Australian science. In an open letter, 70 leading scientists say Australian science is in crisis amid major job cuts at the CSIRO and a funding shortfall. In a statement, former Chief Scientist Penny Sackett says Australia's challenges are growing and effective solutions will depend on science tailored to the country's special needs and priorities. Environmental groups have warned Oman could be facing an environmental catastrophe as a large oil spill reaches the mainland. Authorities say nearly 400 square kilometres of the southern coastline have been affected. The BBC's Ella Bicknell reports.
5: It's believed the Caroline Bazenge was carrying around 800,000 barrels of crude oil when it ran aground last month off the Omani island of Al-Qiblia. The ship, under European and British sanctions, is reportedly part of Russia's shadow fleet. The United Nations Maritime Agency says monsoon winds have hampered efforts to contain the slick. Greenpeace International says the environmental consequences will be severe, threatening coral reefs and marine life, including endangered turtles and rare humpback whales.
2: Turning to sport, in cricket, the first test match between Australia and Bangladesh will get underway today. Darwin's Morara Oval is hosting the match. Australia has named a full-strength team with bowlers Pat Cummins, Mitchell Starc, Josh Hazlewood and Nathan Lyon. Jake Weatherald and Travis Head will open the batting. The match will get underway at 10 a.m. Australian Central Standard Time.
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7: Good morning, and here is the weather for Thursday, the 13th of August and beyond. Today will be cloudy with a medium chance of light showers about the eastern suburbs, a slight chance elsewhere. Winds west and northwesterly, 15 to 25 k, becoming light in the late afternoon. Today's maximum will be 16, with the UV index predicted to reach 3, which is moderate. Sun protection is recommended from 12 p.m. to 1 p.m. There's a 30% chance of rain, and currently around Melbourne it is 10 degrees, and the same here in Heidelberg, 10 degrees. Moving on to Friday the 14th, a shower or two, minimum 10, maximum 16. For Saturday the 15th of August, a possible shower, minimum 9, maximum 15. For Sunday the 16th, partly cloudy, minimum 7, maximum 15. for Monday the 17th of August. Partly cloudy, minimum 7, maximum 17. I like the way I said that, August. Tuesday the 18th of August, check this one out. Sunny, minimum 9, maximum 19. A sunny day right in the middle of clouds and rain. Because on Wednesday the 19th of August, possible shower, minimum 11. And the maximum, folks, is going to be 19. 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My name's Mick Peeling.
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Yes, good morning, everybody. Welcome to The Breakfast Show. It's just gone 7:06 in the a.m. It's Thursday again. It's August the 13th. Mine's this year. We're just whipping past. My name's Mick Peeling, and you've stumbled across, or you've made an appointment to join me this morning on The Breakfast Show. It's good to be with you. And I hope you can stick around for the next 2 hours, because I do indeed have some great music for you. Big Mama Thornton.

Don't Throw Our Love Away, The Supremes. Two songs there recorded on this very day. That was The Supremes, of course, and they recorded Baby Love on this very day in 1964, and it was the second of five Supremes songs in a row to go to number one in the United States. Ka-ching! Before The Supremes, you heard Willie Mae, Big Mama Thornton, and she recorded the original version of Hound Dog in 1952 on this very day. And of course, the best known version is Elvis Presley's 1956 version. Well, you know, it's up to you which version you like the best, but after all, it is a mighty fine song. Folks, if you want to hear a song this morning and you feel that we need to hear it as well, please be my guest. Text direct to the studio, 0456 965 965. Or you can email direct to the studio on air at innerfm.org.au, or simply go to my Facebook page, where a lot of fine folk have already gathered, including my friend Mike Cohen. He likes 10cc. And so do I. Good morning, Judge.

0: Our song there for all the wayward sons out there. The advice given in that track, of course, is to carry on. Carry on regardless. And that was a song by Kansas, of course. You may not know the band, but you surely would have heard that song at least once in your lifetime. Great request this morning from Graham Lang, who also does a program here on Inner FM every Monday morning between 6 and 9. Always a great listen. Blues for Breakfast. It's, a good listen. And thank you, Graham, for tuning in and requesting that great song from 1976. Saw some footage just recently on YouTube of a band calling themselves Kansas in America doing that song quite recently. And I'm not sure whether there's any original remaining members, but it sounded pretty good. Before Kansas, you heard 10cc and a song which was released around the same time as that Kansas track, 1977, of course. And comes from the smash hit record Deceptive Bends. And Good Morning Judge, of course, was the name of that song. And requested this morning by Mike Cohen. And he goes on to say, good morning, Mick, and good morning to all tuning in. That's you guys. Good morning, Judge. One of the most versatile bands with different styles in song, that is for sure. I think Graham Gouldman and Eric, not Eric Carmen, but Eric something or other, were the only two remaining 10cc's in this particular album. So the style changed a little bit, a bit more poppy maybe. And of course, led on to it being their biggest record. Good Morning Judge is the second single released from the album Deceptive Bends, and it was 10cc's sixth consecutive top 10 single in the UK. Wow. The key songwriter in the band at that time was Graham Gouldman. He was also a freelance songwriter for many other artists prior to 10cc's formation. Artists include the Yardbirds, the Hollies, Herman's Hermits, and Ohio Express. Great songwriter. And I might add the remaining original member in the currently touring 10cc. Well, there you have it. That's the way we start the program. This is The Breakfast Show with Mick Peeling. It's just gone 7:23. I better do some of these.
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0: hey. From the debut album of Old Crow Medicine Show from 2004, that's their version of the old blues standard CC Rider. And that was requested by my friend Rupert Pupkin this morning, and that's what he was in the mood for, walking the dog at the moment, Rupert, because Rupert says in his message he likes to listen to this record while walking the dog, and that would certainly get you in a good mood, I reckon. Before OCMS, you heard Rhiann Downey. Now, it sort of rings a little bit of familiarity to me, this song. But I couldn't quite put my finger on it. Come What May was the name of the song. Comes from the album of the same name, which came out in 2023, so not that long ago. And it sounded pretty cool to me. Requested by Kim Naden, and she says it's a jaunty little tune, and I'll certainly go along with that. Miss Naden, and good to hear from you this morning. It is 7:32 in the AM. 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Which means this must be the breakfast show.
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0: Lovely track there from Jan Arden from an album called Living Under June, which came out in 1994. A track called Unloved. Requested by Adrienne in Rosanna, just up the road from here. Is this how you're feeling this morning, Adrienne? Jackson Brown is also on that track. Lovely track. Before Jan Arden and Jackson Brown, you heard two Melbourne bands. You heard Sweet Talk, No Vacancy, which is their current single, and they're actually touring in the US of A at the moment. In fact, last night they played in Nashville at a place called Inglewood Lounge, and then they move on to Sioux Falls, Grand Forks. They're playing in Seattle, Missoula, Bozeman. Yeah, they're moving around, and not much break either. A fair bit of travel, I should imagine. But a great band. I haven't seen them live yet, but their releases have been wonderful. Before Sweet Talk, another excuse me, another Melbourne band, Skyhooks, of course. Two Rat Cowboy, one of Greg McKinch's great songs. Living in the 70s was the name of the album. And a great request there from my friend Stephen Raitman. Yeah, big album, that one in 1974. Not initially, but it that was the start of it all for the Hooks. It's 7:47 in the AM. This is The Breakfast Show with Mick Peeling on 96.5 Inner FM. Hope you're enjoying the music out there.
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Hell yeah. Psychedelic Blues on The Breakfast Show from 1967. Eric Clapton, Jack Bruce and Ginger Baker, Cream and Sunshine of Your Life comes from the album Disraeli Gears, and a great request from my friend John Allen this morning. Before that you heard Matt Taylor, a request from Michelle Preda. And I remember when I was young, it was a single for Matt in 73, and you can find it these days on Matt's album Straight as a Die as an extra single. And yeah, great song in its time, and a big, big hit for Matt Taylor, and still performed to this very day. Always love hearing that one. It's approaching 7:58 in the AM. I nearly said PM, and that would be totally wrong, wouldn't it? The news is coming up, so do stick around, because there's a whole lot more music to come on the other side. More of your requests, a whole lot more. So I'll see you on the other side of the news.

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2: Good morning, I'm Laura Devoy. More than 5,000 direct and indirect jobs will be secured by a bailout of Australia's largest aluminium smelter. The federal and New South Wales governments will today announce $2.5 billion for the facility at Tomago in the Hunter region. The smelter was at risk of closing in 2028 when its current electricity supply contract runs out. The federal industry minister Tim Ayres told the ABC aluminium is a crucial national asset for Australia.
3: We're one of the only economies in the world that has an end-to-end aluminium capability, from bauxite mining through to aluminium processing and facilities like this one, Australia's youngest and largest aluminium facility, all the way through to advanced manufacturing, defence, energy products. That aluminium's absolutely crucial for here in Australia and the global economy.
2: Changes to the news bargaining incentive are expected to sail through federal parliament. Legislation will be introduced today which proposes forcing tech giants to pay media outlets for content published on their platforms or pay a levy to the government. Labor has reportedly reached a deal with the coalition which will support the bill. Australian Associated Press will reportedly be guaranteed 5% of all funds raised by the levy. Organisations representing 400,000 Australian healthcare workers will gather outside of Parliament House today in response to a new report. Alyssa Delfs explains.
4: The all-electric Healthy Hospitals, a cost-benefit analysis, is calling on the federal government to fund feasibility studies to electrify 9 pilot hospitals across the country. The report found that doing so in just 10% of Australia's public hospitals from 2027 to 2036 would save $59 million every year in hospital energy bills, also leading to a reduction in greenhouse gas emissions equivalent to taking nearly 150,000 petrol cars off Australian roads. MPs Dr. Monique Ryan and Dr. Sophie Scamps will co-launch the report today alongside a number of organisations including Healthy Futures, the Royal Australasian College of Physicians and the Climate and Healthcare Alliance.
2: Two Palestinian families remain trapped in their homes after settlers moved into their village in the occupied West Bank on Sunday. The BBC's John Donison reports from Kuzra.
5: Israeli soldiers firing tear gas as they tried to disperse Jewish settlers near the Palestinian village of Kuzra this morning. The settlers, many wearing masks and armed with clubs, have been laying siege to 4 Palestinian houses since Sunday. They've tried to block attempts by ambulances to deliver food and medicine and have cut off electricity and water to the homes. This morning, the Israeli army moved the settlers on and dismantled their tents, but within a few hours, they were back.
2: Dozens of nations, including Australia, have called out Iran's use of capital punishment. In a joint statement, more than 30 countries said they condemn in the strongest terms the ongoing execution of protesters and the use of the death penalty. They said the people of Iran must be free to exercise their rights to freedom of expression and peaceful assembly without fear. Iran is being urged to immediately end the use of the death penalty and release all those arbitrarily detained. Turning to sport, in football, Chelsea has defeated the A-League All-Stars 3-0 in Sydney. There were huge cheers for Matilda Ellie Carpenter, who played for the Blues. Chelsea won both of its pre-season matches in Australia and New Zealand and now heads back to England, where the Women's Super League season will get underway next month.
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7: Yeah, howdy folks. Here is the weather for Thursday the 13th of August and beyond. Today will be cloudy, a medium chance of light showers about the eastern suburbs. A slight chance elsewhere. Winds west and northwesterly, 15 to 25 k, becoming light in the late afternoon. Today's maximum will be 16, with a UV index predicted to reach 3, which is moderate. Sun protection is recommended from 12 p.m. to 1 p.m. There's a 30% chance of rain, and currently around Melbourne, it is 11 degrees, and the same here in Heidelberg, 11 degrees. For Friday, the 14th of August, a shower or 2, minimum 10, maximum 16. For Saturday, the 15th, a possible shower, minimum 9, maximum 15. For Sunday, the 16th of August, partly cloudy, minimum 7, maximum 15. For Monday the 17th, partly cloudy, minimum 7, maximum 17. And here's the jewel in the crown. Tuesday the 18th of August, sunny, minimum 9, maximum 19. And then back to a possible shower the following day, Wednesday the 19th of August, minimum 11 and the maximum will be 19. Folks, you are now up to date with the news, sport and weather. And I hope you feel good about it. Mick Peeling speaking.
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0: Okay.
1: Yes, good morning, folks, and welcome to part two of The Breakfast Show. My name is still Mick Peeling. You're still tuned to 96.5 Inner FM, the best little radio station in the known universe. I hope you can stick around for the next hour. I've got some great stuff coming up. More of your requests, of course. And there's stacks coming through. Can I stick them all in before 9 o'clock? Who knows? Let's find out, shall we? We'll find out together. The Beatles fix is coming up, of course, and I'll try and squeeze in some new releases. And in the meantime, here's a song from Michael Dontos, listening in from Adelaide. And at the time, I think it was around about 65, a lot of people were sure that this was the Beatles.

0: Australian singer-songwriter Pete Murray there from his album See the Sun, which came out in 2005, and Opportunity is the name of the song, and requested by Christopher this morning. Before Pete Murray, you heard the Knickerbockers, and as I said, everyone thought it was the Beatles at the time, including myself, I'm sure. But they're an American band, and they certainly captured that Merseybeat sound quite well. And, I mean, after all that, I mean, it is a splendid song. Lies, telling me lies, you're breaking my heart. I love it. And that was requested by my friend listening in from Adelaide. Hello to other Adelaideans who might be listening in. And Michael Dontas, good to hear from you, mate. It is 8:13 in the AM, and when I return, it is time for the world-famous Beatles Fix.
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The Beatles there, and a strange one to be sure, being for the benefit of Mr. Kite. It was recorded for their 8th studio album, Sgt. Pepper's Lonely Hearts Club Band. It was written and composed primarily by John Lennon and credited to the Lennon-McCartney songwriting partnership. Most of the lyrics came from a 19th century poster advertising an appearance of Pablo Fanque's Circus Royal at the Rockdale. Mr. Kite was one of the 3 songs from Sgt. Pepper that were banned by the BBC radio. Ooh, supposedly because the phrase Henry the Horse combined 2 slang words for heroin. Lennon denied that the song had anything to do with heroin. In fact, there is a picture of the poster that John Lennon got the inspiration from and has since purchased. And there is mention of Henry the Horse on the poster. So, bleh, BBC Radio. But a great song all the same, and fits in perfectly on that wonderful album, Sgt. Pepper's Lonely Hearts Club Band. And that, folks, was the Beatles Fix.

Elvis Costello, obviously, watching The Detectives from the debut album, My Aim Is True, and this is a brand new remastered version of the album, just come out, and sounding fabulous. That song was always a standalone single, but got added to later versions of the album, and always a great song from Mr. Costello. It is 8:23. I'm going to play you a couple of new releases right now. This is the wonderful Rick Price. He's touring around Victoria at the moment, or just about to. I'll give you some more news on that. But the single is called Call On Me. This is Rick Price.

0: Fabulous new release there from Melbourne's own The Bamboos, featuring Kylie Aldist on lead vocals there. Rockets and Flowers is the name of the song. Check them out when I'm sure they'll tour with that fabulous new music. Rick Price before that, Australian, of course, singer-songwriter who lives in Nashville these days. His brand new single, Call On Me, and he's touring around Australia in September. So look out for that. Always great live. It's 8:31.
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Oh, sounding great on the radio since 1976. That's the Sanford Townsend Band and everyone's favourite, Smoke from a Distant Fire. It comes from the album of the same name and requested this morning by Brian John of Deer Park. Good morning to you, Brian. And before that, you heard Scottish band Stornoway. And I've heard a couple of things from them before, and I think you, Tim of Brunswick, have requested them, including this song this morning. Here Comes the Blackout, was the name of the song. It comes from an album called Beachcomber's Windmill from 2010. Lovely stuff. Right now, Julie Wildman has requested this next song. It's the Choir Boys, and I do believe this comes from an album called Big Bad and Acoustic, which came out in 2007, and it looks like they might be doing acoustic versions of their own songs, plus other people's songs, including this one. I'm pretty sure it'll be The Cars, My Best Friend's Girlfriend. Yep, I'm correct.

0: gorgeous new song there from Josh Roos, January Sky. And before that you heard the Choir Boys from an album they did back in 2007 called Big Bad and Acoustic. I'd argue that actually it's not totally acoustic, but there you go, that's just to my ears. My Best Friend's Girlfriend, obviously a version of the Cars song My Best Friend's Girlfriend, and good to hear that one. Julie Wildman, thank you for the request. More requests, and I'm going to try and squeeze them in before 9 o'clock. Let's see how we go.
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Oz group Bachelor Girl there, brand new album called still some stuff going on there, Waiting for the Day Artist Sessions, and it features re-recordings of some of their songs featuring different artists, and that song Don't Hold Back also featured Suze DiMarchi from the Baby Animals. Lovely stuff. And before that you heard Hall & Oates. They only speak through their lawyers these days, but they left behind some great music, that's for sure. Say It Isn't So, a great single for them, and a great request from Michael of Brunswick. That's about it, folks. I don't have any time for any more. I think I got to all the requests bar one, and I apologise, Audrey Kerr, but I just couldn't find that song for some reason. You would think it would be easy to find. But anyway, this has been The Breakfast Show. Thank you very much for your requests, and hope you have a great day. And come and see Nick Charles and myself on The Long Road Home this coming Saturday night out at Mount Martha. Mainly, I guess, for the people up the peninsula, but if you feel like going on a day trip, hey, that's where we're going to be. The fabulous Mount Martha Bowling Club. That's Nick Charles, myself, and The Long Road Home. Take care yourselves, folks. If you're just tuning in now, you've just missed The Breakfast Show. But coming up next, The Two Brads and Living the Dream. Don't you dare miss it. See you soon. 8:58, news is coming up. After the news, Brad, the four Brads, living the dream.

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2: Good morning, I'm Laura Devoy. The Climate Council has welcomed a plan to use renewable energy to power Australia's biggest aluminium smelter. The facility at Tomago in the New South Wales Hunter region uses about 10% of the state's total electricity supply each year. Owner Rio Tinto will invest more than $1 billion to reduce energy usage and increase use of renewables. In a statement, the Climate Council says powering the facility with wind, solar and storage is a light bulb moment for clean industry. There are differing views within the coalition over its migration policy. The Shadow Housing Minister, Andrew Bragg, yesterday outlined a plan to reduce net migration to 180,000 people by cutting international student, backpacker and unskilled worker visas. But some of his colleagues have played down the speech, including James Patterson, who told News 24 Senator Bragg was speaking in a personal capacity at the press club.
3: Well, Andrew was sharing his personal views in his speech at the National Press Club. We are going through our policy development process. We're doing it carefully, we're doing it deliberately because we want to have an answer to this problem.
2: Speaking to the ABC, Senator Bragg would not reveal to what extent his colleagues were consulted.
4: I thought that it was important to give a detailed housing address, and I didn't think it was possible to disconnect the housing malaise from the nation's malaise. So in terms of the broader issues that were flagged, I mean, these are not detailed policy prescriptions, but I thought it was important as a token of honesty to be clear about what the direction of travel should be.
2: Thousands of high school and university students are set to walk out of their classrooms today to protest against One Nation policies. Students Say No to Hanson rallies will be held in at least 8 major cities. Sydney organiser Yasmin Johnson told National Radio News the protests were in response to One Nation's growing popularity and similar movements in the United States.
5: We're seeing a really worrying rise in the polls of support for One Nation and the far right, and young people in particular are worried about what that means for their future, whether this is a new Trump-like era of racism, of authoritarianism, of bigotry. And students want to show their opposition to that sentiment and push back on the growth of the far right in this country.
2: Research has found artificial intelligence detection tools can wrongly flag students and miss AI-written work. Wayne Bradshaw from James Cook University says the findings raise concerns about fairness, stress, and how universities assess academic integrity. He says the tools could create more harm than good and add to the already stressful experience of being a student. Millions of people in the Northern Hemisphere have witnessed a rare celestial event. A total solar eclipse saw Spain, as well as parts of Portugal, Greenland and Iceland, plunged into darkness for just over 5 minutes. Other parts of Europe were treated to a partial eclipse. In the UK, more than 90% of the sun was obscured by the moon. The next solar eclipse will occur in Spain, North Africa, Saudi Arabia and Yemen in August next year. Turning to sport, Australia's swimmers are back in action on day one of the Pan Pacific Championships in California. Ben Armbruster broke the championship record in the men's 50-metre butterfly. Isaac Cooper also qualified for the final, with Alex Perkins through in the women's. Lani Pallister topped the timesheets in the women's 200-metre freestyle, while Kai Taylor and Max Giuliani advanced in the men's. Hannah Fredericks and Iona Anderson are through in the women's 100-metre backstroke, with Brittany Castelluzzo, Elizabeth Deckers, Harrison Turner and Seabon Lee all advancing in the 200-metre butterfly.
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7: Ah, yes, good morning, folks. It's Smithy here. Sounds like there's a lot of feedback today again. Geez, I cop it every week. Anyway, it's Smithy Smith here with the forecast for the up-and-coming week. Today, it's currently sitting at about 10 degrees out there. There are some slight chance of some showers today. It's a cloudy day, and we're heading for a top of 16 degrees. For Friday, the 14th of August, another cloudy day, more chance of showers and a top of 16. For Saturday, 15th of August, some morning fog, a cloudy day, some light winds and a top of 15 degrees. For Sunday, the 16th of August, morning fog again, partly cloudy day, top of 15 degrees. Monday, partly cloudy and 17. And the pick of the crop, let's go to next Tuesday and Wednesday, because Mick Peeling said, get straight to it, Smithy, get to these days. Mostly sunny, 19 for Tuesday, mostly sunny Wednesday, 19 for Wednesday. So we can slowly start to dust off these jumpers. Find your shorts or your skirts, get them back on, and get them moving and grooving. Get along to a Mick Peeling gig right near you. Let's get on with the show, Tiger Man. Yes.

0: living the dream.
1: Well, good morning, everyone, and thank you for tuning in to 96.5 Inner FM this morning. I'm Tiger Man Brad, and I have my excellent co-presenter here, Brad Smithy Smith. How are you, Smithy?
2: Yes, I'm going well today, Tiger Man, and the D's had another win, an exciting win. We're not top of the ladder, but we certainly knocked off those Fremantle Dockers and gave them a little bit of some of their own medicine as we head towards the finals. And we can actually say the Melbourne Football Club will play finals this year, and I said at the start of the year, 9th or 10th, but I think they've even bettered my expectations. But over to the music today, we've got another theme show coming up.
1: Who wound you up, dude? He's quick. He jumps on the Melbourne bandwagon as soon as they have a win. It took him about 3 seconds to mention the D's this morning, but he's very happy with his footy team. What I'm happy with this morning is that Mick Peeling finally found those car keys and got here this morning on time. He put that show on for you this morning, and I'm sure all his listeners, hopefully we've kept a few of them here for our show, Smithy, but I'm sure they really appreciated that show this morning.
2: Absolutely, each and every week. Songs by request, Mick Peeling. Catch him again on Monday evening for his,
1: Country Miles?
2: I was going to say Country Music Go Round, but that's another show that's on here. But yeah, Country Miles, Monday evening. Send in your requests. That's another great show.
1: It is another beauty. All right, we have a special theme show for the listeners this morning. So if you're sending in requests this morning, they do have to have that theme. We've called the show History Never Repeats. It's music, it's songs that have been written about events that happen in history, or it can be a person, a well-known person, and someone's written a song about that person and their life. We'll play the songs and we'll give you a little bit of info. This is not going to be a history lesson this morning, is it, Smithy?
2: No, I have got some notes with me today, though, so this is a good day.
1: All right, should I start this song? Because it's got a very, very slow burn in this song, so I'll get it going and we'll talk as we go. But this first song is a song by Billy Joel. It's called Goodnight Saigon. It's a 1982 song written by Billy Joel to honour the United States Marines in the Vietnam War, focusing on their training, brotherhood and survival.
2: Great live version of this on that Red album that I don't know what it's called.
1: The one back in the USSR.
2: Oh, yeah. Great album. Great song this one. So enjoy this one to start. Good find, Tiger Man.
1: Ooh, I can hear the choppers. Maybe.

0: Well, you would know that as the Marvin Gaye song, What's Going On. And that was a version by Cyndi Lauper. I thought I'd play something a little bit different. And, of course, it is a famous song by Marvin Gaye from his 71 album that deals with themes of war, police brutality and social injustice. All right, that's pretty heavy stuff. Let's hear from our sponsors and we'll come back with a few requests, Smithy.
1: Yeah, sounds good. 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
0: Good morning, everyone, and welcome to the show. 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Today's show is, what did I call it? History Never Repeats show. a show about your songs in history or people in history. I hope you enjoyed the start of that show. But we have had a few requests, and could you give the listeners our numbers and details, please, Smithy?
1: 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If you're sitting in front of a keyboard, you can use that method or the old school, old fashioned way. It hasn't rung for a while, except when we were chatting to Austin last week. 0394571718.
0: Thank you so much for that, Smithy. All right, first request up this morning is Kim. Hi, Kim, how are you? Kim has asked for Don McLean's Vincent, and when she sent this through to me during the week, she said, oh, if it's too sad or too slow a song, don't play it, I'll think of something else. And I said, no, absolutely do that. It's from his 1980 album, American Pie, and it is recognised by its opening line, which is Starry, Starry Night, which is a bit of a, a bit of a call to the Starry Night, which is a painting by the Dutch painter Vincent van Gogh. And this song is about his life, art and struggles with mental illness. So we'll start with that one. And then we've had Rupert sent through, and he says, good morning, Tiger Man and Smithy Smith. Always love your concept shows. Thank you. We hope you enjoy them. And it seems people do get on board with them. So keep sending in your requests, and we're happy to play those as well. But anyway, Rupert says, today I would like to dedicate a song to Smithy Smith. It's Deep Purple, Smoke on the Water, from their 1972 studio album, Machine Head.
5: The first bass line anyone ever learns that wants to pick up a bass guitar and start playing it.
0: Well, Rupert says it's a favourite with the wannabe guitarists in music stores, but he goes on to say, this is the history side of it, it chronicles the 1971 fire at Montreux Casino, Montreux, Switzerland, where the building was destroyed after a fan allegedly set off a flare at a Frank Zappa and the Mothers of Invention show. And he goes on to say, anyone know where Brad Smith was on the 4th of December 1971?
5: Well, I can tell you one thing, Rupert. I wasn't even born then, fella. So
0: You're off the hook.
5: I wasn't even thought of then. I was just an infinite dream. I wasn't around then, but great choice in song. I know my daughter, when she went to high school, she said, Dad, I want to learn a different instrument now. She was already playing the keyboard or the piano, what have you, doing a bit of singing. And I handed her a bass guitar and I said, take this one along to high school and see what they can teach her. And the first riff that they showed her how to do was first few bars of Smoke on the Water. So there you
0: Beautiful.
5: Go.
0: All right, Kim, this is for you and all the listeners, Vincent and Rupert. This is your dedication to Smithy Smith and Smoke on the Water by Deep Purple.

0: Hello, everyone. H.G. Nelson here with Roy Slaven. We're saluting the role played by all those volunteers who work in community broadcasting. Roy, they're tremendous people. They're fit, lively, with that hint of lewd that you'd want in a broadcaster. I've got my hat off. I've got my pants off. How are you seeing it today?
1: Yes, I agree with you, H.G. I'm a bit over the bonnet for them. I've loved community radio, as you well know, when I first started with a crystal set with Lithgow FM. And there were only one listener, i.e. Me. And there was only one broadcaster, i.e. me. But I was volunteering and I was putting my hand up. Sure, it was a humble beginning, but it gave me a start.
0: Thanks very much for that, Roy. And all volunteers, stand up, pat yourself on the back, and be proud of your role in community broadcasting. And keep at it!
2: 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It's John Williamson here for RAD, Recording Artists, Actors and Athletes Against Drink Driving. 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
2: We're calling it.
3: baby.
2: We've got no proof of that.
3: We've got absolutely no proof. But when you follow the one, the only, Mick Beerling, Melbourne's hottest live musician, we feel we're in the pocket. Yeah. And that was a great riff there. You can't, anyone listening there, Christopher, if you're out there, that boom, boom, boom. You could be anywhere in the world, any time, any place, and I'd be surprised if someone doesn't know what that song is.
2: A couple of great requests there. Rupert, Smoke on the Water, Deep Purple, and also Kim with Don McLean's Vincent. Both fantastic songs, and we appreciate those. Now, Nicole is not to be outdone. Hi, Nicole. She has sent in a request and said, "Hey, Brads, love your theme song shows. Thank you very much. Hey, Jude is my choice for today. A comfort song written for John Lennon's son, Julian, and his parents were going through a divorce." She says, "Have a fabulous show." Well, absolutely, we will. And because of that request, we will. By God, it goes 7 minutes. So so hang in, everyone.
3: There might be a little bit of the fishing line going out. And we'll just reel it in when we're ready for the next song. But have a good day, Nicole, and I look forward to catching up with you again. You're one loose character, just like me.
2: All right, well, that's going to be Hey Jude the Beat from the Beatles. Thank you very much, Nicole, for that one. And then I thought we'd carry on after that and play Elton John's Candle in the Wind. And, of course, it was written in 1973 by Elton John and Bernie Taupin. The song was in honour of Marilyn Monroe, who had died 11 years earlier. Elton John rewrote those lyrics for Candle in the Wind as a tribute to Princess Diana. And, of course, he performed that song as a moving tribute.
3: And he put out a single at that time too.
2: Yeah,
3: re-released a single. I've got that one at home. And
2: I do.
3: Yeah, I was over in the UK not long after that, and that song was going gangbusters. And they had the little memorial in Harrods there of the princess. But, fabulous lady, Princess Diana, one and only.
2: All right, thanks, Nicole. Here's Hey Jude.

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4: Well, good morning, everyone, and welcome to the show if you've just joined us. If you have just joined us, you've missed a few songs over history, but that's history, isn't it?
5: They say history never repeats itself. Yeah. We might have that little song coming up in the next hour.
4: And the other one, what's the song, Sting, History Will Teach Us Nothing. And you think, well, it probably should. It should teach us what we shouldn't do wrong again.
5: Exactly, like war.
4: Exactly. And there's a whole lot of war songs when you're looking for songs in history. Lots and lots of them.
5: Absolutely. So. Oh, I've got one little obscure one at the end of mine today. And it's a little song that Paul Kelly penned when his girlfriend decided to take him to a hotel in Richmond and he met his first wife.
4: Oh, there you go.
5: So that's a step in history, and he has to explain about what went on in that song. But you know, right. A song a bit later on in my hour. So not necessarily history, war, what have you. It's a bit of something that someone's written about, something that's happened in the past.
4: Yeah, well, he's got plenty of those as well. And one really, really well-known one is From Little Things, Big Things Grow. And I almost what are you doing, Smithy?
5: Banana.
4: Anyway, I almost played that one, but you've got to play, pick a lot of shorter songs. A lot of those songs about history are like 6, 7, 8 minute songs. So you've got to find the shorter ones. But anyway, let's get on with the show. I've got about 10 minutes left, so I'm going to fit in a song called Neil Young's Pocahontas. And Young explained that he wrote the song shortly after the 45th Academy Awards ceremony in which Marlon Brando refused his Oscar award because he was protesting the portrayal of Native Americans in films. Then I'm going to go on to a song by U2 called Seconds, and it comes from their third album, War, from 1983. Bono said Seconds is particularly pertinent today because it's about the idea that at some point someone somewhere would get their hands on nuclear material and build a suitcase bomb and let it off in an apartment in the Western capital. What is that background noise?
5: Like, we always going seem on. To get it here in the studio now. But anyway,
4: and I'm going to finish with a Midnight Oil. I better play some Aussie stuff, bet I. It's called Sell My Soul, and it's from their huge 1987 album Diesel and Dust. Jim Mogini said the song is about Australians' somewhat uneasy alliance with the USA. 39 years later, nothing has changed, Smithy.
5: Now, the Oils have written some great songs, and I've got some Oils coming up as well. Let's tune in next hour as well, because Smithy's got a bit more Australian stuff coming up. But I can see on Brad's screen here, geez, he's got some rippers that aren't going to be played today, like Solid Rock and London Calling and The Revolution. Oh, man, there's just where do you stop? But anyway, back over to the music, Tiger Man.
4: All right, here's Neil Young with Pocahontas.
6: You run any breaks?